0: Trump and German Chancellor Friedrich Merz, who said that Iran was humiliating Washington at the negotiating table. Charlie Chun reports.
1: U.S. President Donald Trump had threatened to remove troops from Germany after falling out with the country's leader over America and Israel's war with Iran. Friedrich Merz became a target of Mr. Trump's ire after saying Tehran is humiliating Washington at the negotiating table. Now the Pentagon says 5,000 troops are expected to leave Germany over the next 6 to 12 months. It says the decision follows a thorough review of the department's force posture in Europe and is in recognition of theater requirements and conditions on the ground. During both of his terms in office, Mr. Trump has made a number of threats to slash U.S. troop numbers in Europe, saying he wants the continent to take on greater responsibility for its defense rather than depending on Washington. On Thursday, he also warned he may pull troops out of Italy for being no help in the war, and from Spain, which he said has been absolutely horrible.
0: Mr. Trump also said that troop reduction could be much larger than 5,000 soldiers. The reduction would also see the Americans stop plans to deploy Tomahawk cruise missiles to Germany. Several senior Republican lawmakers have joined Democrats in expressing their concern at the proposal to reduce American troop numbers in Europe. Locally, the new eastern section of the Fanling Bypass opens today, with officials saying the 4-kilometre route will cut journey times between the North District and urban areas by 10 minutes during rush hours. Drivers can give the town centres of Shengshui and Fanling a miss as they travel between Kowloon-hang in Tai Po and the Fanling North New Development Area. Development Secretary Bernadette Lin says the bypass is a key part of the Northern Metropolis project.
2: The commencement of the bypass is just the beginning. The government will continue to improve the industrial layout, transport network, and community amenities in the northern metropolis. We will do our best to develop the northern metropolis into a new engine that will drive Hong Kong's development, to inject new economic vitality, and create a better living environment for residents.
0: And the weather forecast for today: mainly cloudy with a few showers, sunny intervals in the morning. Maximum temperature will be about 29 degrees during the day. Moderate southerly winds. Showers will increase with squally thunderstorms in the afternoon and will be heavier in some areas, becoming moderate northerly winds occasionally fresh. Temperatures will fall progressively at night to a minimum of about 23 degrees at midnight. The outlook, still a few showers tomorrow and on Tuesday. Slightly cooler in the morning with a minimum temperature of about 21 to 22 degrees. Right now, the observatory, it's 26 degrees Celsius and the relative humidity is 84%. You're listening to RTHK. The time now is 5 minutes past eight. Authorities remain confident that owners of Wang Chi House will agree to sell their flats by the end of June deadline, with the deployment of special teams to ensure they fully understand the acquisition scheme. The government says it is considering expanding its buyer plan for Wong Fu Court to include Wong Chi House, the only building in the residential estate not affected by November's deadly fire. To be binding, 75% of the block's owners must sign up by the end of June. Deputy Financial Secretary Michael Wong says the goal of housing officials is to help people make better decisions for themselves.
3: From the very beginning, I personally briefed the team members. I told them that they didn't need to meet any targets. The most important thing was to present the scheme clearly. There is no pressure to get every owner you meet to agree to sell. That is very clear.
0: Turning overseas again, ultra-low-cost carrier Spirit Airlines has gone bankrupt, leaving passengers stranded as it suddenly ceased operations in the United States. Its collapse comes as jet fuel prices doubled during the two-month-old Iran war. It's also a blow to U.S. President Donald Trump, who had proposed $500 million U.S. dollars to save Spirit, despite opposition from his advisers and Republican lawmakers. In a press conference at Newark Airport near New York, U.S. Transportation Secretary Sean Duffy confirmed the airline's situation.
4: This morning at 3 a.m., Spirit Airlines ceased operations. So what that means is Spirit does not have airplanes in the air flying as of this morning. Also, their call centers are closed, and they don't have staff at ticket counters. So if you have a flight scheduled with Spirit Airlines, don't show up at the airport. There will be no one here to assist you. What Spirit Airlines is now going to do is go through an orderly liquidation process. We'll see how that develops over the course of the next several days.
0: Mr. Duffy added that there is no need for a government bailout for other low-cost U.S. airlines.
4: Now, you've heard that other airlines have talked about requesting a $2.5 billion bailout. I am in continual contact, and my team is in contact with all the CEOs of the airlines. I would say that at this point, I don't think it's necessary. They do have access to cash. If they want to come to the U.S. government, we would be a lender of last resort. If they can find dollars in the private markets, I think that's better for them.
0: Israel has detained more than 100 activists after intercepting their aid flotilla bound for Gaza. Among the detained activists is Saif Abu Kashek, a Spanish national of Palestinian origin, sparking a clash between Spanish and Israeli authorities. During a political rally in southern Spain, Spanish Prime Minister Pedro Sanchez said Israel had illegally abducted foreign citizens.
5: Now that Netanyahu has done this, abducting foreign citizens, one of them is Spanish, and taking him to Israel, I say several things to Prime Minister Netanyahu. The first is that Spain will always protect its citizens. The second is that we will always defend international law, and this is a new violation of international law. And the third is that we want the release of the Spanish citizen who has been illegally abducted by Netanyahu's government.
0: The U.S. Department of Justice has accused Mexican officials of conspiring with a drug cartel in exchange for political support and bribes. It's part of a major escalation of U.S. pressure on Mexico, targeting officials from Mexico's ruling Morena party. As a result, the Mexican governor of Sinaloa state, Ruben Rocha, is temporarily stepping down from the position. In his leave request, Mr. Rocha said that stepping aside was intended to remove any doubt about the legality and integrity of his conduct. He also denied the U.S. accusations.
6: Son falsas.
3: The accusations made against me are false and malicious. I can look my people and my family in the eye because I have not betrayed them, and I never, never will. I will prove that firmly when the justice institutions of our country require it.
0: And another quick check of the weather before we go. The forecast for today, mainly cloudy with a few showers. It's 26 degrees Celsius. The humidity is 84%. The news from RTHK.

0: Good morning and welcome to Snack Attack. I'm Rachel Liu.
1: And this is Raphael Blade.
0: Vegan food is no longer just a passing trend. It has become an integral part of the global food landscape.
2: Whether for health reasons, lifestyle, or as a way to say no to the killing of animals, veganism comes in different shapes.
0: It also appeals to meat eaters who simply want to try something new or give their diet a break from time to time.
2: One of those people who decided to embrace veganism is Tina Barrett, a well-known Hong Kong plant-based chef many of you will recognize for her raw vegan cheeses.
0: In today's episode, she shares her thoughts on vegan food, as well as the challenges it faces.

0: Tina, good morning to you.
1: Hello, good morning.
0: Thank you very much for joining us. So you've been in the food scene for some time already in Hong Kong. Can you just briefly take us through vegan food and how has interest and demand for vegan food been shaped over the past 2 years?
1: So when I started in this field in 2013, there was a little interest in vegan and plant-based. So we were 2013, starting with there was Mana on the market, there was a Grassroots Pantry, and then there was Maya Cafe. That was my place at that time. And then it was like growing, but quite slowly. And when the COVID arrived, we thought it's going to continue. Actually, it seems not very much. Since 2023, it seems like many places are closing. Some are still there. I'm not saying everyone. Some are still there, and still I can see the place are full for lunch, so that's great. But so many other places are closing. Even my place closed.
0: So do you see the younger generations in Hong Kong as more prone to adopting vegan or flexitarian diets, or do you think that the trend hasn't really been a thing in Hong Kong?
1: Yeah, no, I think the trend hasn't hit Hong Kong yet. If the young generation study abroad, like in UK, they most probably are more into vegan food. But if they are just in Hong Kong, I don't think they are that excited about going into a vegan diet.
0: So you see it as more of a cultural thing where people in the West, tend to be more into different varieties of vegan food, whereas in Hong Kong, it hasn't yet picked up as expected.
1: I'm not saying never, but it's just very slow. And the style of living we have, which is very fast, and all the takeaway food is not that much choice for vegan food. There is some, but it's not everywhere, and it's not always affordable every day. I'm a private chef, so I do dinner here and there, not in a regular place.
2: What inspired your interest in vegan food?
1: Okay, my journey was a kind of classic. I became a vegetarian because I find my was suiting my body better. I was feeling more energy if I was not eating meat. And then when I had my first restaurant, like my first restaurant, Maya Cafe, was actually just vegetarian. And I was not aware of what was happening behind the scene. And then one of my staff was a vegan, and she was showing me some stuff, and I found just so horrible. And then I started looking into vegan, and I started looking into all the details, and I had no idea that wine was not vegan, for example. So I had to look into the making of the wines, who is making the wines, the brand, because our restaurant was having the wine license, right, the liquor license. So then suddenly I discovered a whole world and people were using this product from animals, this product from animals, and I didn't want all that. I didn't want to be part of that anymore. So when we opened the second one, we became a fully vegan place. So the second one was in Shanghai, also named Maya Cafe. And when we turned vegan, I turned vegan as well. So no more dairy for me. For French, cheese is very important. So the cheese was the last thing I was still holding. So, and then from one day to the next fish.
2: So
1: I had to make my own cheese.
2: So you make your own cheese?
1: Yes.
2: Wow, that's amazing. And what is your favorite dish, and can you share with us how do you make it, like the recipe?
1: Something I used to like very much was raw fish, like for example tuna tartare. Mm-hmm. That's something I used to like very much when I was still vegetarian, before I was vegetarian. And then, so that idea stayed with me. So now one of my favorite dish, and I still make it and people really like it, is a watermelon tartare.
2: Whoa.
1: So I marinate the watermelon like at least 24 hours ahead to dry and remove as much water as possible. And then I season it like a tartare. And that's really fantastic. And people have no idea what is it. So it's really, really interesting. And I really like it.
2: Yeah, it sounds like a perfect summer dish for now then.
1: Yes, yes, yes. I'm going to serve it at a private event tomorrow.
0: So cheese, obviously cheese has been one of your highlights. I mean, you've been very well known for your cheese dishes. But I want to get your thoughts as well on, you know, obviously there are many alternatives now that have been created. It's also been industrialized recently. As consumers, how do we make sure that these alternatives are healthy? Because, you know, you play a lot on the palates of people, so it's about the taste. And and how can we make sure these are healthy alternatives? Is there any label? I mean, is there any organic label? Any labeling that people can know?
1: So when you buy in the supermarket, they have to label it. So you have to look at the ingredients. Hopefully it's not written too small, so you can read it, but you can see if it's a lot of starch, a lot of oil. So obviously in this case, it's not really healthy. But maybe the taste is there and then you can still use it. Sometimes you need something to put on pizza and then it's melting, so it's doing the job and it's easy. For me, the cheese I'm making are, at the moment, I don't have any melting cheese, but because they are more like a cheese board, so you can just enjoy the taste with some fresh fruits and some breads or crackers, something like that. So, but in the supermarket, I think you have to look also for the brands. And then if you look for cheap cheese in the supermarket, most probably it's going to be with cheap ingredients. But some other brands, a little bit more expensive, like for example, Miyoko, you can find in some wellness shops. They are more expensive, but the ingredients are nicer.
0: So from what I understand, it's, at least for yourself, it's a mix of, you know, you decided to go into vegan for health reasons, lifestyle choices, and also
1: for health reasons
0: and health and also ethical concerns.
1: I mean, vegetarian for health reasons and then vegan for the animals.
0: Right. So it's a mix of personal lifestyle choices, and also is there a bit of activism as well in veganism, in a sense? I mean, we all often see sometimes, you know, veganism as a kind of form of activism as well, in a sense.
1: I think it's always a bit together. But for me, in my sense, I'm trying to convince more people to go vegan by the taste. So, because I don't think that you can convince anybody by criticizing them, but you have to show them that there is another way, something very tasty, and then they will feel better, they will feel more strong, healthy. So then they come back and they say, it's always very interesting when I have my restaurant. So it was a fine dining. And I have a lot of business people coming. So not the whole table is vegan, obviously. And some very heavy meat eater come to me and say, wow, if this is vegan food, I can eat vegan food every day. So this is something. So it means I'm planting some seeds in the brain. They can change their mind some days. And then sometimes, because I'm not saying anything to anybody, and then suddenly some ladies come a few months after eating my food. They say, oh, I started eating less meat after I try your food. It's really new. It's really good. So it's just a kind of example. You just convince people by the taste buds.
2: And also, Tina, apart from the taste, will you also be focusing on the appearance of food?
1: Oh, yeah, of course. Because it's a long story. So I was trained as a fashion designer, And then from fashion designer, I became a jewelry designer using a lot of semi-precious stones. And my customer used to tell me my strong point is colors. So when I make food, also try to play with that. So I play with color, I play with texture, add some ingredients to make the plate pretty because you eat with your eyes also. So yeah, this is it's a whole package.
0: Is there any vegan dish that people can make easily at home? Because to people who don't know about it, it can seem a bit complicated to make. What message would you have for people who want to go vegan, but who are kind of not sure about, you know, how to start with it?
1: Simple way, start adding more beans. So you can add more chickpeas, or you can add hummus, or you can add some stew. You can make a very tasty chili con carne without the carne. You can use some tempeh.

0: inside to replace the meat. So you, because the beans are actually full of proteins, so this is the key ingredients. You have to start watching how much protein is your intake. So you also have more choice. You have all the tofu, so soft tofu, hard tofu. You have the tempeh. You have the soy proteins as well. And you can also play around. I'm trying to make some research now because I really like the pumpkin seeds. So I'm starting an experiment with a pumpkin seed milk, see if I can do something out of it. Because some people cannot take soy, so I'm trying to see if I can make some alternative. Because pumpkin seed is very rich in protein, so if I can make some tofu-like but made of pumpkin seed milk, that would be kind of very interesting, right?
1: Yeah, and you just mentioned all the proteins, but sometimes I do want some dessert after my food. So, is there any dessert recipe you can recommend for us?
0: For example, you can make a very delicious shea pudding. You take some berries. You can make maybe strawberries or raspberries. You can mix them or smash them with a fork, and then you take your chia seed, and you mix them with coconut milk. So at the beginning, it's going to be like very liquid. So you mix your berries, your coconut milk, your chia seed, and maybe a little bit of sugar if you want. So coconut sugar or other style of sugar, whatever is your diet preference. And then you let them in the fridge for a few hours. The chia seed will absorb all the moisture in the coconut milk, and you have a pudding delicious at the end. So I think this is a good, easy way of making a dessert.
1: I'll definitely try today, maybe after work. Thank you for that.
2: Yeah, that sounds indeed very delicious, and I'm sure many of us will really look forward to trying that. Well, that's all we got for today, and it was a pleasure having you on, Tina. So this was Tina Barrett, who is a well-known Hong Kong plant-based chef.
1: And remember to join us next week for another Snack Attack.
2: Eat
1: Eat
2: well
1: well and
2: and see
1: see
2: you
1: you
2: next.
1: next

Good morning. I'm Mark Swallow. We live in a society where it is hard to get away from people. Everywhere we turn in Hong Kong, there seems to be another person. There is someone that I need to have interaction with, a living, breathing soul like me who demands in some way my attention. Extroverts, those who respond well to people and feed off the energy of others, most days do well with this. But for introverts, those who find interacting with people to be draining and tiresome, they are often looking for doors through which they can exit a conversation and retreat into a private space for some peace and quiet. What is interesting is that both those who gain their energy from people and those who lose their energy from people both need people. One to know what they want more of, and the other to know what they want less of. Without the existence of other human beings, how could we know that we ourselves exist? And how could we know what gives and takes energy to and from us? I was pondering this the other day in Mong Kok. In Cantonese, Mong Kok means busy corner. And did you know that Mong Kok is the busiest area or district in the entire world? It is. There are more people there per square kilometer than anywhere else on Earth. Look it up if you don't believe me. Better yet, just go there. You'll see that I am right. This district in Kowloon is a nightmare for the introvert and a total dream for you extroverts out there. On the introvert-extrovert scale, I find myself right in the middle. Generally, I gain energy from people, although not as much as I used to. So as I mulled around the busy corner, I wondered how a true introvert deals with such noise.

noise and movement and personalities. And I thought that you must sometimes, most times, feel trapped in our city. The inundating presence of strangers, acquaintances, and even family could be enough to drive you crazy. What should be done about this? There are, of course, no easy magical answers. You live in Hong Kong and you aren't moving. The government is unlikely to be of any help. People don't suddenly disappear, not legally anyway. But as we enter a new week, I'd like to suggest a resolution. Not for you introverts who seek some distance from the rest of us, but rather for the rest of us, people in Hong Kong in general. Let's recognize that we do have other people in our city who seek privacy, and let's give them space to be alone. When you observe someone off from the crowd, hold your distance and respect their boundaries. Take social cues. When someone is in a coffee shop reading, perhaps you go to the other empty seat across the cafe if you plan to call back your landlord and renegotiate your lease, babbling away loudly on the telephone. Perhaps you share your flat with a family member who prefers to be alone. Life is tight in that little space, but you could take action to preserve the health and well-being of family. Go out for the day to the park for a hike with friends, or offer to make dinner at a friend's flat. Go to Mong Kok. Those hours that you are away can be invigorating for someone seeking a quiet night at home. Give them this gift. We can learn to appreciate differences between people. Stop trying to force your way on others and give people in Hong Kong room to be who they are. In my experience, people fit in nicely in this dynamic, highly populated, little world city. It's the non-people who struggle to find a rhythm that matches their preferred cadence for life. This week, let's be more aware of those who just want to get away from the rest of us. Let's respect their space.

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1: Ladies and gentlemen.
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0: Some have gone, but the melody lingers on.
1: Good morning. Welcome to Vintage Chart Toppers, and my name is Colin Aitchison. On today's show, we will take a look at some of those hit recordings from the 78 RPM and Ernie vinyl days, from the decades of the 1920s to the 1950s. These were the days of record sleeves, with information and artwork about the recording, the date and the lineup of the band, and not the days of Spotify and Apple Music, where you have to take a guess of when it was recorded and who is on it.
2: Very good.
1: But it's true, Steve.
2: Yeah.
1: We're going to kick off with, I'm sure you know this number, Steve. It's a Benny Goodman number called Stomping at the Savoy.
2: Love it.
1: It's not by him, though. It's by a trombone player called Cy Zettner. He had a very fine big band. He brought out on Capitol this album called The Thinking Man's Band. No, Steve, not The Thinking Man's Hillbillies, no. For Capitol in 1959. And it's interesting because he starts off with some beautiful trombone and plays it as a waltz before the breakout.
2: Okay.
1: So Stomping at the Savoy, Cy Zettner and his orchestra, Capitol 1959.

0: Yeah. Stomping at the Savoy. Do you know, Steve, you would think that was just recorded yesterday.
1: Yeah, yeah.
0: Really? Amazing. 1959, Capitol Records, of course. Cy Zentner and his orchestra from the album The Thinking Man's Band. Now, Cy Zentner, of course, a trombone player and a big band leader. He played in the bands of Les Brown, Harry James and Jimmy Dorsey. Then he moved to Los Angeles, where he worked as a studio musician on a lot of big movies. From 1949 to the mid-50s, and was involved with the music of movies such as Singing in the Rain and A Star is Born. The Zentner Band began recording for Liberty Records in 1959, recording numerous successful pop jazz albums during the 1960s, and touring steadily with a large outfit. His outfit was voted Best Big Band for 13 straight years by Downbeat. And he himself was voted Best Trombonist in Playboy Jazz Readers, Paul. So there you go. Cy Zentner. Now we go all the way back to 1926. This was recorded for the Vocalion label and was number four for 5 weeks by a gentleman called Harry Richman. And it's The Birth of the Blues.

were singing sweet melodies. And they took that and made it the start of the blues. And then from a jail came a little forlorn wail from a downhearted frail. And they took that and made it part of the blues. And then from a little whippoorwill that was singing in the hill, they took a sweet new note and they pushed it in the horn till it was worn into a wonderful blue note. And then they nursed it, rehearsed it.

0: Yes, the birth of the blues there. Harry Richman, 926 for the Vocalion label, number 4 for 5 weeks. Very vaudeville. I say, bring back vaudeville. Ted Lewis was similar, you know. There were Al Jolson, even, all from that sort of genre of, of stage actors, vaudeville, that type of thing. Now, this was a song, of course, The Birth of Blues, and also you had the verse there. Now, this was a new song hit by Buddy De Silva, Lou Brown, and Ray Henderson. And it came from George White's Scandals of 1926. Harry Richman himself, vocalist, actor, dancer, comedian, pianist, songwriter, bandleader, and nightclub performer. He was at his most popular in the 1920s and 1930s. These were sort of his peak years. He was one of the highest paid performers in show business. And he actually started out as a piano accompanist for such stars as Nora Bays and Mae West.
1: Wow.
0: Yeah. He made his feature movie debut in Hollywood in 1930 with the movie Putting on the Ritz, which, of course, is an Irving Berlin song. And that was the name of the movie. So maybe people find that on YouTube also, I don't know.
1: Mae West had a sort of a similar...
0: Yes, very theatrical,
1: half,
0: very...
1: Half
0: yes.
1: singing, half talking.
0: Yeah, yeah. Mae West, I used to enjoy her movies as a kid. Come up and see me sometime. Anyway, there you go, just a little something there on Harry Richman. Now we go to 1959. We left Cy Zedner, 1959, then we moved to 1926. Now we're back in 1959. What a show this is. We move around. It's like a time machine, you know.
1: Yes, it is.
0: This is a song by The Drifters, a number one record in 1959 for Atlantic. And it is called There Goes My Baby.

0: the lead vocalist there was Ben E. King. Yes, okay. Of Stand By Me fame.
1: Right.
0: They were one of the first groups, a rhythm blues group, to have a string backup in the section. And after they did it, many other groups did it also. Now the record itself, pop chart peaks, Cashbox number one, Billboard number two, Music Vendor number five, and the Rhythm and Blues peak number one. Of course, they were a pop and rhythm blues soul vocal group. They were originally formed as a backing up group for Clyde McFatter.
1: Oh, yeah.
0: And who came in next was Benny King, who led them. According to the Vocal Group Hall of Fame, through turmoil and changes, the Drifters managed to set musical trends and give the public 13 chart hits. So just a little bit there on the Drifters. Now it's over to our sponsor.
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0: For all we know, Will Osborne and his orchestra of a vocal by Will Osborne for the Banner label in 1934. Now, Will Osborne, he was a trombonist, band leader, and in those days, a crooner.
1: Ah.
0: Yeah, right. In fact, he was around that time, because he reminds me of Rudy Valley a bit. He sort of, well, he used to work his style around Rudy Valley, even Bing Crosby, all those crooners at that time, you know, that sort of sound. In the big band book, George T. Simon said, in 1929 came the stock market crash and the depression. The high

0: living and the tempo was slowed down. The mood and the music of the country changed. The search for security, for sweetness and light was reflected in the country's musical tastes, as you can hear by that. Its acceptance of crooners, as I said before, like Rudy Valley, Bing Crosby, Russ Colombo, he was really centred in that.
1: Trying to lift the spirit.
0: Trying to lift the spirit of the people with romantic songs and all that sort of stuff, you know, those days, you know. And because of that, the dance music of that time encouraged romance and sentiment and of escape. Escapism, right?
1: Yeah.
0: Simon described the band. Here he goes again, George T. Simon, a very well-known writer. The Will Osborne Orchestra was formed in 1935 as a stylized outfit that featured rich, deep-toned brass, emphasizing, of all things, trumpets plus glistened trombones blown through megaphones.
1: Wow.
0: Yeah. Will Osborne, he dubbed the band's new sound as slide music.
1: Wow.
0: Yeah, because if you heard the trombone, they start...
1: Yes.
0: Anyway, there you go, just a little something on Will Osborne there. And then now we go to a very famous British household name. We're back in the 50s.
1: Who's that then?
0: His name was Jack Warner.
1: Oh.
0: Now you remember his series, don't you?
1: Dixon of Dock Green.
0: Exactly. So, Jack Warner, OBE. He recorded this one for Columbia in 1940.
1: Wow.
0: And it's a very sweet, I wouldn't say it's sweet, a very humorous song.
1: Okay.
0: It's just a jolly song, because it was the war years, right? Called Tickety Boo to You. Tickety Boo.

Well, you see, it was my brother Sid told me all about the new word the boys are all using, because I said to him, I said, how's everything, Sid? And he said, well, it's thumbs up and all tickety-boo, that's what it is. Well, look, I'll tell you all about it. It's grand to know the thumbs are up in England.

0: Yes, I like that. I'm going to use that with the band. Tickety-boo, everybody, tickety-boo. Jack Warner, OBE there, recorded for Columbia in 1940. Of course, he was a British actor, and sort of, again, like a vaudevillian. You know, he did a lot of...
1: Came from that background
0: for many, many years. But his biggest fame of all was the movie The Blue Lamp in 1950, which was quite a popular movie at the time. Very sad at the end, because...

0: It's shot at the end. Do you remember?
1: Spoilers.
0: Spoilers. Yeah. I should have said that. But of course, because of the popularity of the movie, then they decided to do the television series Dixon of Dock Green, which we all remember, right? From 1955 until 1976. So it ran a long time. He definitely was one of Britain's most popular movie stars. And of course, he did a lot of recording with Novelty Records. Now, his sisters were Elsie and Doris Waters. They were comedians who usually performed as Gert and Daisy. There you go, eh? And Jack Warner's first movie was called The Dummy Talks, in which Ivy Benson and her all-girl orchestra appeared in.
1: Oh, really?
0: And Queen Elizabeth II once visited the television studio where the series was being made and told Warner that she thought Dixon of Dock Green had become part of the British way of life.
1: Wow. Which it was.
0: Now, when he passed away, he was held in such high regard by police officers and many other people that the officers from Paddington Green Police Station bore the coffin at his funeral.
1: Wow.
0: So how's about that, eh? Yeah. Jack Warner, let he never be forgotten. One of the great entertainers, yes. And now we go to an album called Blue Rose. A very nice album, which I think you would like, Steve, features the Duke Ellington Orchestra and Rosemary Clooney. Recorded 1956 for Columbia. And here she is, singing with the Duke, I Let a Song Go Out of My Heart.

0: I let a song go out of my heart. Rosemary Clooney and Duke Ellington's orchestra, 1956 for Columbia. The album, of, as I said, was called Blue Rose.
1: Very nice
0: album. Now, the thing is, Steve, which you'll find interesting, this was one of the first examples of overdubbing.
1: Oh, yeah.
0: Because of commitments, Duke Ellington, his orchestra, that recording took place in New York City. Rosemary Clooney recorded her portion of the track, everything, in New York.
1: Okay.
0: So...
1: away from the band. Yeah.
0: So, and this was one of the first cases of where they had to do

0: overdubbing. And because of commitments, they just couldn't get it together. But when you listen to the recording, you think it was all done in the same studio.
1: Oh, it doesn't change the performance.
0: No.
1: It's lovely.
0: And the arrangements for the songs was arranged by Billy Strayhorn, who was his arranger at the time. Unfortunately, that brings us to the end of the show. You can find us on Facebook, the Radio 3 homepage, and if you would like a request, or just to say, hi, Steve, hi, Colin.
1: Yeah, but not like that.
0: No, not like that, no. Just write into vct.requests@gmail.com. See you next Sunday.

0: RTHK, the news at 9 with Tony Sabine. US President Donald Trump says his administration is reviewing the latest peace proposal from Iran as the United States and Tehran try to hammer out a deal to end their war in the Middle East. A senior Iranian official told Iranian state media that Tehran's proposal would see it reopen the Strait of Hormuz to commercial shipping in return for Washington ending its naval blockade of Iranian ports, while leaving open the possibility of new talks on Iran's nuclear program. Mr. Trump said the Iranians were keen to come to an agreement.
1: Doing very well with regard to Iran. Again, they want to make a deal. They're decimated. They're having a hard time figuring out who their leader is. They don't know who their leader is because their leader is gone. Their former leader, Khamenei. But we'll see.
0: Mr. Trump also told reporters that the United States still reserved the right to strike Iran if the Islamic Republic misbehaved or did something bad. Meanwhile, NATO says it's working with the United States to understand Washington's decision to withdraw 5,000 troops from Germany as a rift deepens over the Middle East war. The Pentagon's announcement of the troop withdrawal over the weekend follows a spat between U.S. President Donald Trump and German Chancellor Friedrich Merz, who said that Iran was humiliating Washington at the negotiating table. Charlie Chun reports.
2: U.S. President Donald Trump had threatened to remove troops from Germany after falling out with the country's leader over America and Israel's war with Iran. Friedrich Merz became a target of Mr. Trump's ire after saying Tehran is humiliating Washington at the negotiating table. Now the Pentagon says 5,000 troops are expected to leave Germany over the next 6 to 12 months. It says the decision follows a thorough review of the department's force posture in Europe and is in recognition of theater requirements and conditions on the ground. During both of his terms in office, Mr. Trump has made a number of threats to slash U.S. troop numbers in Europe, saying he wants the continent to take on greater responsibility for its defense rather than depending on Washington. On Thursday, he also warned he may pull troops out of Italy for being no help in the war and from Spain, which he said has been absolutely horrible.
0: Mr. Trump also said the troop reduction could be much larger than 5,000 soldiers. The reduction would also see the Americans stop plans to deploy Tomahawk cruise missiles to Germany. Several senior Republican lawmakers have joined Democrats in expressing their concerns at the proposal to reduce American troop numbers in Europe. Ultra-low-cost carrier Spirit Airlines has gone bankrupt, leaving passengers stranded as it suddenly ceased operations in the United States. Its collapse comes as jet fuel prices doubled during the two-month Iran war. It's also a blow to U.S. President Donald Trump, who had proposed $500 million to save Spirit, despite opposition from his advisers and Republican lawmakers. In a press conference at Newark Airport near New York, U.S. Transportation Secretary Sean Duffy confirmed the airline's situation.
3: This morning at 3 a.m., Spirit Airlines ceased operations. So what that means is Spirit does not have airplanes in the air flying as of this morning. Also, their call centers are closed, and they don't have staff at ticket counters. So if you have a flight scheduled with Spirit Airlines, don't show up at the airport. There will be no one here to assist you. What Spirit Airlines is now going to do is go through an orderly liquidation process. We'll see how that develops over the course of the next several days.
0: A humpback whale that had been struggling to survive after beaching near the German coast has been released into the North Sea off Denmark after being transported in a barge in a last-ditch rescue operation. The whale, dubbed Timmy in Germany, where its ordeal captured hearts, exited the barge, blew air through its blowhole and swam off. The whale was first spotted stuck on a sandbank on March the 23rd, before freeing itself and then becoming stuck again several times. Various previous attempts to save it failed. And the weather forecast for today. Mainly cloudy with a few showers. Sunny intervals this morning. The maximum temperature will be about 29 degrees during the day. Moderate southerly winds. Showers will increase with squally thunderstorms in the afternoon and will be heavier in some areas, becoming moderate northerly winds, occasionally fresh. Temperatures will fall progressively at night to a minimum of about 23 degrees at midnight. The outlook, still a few showers tomorrow and on Tuesday. Right now it's 27 degrees Celsius, the humidity 78%. The news from RTHK.

Good morning. I'm Carolyn Wright, and you are listening to The Sunday Escape here on RTHK Radio 3. It was a very nice sunny morning when I set off, but the weather forecast, as you probably just heard it there on the news, suggesting we might get some thunderstorms this afternoon. So I don't blame you. If you would wish to hide under the covers, as that song was called, from Carla Del Forno, relatively new release. I've got a backup of songs to play because, well, you know, it was the Sevens a couple of weeks ago, and that meant like there was still new music coming out, but it's a difficult day to actually get any played in. So I'm sort of trying to play catch up with lots of things. So that is one of them. There is loads and loads and loads of new music, as always, to come on this Sunday morning. And I'm going to kick off with a couple of Australian artists. Carla is from Castlemaine. And then I'm going to play next a song from DC Maxwell, who has recruited Bonnie Prince Billy to help out with a tune. But there is loads more to come in the show. I'll tell you more about that after this one. So this song is called Half Real, DC Maxwell with Bonnie Prince Billy.

That is Half Real from DC Maxwell and Bonnie Prince Billy. DC Maxwell's album The Singer is due out towards the end of May, and I played Carla Del Forno at the beginning of the programme. Her album Confession is already out, came out in April, so you're able to get that one if you would like. Loads and loads of other stuff coming up from the likes of They Might Be Giants. Excellent new album from them. Very excited about that. Sophie Roy has got new stuff out too. The Tubs have got a really, really lovely song. Ed O'Brien, who you probably know from Radiohead. In fact, lots of artists who you probably know from other bands. So Ed O'Brien from Radiohead. Ross Dam, who you know from Vampire Weekend. Martin Carr, who, though the Boo Radleys are still around, he was definitely the one who was the lead sort of part in Boo Radleys a long, long time ago. And then who else? Oh, what bands with brilliant names. I absolutely love Teen Jesus and the Gene Teasers. Absolutely great band name. And then an absolute legendary band who have put out a single who you're like, yeah, they just said it's the sort of off outtakes from our last album. It's an absolute banger of a tune. So I can't wait to be playing something new by Duran Duran later in the programme. Big Duran Duran. I have to say. And of course, all the regular features will be coming up during the course of the morning too. So around 9:30, there will be a Sunday cover supplement. That is of a Bruce Springsteen tune this week. And then at around 10:30, there is the Super Clever Music Mystery Quiz. I know last week's was quite silly. I get the feeling you kind of liked that. This one's a bit more serious this week, but still lots of lovely tunes to go in that. And then I've got biscuits that I think are trying to get in with a sort of trend that I've probably been completely bypassed by, but I believe it is definitely a big thing. But let me get back to playing the new music. And this is from a band called New Idea Society, and it's called Nightbirds. And I think I'm really enjoying it, because when I've been listening to it, you do hear birdsong on the track, and it's that time of year where it seems like the birds go crazy sort of early in the morning, and you just wake up to them, and it's really very nice. So this song is also really very nice, and it's Nightbirds from New Idea Society. Let me just see if I can figure out if they've got an album out. Fire on the Hill is the title for their album.

Want to be a perfect employer? You have to pay wages and make MPF contributions on time. 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If there are public holidays on or before the 10th of the month, you should arrange your MPF contributions earlier. A 5% surcharge will be imposed for late contributions. Use electronic services to make timely and accurate contributions.

That is Lucy Dacus with a song called Planting Tomatoes. It's very sweet, but I think it's quite emotionally charged when you listen through to the lyrics. It's just really, really lovely. And this is funny because I was talking to someone yesterday about tomatoes and whether they actually taste of tomato any longer. You know, the amount of things that when you buy them in the supermarket and they look like the tomato and everything, but they don't have that taste. There's a very sort of, you know, an actual tomato-y taste, I suppose, is what I'm actually talking about. And you don't seem to actually get it very often. So, yeah, you're lucky when you do. And maybe it's just that sort of sweet window when they're actually in season rather than sort of being forced to grow when they're not meant to. Anyway, continuing the sort of fruity veggie theme-ish, I'm going to play a new song from Fruit Bats. You probably remember a previous track played by them from an album that is called The Landfill that I think isn't out still till June. And I remember talking about the artwork last time because it's got a very sort of pretty green scenery. So whoever has like re-landscaped the landfill that they're talking about, they've done a very good job. And this is a song from it. It's called Think About Ya. And I'm not like, you know, just putting my words together. That's how they've done.

Again, that is Fruit Bats from their forthcoming album, which is called The Landfill. And that is a track called Think About Ya. Now, let's get on to the Sunday Cover Supplement for this week. And Nation of Language are a band that have been played quite a bit on the Sunday Escape in recent years. Like them very, very much. They do like their sort of synth pop sort of sounds and stuff like that. Very, very good live. Definitely went to see them at a festival a while back in the UK. Very, very good. And this is an interesting story behind this song because it is a cover of a Bruce Springsteen song from his album from 1987, the Tunnel of Love album. It's called Tougher Than the Rest. And it's interesting because the band, you might think of them as a New York band, but at least one of them grew up in New Jersey and felt like, you know, everybody in New Jersey had to listen to Bruce Springsteen because, you know, he was the local boy and everything like that, and people are big on doing that kind of thing, but said that that album or that particular track just sort of passed him by when he was growing up, even though he was listening to loads and loads of Bruce Springsteen, and then was on tour. And it just happened that one of the team who was looking after them, I think their sound guy, was playing it like whilst the crowd were coming into the gig, you know. And it's always interesting what gets chosen to be played when you're waiting to go into a gig. I've had some really, really interesting experiences, particularly, a disco sort of intro to Suede the first time I saw them a very, very long time ago. It just didn't seem to fit exactly with what you were expecting to happen, but everybody loved it. Anyway, this Springsteen track was apparently getting played quite a bit while Nation and Language were touring last year. So they decided that it was worth covering. It was a song they just hadn't come across and are now like absolutely in love with. And, you know, it's a sort of an earworm stuck in their head type of a thing. And so they have done it, and it's available digitally now, but if you are a fan of a physical format, it looks like there's a very limited edition on 7-inch single, if you know you don't mind paying a lot of money and worrying about whether it'll manage to make it in the post, given that things are a little bit topsy-turvy with deliveries around the world because it'll be coming from Sub Pop in the US, then you can try getting hold of it if you really, really like it. So here you go. This is Nation of Language with this week's Sunday Cover Supplement. Now, I might stick a second one in, actually, because there's so many coming out and so many interesting good things. Might squeeze a second one in today. Anyway, Nation of Language, here you go, doing Bruce Springsteen, Tougher Than the Rest.

So there you go. A bit more electro than you imagine your Bruce Springsteen would usually sound. That is a Sunday cover supplement for today. That is them doing Tougher Than the Rest. And like I say, it looks like you can get it on a 7-inch single if that is something you might consider having heard it. And I did say when I was about to play that, that I might try and squeeze an extra one in. Because for whatever reason, I think I've just ended up with, yeah, more Sunday cover supplements ready to go than I actually need. And I figure I'll forget about them if I don't get round to doing them. And I really, really want to play this one. The Tubs are a band from London in the UK, and they're very, very good. And this one is just really interesting because it's not necessarily a band you'd expect them to cover. But I want to read what they've written about this because it's a very cute description on their Bandcamp. It says, "The Tubs cover of Metallica's Fade to Black transforms the seminal power ballad into the pastoral jangle-laden epic it was always meant to be." So there you go. I don't think I need to do any more description, do I? Here you go.

cheeky double edition of the Sunday Cover Supplement. That is the Tubs doing Metallica's Fade to Black and making it a lot more jangly than you might recall the song being. And that apparently is their intention and what they think the song should sound like. So there you go. Now, I mentioned earlier that I was going to play lots of songs by people who are probably better known for being in other bands, but I suppose Ed O'Brien from Radiohead has put out a number of solo albums, and all of the Radioheads seem to have all sorts of projects going on at various times or another. And also that recently we seem to be getting a lot of long songs, and this is very definitely one of them. So it's almost 8 minutes long. It's from his soon-to-be-released album called Blue Morpho. Don't ask, I don't know either. That's out at the end of May. This is a song called Incantations, and it's one of those ones that builds and builds.

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For inquiries, call 2891 1001.

That is Kelsey Lou with a track called Portrait of a Lady on Fire. The album that is due out shortly is called So Help Me God. She's got a Jack Antonoff as one of the co-producers. He does seem to get around quite a lot at the moment and does quite a good job. But I reckon I have time to play one more song before we have to have the news. And this is going to come from Spencer Krug. His album called Same Fangs, like it, is due out imminently, a couple of weeks' time, and this is from it. It's called Berserker Mode.

0: That is a new single from Spencer Krug. It is called Berserker Mode. And yeah, like I said, the album Same Fangs, due out in a couple of weeks' time.
1: RTHK, the news at 10 with Tony Sabine. US President Donald Trump says his administration is reviewing the latest peace proposal from Iran as the United States and Iran tried to hammer out a deal to end their war in the Middle East. A senior Iranian official told Iranian state media that Tehran's proposal would see it reopen the Strait of Hormuz to commercial shipping in return for Washington ending its naval blockade of Iranian ports, while leaving open the possibility of new talks on Iran's nuclear program. Mr. Trump said the Iranians were keen to come to an agreement.
2: Doing very well with regard to Iran. Again, they want to make a deal. They're decimated. They're having a hard time figuring out who their leader is. They don't know who their leader is because their leader is gone. Their former leader, Khamenei. But we'll see.
1: Mr. Trump also told reporters that the U.S. still reserved the right to attack Iran if the Islamic Republic misbehaved or did something bad. Meanwhile, NATO says it's working with the United States to understand Washington's decision to withdraw 5,000 troops from Germany as a rift deepens over the Middle East war. The Pentagon's announcement of the troop withdrawal over the weekend follows a spat between U.S. President Donald Trump and German Chancellor Friedrich Merz, who said that Iran was humiliating Washington at the negotiating table. Charlie Chen reports.
3: U.S. President Donald Trump had threatened to remove troops from Germany after falling out with the country's leader over America and Israel's war with Iran. Friedrich Merz became a target of Mr. Trump's ire after saying Tehran is humiliating Washington at the negotiating table. Now the Pentagon says 5,000 troops are expected to leave Germany over the next 6 to 12 months. It says the decision follows a thorough review of the department's force posture in Europe and is in recognition of theater requirements and conditions on the ground. During both of his terms in office, Mr. Trump has made a number of threats to slash U.S. troop numbers in Europe, saying he wants the continent to take on greater responsibility for its defense rather than depending on Washington. On Thursday, he also warned he may pull troops out of Italy for being no help in the war and from Spain, which he said has been absolutely horrible.
1: Mr. Trump also said the troop reduction could be much larger than 5,000 soldiers. The reduction would also see the Americans stop plans to deploy Tomahawk cruise missiles to Germany. Several senior Republican lawmakers have joined Democrats in expressing their concerns at the proposal to reduce American troop numbers in Europe. Ultra-low-cost carrier Spirit Airlines has gone bankrupt, leaving passengers stranded as it suddenly ceased operations in the United States. Its collapse comes as jet fuel prices doubled during the Iran war. It's also a blow to U.S. President Donald Trump, who had proposed $500 million U.S. dollars to save Spirit, despite opposition from his advisers and Republican lawmakers. In a press conference at Newark Airport near New York, U.S. Transport Secretary Sean Dunn

0: Safi confirmed the airline situation.
1: This morning at 3 a.m., Spirit Airlines ceased operations. So what that means is Spirit does not have airplanes in the air flying as of this morning. Also, their call centers are closed, and they don't have staff at ticket counters. So if you have a flight scheduled with Spirit Airlines, don't show up at the airport. There will be no one here to assist you. What Spirit Airlines is now going to do is go through an orderly liquidation process. We'll see how that develops over the course of the next several days.
0: A humpback whale that had been struggling to survive after beaching near the German coast has been released into the North Sea off Denmark after being transported in a barge in a last-ditch rescue operation. The whale, dubbed Timmy in Germany, where its ordeal captured hearts, exited the barge, blew air through its blowhole, and swam off. The whale was first spotted stuck on a sandbank on March the 23rd before freeing itself and then becoming stuck again several times. Various previous attempts to save it failed. And now the weather forecast for today. Mainly cloudy with a few showers. Sunny intervals this morning, moderate southerly winds. Showers will increase with squally thunderstorms in the afternoon and will be heavier in some areas, becoming moderate northerly winds, occasionally fresh. Temperatures will fall progressively at night to a minimum of about 23 degrees at midnight. The outlook, still a few showers tomorrow and on Tuesday. Right now it's 27 degrees Celsius and the humidity is 81%. The news from RTHK.

Travelers heading for the mainland during the holidays are reminded to avoid crossing boundary control points at peak hours and plan their journeys in advance. Use rail services as far as possible. Those using other public transport like shuttle buses, cross-boundary coaches, or local public transport

Transport, calling at the Heung Yuen Wai Boundary Control Point, the Hong Kong Zhuhai Macau Bridge Hong Kong Port, the Lok Ma Chau Spur Line or the Shenzhen Bay Port should also avoid travelling at peak hours.

It is 11 minutes past 10 and you are listening to The Sunday Escape here on RTHK Radio 3 with me, Carolyn Wright, playing all sorts of new music. Kicked off the hour there with a song from Lucky Break, the album Made It, which has got an exclamation mark, so made it very excitably, is due out very, very shortly. And I've just been looking at a Bandcamp and it's got, there's a whole sort of load of limited edition stuff, you know, fancy coloured vinyl, and you can get it with a tote bag because, you know, everything goes with a tote bag nowadays, and a magazine and some stickers. So, yeah, I just like that because it just seems very playful and fun. And then followed that up with Zoe Amber, whose album, debut album for Matador Records, Eyes Full, is due out in early June. From Tennessee is Zoe Amber. Now, I am going to play a couple of artists who are actually, well, even some, one is based here still, and local artist, and both friends of the show. The second one is one who you'll remember coming in years ago. Well, I hope you remember if you've been a long time listener. But it's always really nice to be able to sort of showcase things by local artists because we don't get that many of them played on here. And I do like to try when I can. So if you remember Joya coming in, she has put out a new single and it is called Good Stuff. And yeah, it's a very sort of upbeat, nice tune for a Sunday morning. So here we go with that.

That is a new single from Joya. It's called Good Stuff. I like that very much. And you can listen to all of her stuff, I think, on various streaming sites. Definitely that track at the very least. And I'm sure there are plenty of her other EPs that we played over the course of the years on the show. She's been in the studio a few times and played live. And it's always just a pleasure to have people coming into the studio and playing live. And sticking with that theme, you may remember some time ago, it's got to be probably in the relatively early days of the Sunday Escape, a brilliant local duo who were very, very young called The Folk, and they came in this, and they had this sort of drum set that was made out of a suitcase, and they just came in with that basically, and it was absolutely incredible. And what I remember most about them is Ryan, who at the time, yeah, I think was just 16, and has an astonishing voice, you know, just one of those ones where you're like, wow, where has that come from? Now, he went off to university and is still away from Hong Kong, but is in a brilliant band called Little Kings and has just shared a new track from them. So I really, really want to play it. And I fear I might mangle the pronunciation here. So I apologise, Ryan, if I get this wrong. But I think it is Bringlog Vish. It's Sweet Dreams, as far as I know, is what it translates to. And here it is.

There you go. That is from Little Kings. Ryan from the band, you might remember, as I said, being in the local duo, the Folk Ups, when he went off to university in Northern Ireland. He's set up a new band there. They are called Little Kings. Absolutely fabulous and such a stunning voice. And yeah, just a great track. So I believe it does translate as Sweet Dreams. And it's called Bring Love Village, if my pronunciation is even vaguely on for that one. Now, I'm going to get back to another new track. And this is from my new band, Believe, whose album, I think, just came out. And this one is called In the Blink of an Eye. I think the album is just called My New Band, Believe.

has a very definite ending, and I had to keep remembering to remember that that would happen. That is my new band Believe from their album, My New Band Believe, in the blink of an eye. And another one of the ones this morning who I guess maybe the Cameron Picton may be better known from Black Midi in previous days, but all of the Black Midis pretty much seem to be doing solo stuff now, or new bands and kind of things like that. And that is his particular project. Now then, it is almost time for the Super Clever Music Mystery Quiz, so it is time to dig out your thinking cap ready for that. But I am going to play one more song before I get round to doing that, and it is from the band Cola. You might remember me explaining at the time that I think it's sort of meant to be an acronym, because the album they're putting out is called Cost of Living Adjustment, and you'll see that that's the same letters. And this is a track from it. It is called Skywriter's Sigh.

That is Cola with a song called Skywriter's Sigh. The album Cost of Living Adjustment is out this Friday. So, yeah, get your orders in for that one or buy it at your friendly local record shop if they happen to have it for sale. But, of course, it is now time for this. The Super Clever Music Mystery Quiz. With me, Carolyn Vorderman. As always, I am going to be playing three songs. Those three songs have something in common, and the challenge for you is to tell me what you think that link is. The link could be literally anything. It could be something to do with the songs themselves, the lyrics in the songs, the albums the songs were on, the artists performing the songs. It could be anything. This one is a quite serious one this week after last week's frivolity, I would say. And of course, I realised when I was putting the tracks together in my little play out thingy here that I have completely forgotten to tell you anything about how to get in touch this morning. I remembered once, just as a one-off last week, I knew it was going to be a blip. To tell me what you think the answer is, or to tell me anything else about what you're doing this Sunday morning. As I had a message earlier on about Radiohead side projects and things that were enjoyed but from that sort of array that is available. But let me not talk about that any longer and talk about the Super Clever Music Mystery Quiz. Yeah, I'm going to play three songs. You know I'm not going to say what the three songs are. I'm hoping that you know what they are, but I'm going to suggest that I think that two of them aren't as famous as one of them, if you get me. So yeah, two out of three aren't as well known as the others, but they should be. And that is the important thing. So facebook.com/thepotfugitives, tweet me at thepotfugitives, send me a message if you think you know what links all three of these. Here is the first.

Sometimes it isn't safe to go to the shoreline. Typhoons far from shore can cause swells, which will often cause huge waves when approaching the coast. The weather and the sea may look nice and calm, but your life may already be under threat. Stay tuned to the Hong Kong Observatory's forecast and warning messages on swells. Keep away from the shore and stop all water activities. You can also visit the observatory's website, hko.gov.hk, for more information.

That is the second of the three songs for today's Super Clever Music Mystery Quiz. And I have to say, there isn't much guessing around on this. So well done to Christopher and to John, who have both got in there with the correct answer to this one. So well done to both of you. I'm going to play the third and final song from today's quiz. And yeah, keep in touch. If you think you know what links all three of them, then it's facebook.com/thepopfugitives. Tweet me at thepopfugitives. Send me a message. I am impressed. Well done. This is the third and final song.

the third and final song for today's super clever music mystery quiz. And I have to say well done to Christopher Day, who was in there first, followed by John Guest. They both got it right. There were guesses around it being Manchester, which, you know, fine enough, but no. But very much, I think it was either you were going to get it right or you weren't going to bother. So well done to both of you for getting the quiz right. Let me explain the songs I played and the link between all three of them. Kicked off with Cola Boy, who absolutely loved on the Sunday Escape with his song Babylon. And yeah, it was a really, really sad story because I remember like playing tracks from his album Prosthetic Boombox and going, oh, he's absolutely brilliant. He was a disabled activist and artist and all sorts of things, and he wore a prosthetic leg, and this was the sort of joke about it. But unfortunately, health complications saw us lose him at the very young age of 34. So Cola Boy no longer with us. Followed up with Joy Division's Love Will Tear Us Apart, which I think was the most gettable one because I think most of us are well aware that one of the most famous things about the band is that the band came to an end because of what happened with Ian Curtis, and he was just 23. And I've been having a debate with various of you whilst that was playing about the loss to the music world that he is or was and everything, and then how New Order came from the ashes of that and turned out to be absolutely brilliant. And yeah, you wonder how things would have progressed had Ian still been around and everything like that. But definitely an unbelievable loss to the music world, and yet he was just 23. And I feel sorry for poor Stefan, who had tickets to see them when they were supposed to be going on tour in the US. And of course, they didn't ever make it, did they? Because Ian didn't make it there. And then finished up with Nell Smith and a track called Split in the Sky from the album Anxious. Now, Nell was just, I think, 14 when she started making music, and somehow ended up working with the Flaming Lips doing an album of Nick Cave covers of all things, and just sort of ended up knowing all sorts of interesting people in the music industry and was really, really brilliant, and then was about to release a debut album and unfortunately was involved in a car crash at the age of 17, and so we lost Nell at that point. So yeah, all three artists are no longer with us, or certainly the singer on the songs no longer with us. And yeah, all very young, 34, 23 and 17. So yeah, just well done to Christopher and to John for getting the quiz right. And just sometimes you want to play artists who, you know, you aren't necessarily going to hear anything new by any longer because they are brilliant. Now, I'm going to do a bit of a silly segue here, but for anybody who is a fan of a TV programme called Gone Fishing with Mortimer and Whitehouse, I think, or it's Mortimer and Whitehouse Gone Fishing, you're probably familiar with the fact that they started the programme, and then as the series went on, occasionally their producer's dog would make an appearance, a lovely chap called Ted. And basically, Ted became the star of the show. And unfortunately, poor Ted has passed away this week as well. He was 13, which I think is a grand old age for the type of dog that he was. But still, you know, I guess if we're doing a descending age, the youngest technically. And I haven't got a song by Ted, but I've got a song by a band called Mual, I think, M-H-A-O-L. It is called I Miss My Dog. Seems appropriate.

There you go. That is I Miss My Dog for Ted, the star of Mortimer and Whitehouse Gone Fishing. Absolutely, by far, became the most famous part of that programme. Now, getting back to the new music, I'm going to play this track from Friko, F-R-I-K-O. It is called Something Worth Waiting For. Their album, called Something Worth Waiting For, is available, apparently, on hot air balloon coloured vinyl. I don't know what that means.

That is Freako with Something Worth Waiting For. I had to check and it does seem like the hot air balloon vinyl has apparently sold out. So if you haven't already ordered, you're out of luck on that one if you want to figure out what a bit of vinyl that looks like a hot air balloon is supposedly coloured like. Anyway, I've got time for one more song before we get to the news. So I'm going to play this rather lovely track from Asher White, who's from Providence, Rhode Island in the US. It is called Nightingale Version, Sailor's Moon. Ah, lovely.

0: Sounds like the drummers just dropped their sticks and run off at the end of that. I don't know if that's what actually happened. That is from Asher White. It is a new single which is called Nightingale Version, then in brackets, Sailor's Moon. And it's, I just found it very, very lovely until that, yeah, rather abrupt ending. Anyway, how very nice.
1: RTHK, the news at 11 with Tony Sabine. US President Donald Trump says his administration is reviewing the latest peace proposal from Iran as Washington and Tehran try to hammer out a deal to end their war in the Middle East. A senior Iranian official told Iranian state media that Tehran's proposal would see it reopen the Strait of Hormuz to commercial shipping in return for Washington ending its naval blockade of Iranian ports, while leaving open the possibility of new talks on Iran's nuclear program. Mr. Trump said the Iranians were keen to come to an agreement due to the losses they suffered during the recent hostilities.
2: Doing very well with regard to Iran. Again, they want to make a deal. They're decimated. They're having a hard time figuring out who their leader is. They don't know who their leader is because their leader is gone. Their former leader, Khamenei. But we'll see.
1: Mr. Trump also told reporters that the U.S. has still reserved the right to strike Iran if the Islamic Republic misbehaved or did something bad. Meanwhile, NATO says it's working with the United States to understand Washington's decision to withdraw 5,000 troops from Germany as a rift deepens over the Middle East war. The Pentagon's announcement of the troop withdrawal over the weekend follows a spat between U.S. President Donald Trump and German Chancellor Friedrich Merz, who said that Iran was humiliating Washington at the negotiating table. Charlie Chun has more.
3: US President Donald Trump had threatened to remove troops from Germany after falling out with the country's leader over America and Israel's war with Iran. Friedrich Merz became a target of Mr. Trump's ire after saying Tehran is humiliating Washington at the negotiating table. Now the Pentagon says 5,000 troops are expected to leave Germany over the next 6 to 12 months. It says the decision follows a thorough review of the department's force posture in Europe and is in recognition of theater requirements and conditions on the ground. During both of his terms in office, Mr. Trump has made a number of threats to slash U.S. troop numbers in Europe, saying he wants the continent to take on greater responsibility for its defense rather than depending on Washington. On Thursday, he also warned he may pull troops out of Italy for being no help in the war and from Spain, which he said has been absolutely horrible.
1: Mr. Trump also said the troop reduction could be much larger than 5,000 soldiers. The reduction would also see the Americans stop plans to deploy Tomahawk cruise missiles to Germany. Several senior Republican lawmakers have joined Democrats in expressing their concern at the proposal to reduce American troop numbers in Europe. The U.S. Department of Justice has accused Mexican officials of conspiring with a drug cartel in exchange for political support and bribes. It's part of a major escalation of U.S. pressure on Mexico, targeting officials from Mexico's ruling Morena party. As a result, the Mexican governor of Sinaloa state, Ruben Roca, is temporarily stepping down from the position. In his leave request, Mr. Roca said that stepping aside was intended to remove any doubt about the legality and integrity of his conduct. He also denied the U.S. accusations.
4: Son falsas y dolosas.
5: The accusations made against me are false and malicious. I can look my people and my family in the eye because I have not betrayed them, and I never, never will. I will prove that firmly when the justice institutions of our country require it.
1: Locally, Secretary for Justice Paul Lamb says the Wan Chai-based International Organization for Mediation will hold its first high-level summit this coming week. Mr. Lam says it will be a major milestone for the organization, which only began operations last year. He says the summit on Friday comes at the end of Mediation Week.
6: Regarding the Mediation Week schedule, the first 4 days will be more focused on people's livelihood and down-to-earth matters, centered on our local Hong Kong context, regardless of age group or type, because what I really want to say is that the culture of mediation needs to be very down-to-earth. While there should be high-level international elements, mediation is not only about serving between nations, nor only about serving large commercial institutions. It must also help the general public.
1: And the weather forecast for today, mainly cloudy with a few showers. Sunny intervals this morning, moderate southerly winds. Showers will increase with squally thunderstorms in the afternoon and will be heavier in some areas, becoming moderate northerly winds occasionally fresh. Temperatures will fall progressively at night to a minimum of about 23 degrees at midnight. And the outlook, still a few showers tomorrow and on Tuesday, slightly cooler in the morning with a minimum temperature of about 21 degrees. It's 29 degrees Celsius and the humidity is 76%. The news from RTHK.

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It is 12 minutes past 11 and you are listening to The Sunday Escape here on RTHK Radio 3 with me, Carolyn Wright, keeping on with all of the new music and kicking off this hour with a track from Doug Gillard called My Friends. And you might think, Doug Gillard, that doesn't sound a terribly rock and roll name. Well, you're wrong. Doug has been in all sorts of bands and Guided by Voices is probably the most famous of those. An album called Parallel Stride came out very recently, so you can get hold of that now, and followed it up with a band called Crocodiles and a song called I'm in Love with a Ghost. I'm not sure how that's possible, but okay. If that's what they want to do. And that is from an album called Greetings from Hell, which is due out towards the end of May, the 25th of May, I believe. Now, I am getting a little bit peckish, as I often do around this time on a Sunday morning. And, you know, I like to try and keep up with the trends and things. But, of course, I get waylaid by the fact that biscuits just end up collecting in a drawer in my fridge and then I forget about them. So about 2 years or so ago, everybody started raving about this stuff called Dubai chocolate. And I was thinking, what on earth are they on about? And I have had to look it up to figure out what it is.

And apparently some sort of chocolatier came up with this idea of coating sort of a pistachio cream and this pastry stuff from a Dubai pastry in chocolate and then calling it Dubai chocolate. And everyone went bonkers for it. And yeah, it was like one of those things, it was all of a sudden you couldn't move for it. Everywhere wanted to have it and everywhere was doing a variant on it. And finally, I have got some biscuits. Well, remembered to bring in the biscuits that are Dubai style pistachio chocolatey biscuits. Chocolate coated shortcake biscuits with a melt in your mouth, creamy centre. So they haven't got any of the sort of phyllo layered pastry type bit, but they do claim to have pistachio in them. I wonder if they've got real pistachio. Oh, they do. I'm just checking. Yes, yes, they do actually. And it claims to have fine crumbled biscuit in it. So maybe that's how they're trying to emulate the pastry with this. They are trying to look very sort of like they came from the area. They've got a little bit of a Middle Eastern style design on the package and then the Dubai skyline behind a picture of the biscuit itself. So let's give it a go. I'm not sure what to make of these. And I have to say, I haven't tried any of this Dubai chocolate. So if you have and you're a big fan of it or you hate it, maybe let me know. So far, the biscuits, they're one of those ones where they've done a cunning sort of perspective on the package and maybe they're the same size, but I'm not totally convinced. Let me take a photograph and you can see for yourself and I'll post it imminently. There we go. That's it. All right. Let me smell them. I mean, so far, they're coated in chocolate and they don't smell very nutty at all. So I'm going to have to go in and give them a bite because it's overwhelming of the chocolate smell, which is not bad. It's nice chocolate smell. Right. Yeah. They're okay. I mean, I'm not blown away and I'm not over like feeling the pistachio vibes massively from this. Give it another go. A little bigger bite. Well, it's all right. I don't get what all the fuss is about, if you ask me, if that's what that's supposed to be an emulation of and everybody loves it. Maybe I'm just not getting it. So let's continue with the music. I'm going to play a song from the band Frog from their album Frog for Sale. I don't know if they've got a frog for sale. They do have an album. It is called Frog for Sale. And this is a track from it. It is Max von Sydow.

That is Frog with Max von Sydow from their album Frog for Sale. Now I'm going to continue with the theme I mentioned earlier about the people who you probably know from being in other bands that were quite famous but have done quite a lot of solo material. And this one is from Rostam, who I think first came to fame, well, I'm pretty sure first came to fame with Vampire Weekend. And to be honest, when you listen to this track, you'll be like, oh yes, definitely. There's a lot of Vampire Weekend vibes going in from it. But he's on to about his third solo album, I think. And he's written this one with Tobias Gesso Jr., who's also an artist worth checking out. The album itself is called American Stories. It's due shortly. And this is the song from it at the moment. It is called Back of a Truck. We'll

That is Rostam with Back of a Truck from the album American Stories, which is due out in a couple of weeks' time. Now, I'm going to play a song by the band with my favourite band name of the week, and that is Teen Jesus and the Gene Teasers. They're absolutely brilliant. They're an Australian band. They put out an album last year called Glory, and I do admit I don't normally like this, doing the sort of deluxe version of an album type thing, but okay, I'll let them off. This is what they have put out as an extra track that wasn't included on Glory originally, but is now available to listen to. It is called Bathwater, and yeah, it is by Teen Jesus and the Gene Teasers.

And it's Teen Juices and the Gene Teenagers with Bathwater. That is on the deluxe version of their album. Glory, the original came out last year, but the album did, and now it's got some extra tracks, and that is one of them. Now, sticking with that idea of putting out a track that you recorded at the time for an album and then it didn't sort of make the cut, this is my favourite pop tune of the week by a long shot. I absolutely love Duran Duran, and you know, they're just superb, and they're a band I desperately would love to see and still haven't managed to see them. I was so disappointed when I was in the UK one time and I sort of missed their gig by a day or two because I hadn't realised they were playing, and then a friend was like, oh, and then I got sick and I couldn't go, so you could have had my... And I was like, oh, don't even tell me about it. And that was around the time that their Dance Macabre album came out. And apparently at the time they recorded an extra track or some ideas of a track that they were working on with Nile Rodgers, who they've worked with very successfully before. But they didn't quite finish and it didn't end up on the album, but they decided they wanted to stick with it and they wanted to do something with it. And I am very glad they did do something with it because it's fabulous. It's called Free to Love and it sounds like this.

Crikey. Well, apparently that is Duran Duran's 50th ever single. That is called Free to Love. And I like it a lot. So there you go. Now, you might remember a couple of weeks ago, I played a new track by the Boo Radleys, who are a band I have absolutely loved over the years, and was talking about how they were quite, you know, different. And then they went very pop. And all of a sudden, everyone expected them to be quite pop, and it wasn't really what they did. And then they put out a song a couple of weeks ago called Bring Them Back Again, which is definitely very pop. But I think the big thing with them is that, if you ask me, Martin Carr was always sort of the guy who was the lead part of the band. And clearly, at some point, he left and the band carried on without him. And he has come around in various guises. He did a project called Brave Captain for a while, but probably barely sold any records except to lunatics like me. But he is now continuing under the name Martin Carr and has put out an album called What Future. And saying that the other half of the band, or the rest of the band, have gone quite pop, this is quite dancey as well. This is the title track from that album, What Future, Martin Carr.

All right, that is Martin Carr with the title track of his album, What Future? That is called What Future. Now, there's been actually, after a bit of a drought of albums coming out this year, if you ask me, it seems a bit quiet. Suddenly, loads of things that are really exciting and fun have come out. And I've been raving on about the Itches album. And maybe if I can get time, I'll squeeze a track in today. But They Might Be Giants, The World Is to Dig. They can do no wrong if you ask me. And Lieback's album, which I need to get another track to play on a Sunday morning for you. They're just very interesting because I feel there's a lot of commentary going on about the state of the music industry and how it is or maybe isn't looking after artists terribly well. But, people still like their music. And I think, I hope you agree with that. And this is a track from They Might Be Giants' album, The World Is to Dig, which just sort of fits with that. It is called New Wave Will Never Die.

I love that. That is They Might Be Giants with New Wave Will Never Die. Now I'm going to play a song by a Dutch band who are called Library Card. I haven't had a library. Well, in my mind, I think a library card is that the pieces of cardboard that they put the little ticket inside of. And we haven't used them for a very long time, you know, just to have a sort of credit card typey thing. And it's different or whatever. But I just, as a kid, it was a very sort of ritual thing of having your little library cards and putting the ticket in and taking them out. It all felt like very ceremonial going to the library. And I liked it. But this song is not about going to the library at all. Oh, no, it's about having jobs in the corporate world. And I don't think this band particularly like them. It's a song called Out of Context. And there is a line that's about vegetables that doesn't seem to fit with anything else, but I like the song a lot.

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Working near loud noises without hearing protection can easily cause occupational deafness. Employers and employees must work together on prevention. Employees engaged in specified noisy occupations suffering from occupational deafness can apply for compensation. 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

That is a new single from Sophie Roy. It is called Cowboy Mouth. No details of an album as yet that I can see. But that one is very good and it's very much her style. Now, I put that in as a nice gentle one because I'm going to now play something quite punky. They are a band from LA, in California, obviously. They are called Evil Island, and I'm just trying to figure out if there's is an album that I have got details of. No, I think this is it. It's just a single. It is called Tiger Baby, and it's quite shouty. So, you know, if your ears are feeling tender, then maybe put some cotton wool in them or something.

You awake yet? I certainly am. That is Tiger Baby by Evil Island. Now, I said I'd try and squeeze in one of the songs from the Itches album that I've been absolutely loving. So I am going to do that. This is one of the singles from it called Pirate Studios. The album itself is called It's the Hope That Kills You.

I've been absolutely loving that album, From the Itch. That is a track from it called Pirate Studios. The album is called It's the Hope That Kills You. Definitely one of the albums of the year to date. And so, yeah, amazing stuff from a band who it's basically it's their debut album. So astonishing. Love it. And just love supporting all the sort of new music that gets played on a Sunday morning. So I'm going to play another one of a recent favourites. This is just a single from a band called Wings of Desire, who definitely deserve a little bit more appreciation, I think, from the world. This is a song called Just to Survive.

0: That is Wings of Desire with a track called Just to Survive. Hopefully they will have an album out very soon. Well, that is just about it for today. I've squeezed as much of the new music in as possible. I'm actually going to be away next weekend and going to watch some music elsewhere, but hopefully that means I will be back the following week with an interview with the band, which I'll just leave there as a little bit of a teaser because I think it's a band that people have liked on the show over Sunday morning. Todd Harding will be looking after things next Sunday, but I will be back in 2 weeks' time. See ya.
1: RTHK, the news at noon with Tony Sabine. The new Fanling bypass opened this morning, the first major piece of transport infrastructure in the Northern Metropolis development that has come into service. The 4 kilometre eastern section of the bypass takes vehicles from the edge of Taipo on Fanling Highway to a new town in Fanling North. Officials say the route can save commuters around 10 minutes during peak hours. Civil Engineering and Development Department Chief Engineer Pakin Sheng says operations have been smooth.
2: It's Sunday, so most residents might have been testing the new bypass out to head towards the urban areas in Kowloon. They benefited from using the bypass to reach the Fanling Highway quicker. As for Monday, the first working day of the week, we expect the traffic to be busier. So motorists may need more time to get used to new entries and exits along the bypass.
1: Financial Secretary Paul Chan says Hong Kong is expected to see the strongest quarterly growth in nearly 5 years as the government gets ready to release the advance estimates of the city's gross domestic product for the first quarter on Tuesday. Writing in his weekly blog, Mr. Chan said GDP growth is expected to accelerate thanks to improvements in private consumption and good performances in exports and fixed investments. The FS also said Hong Kong recorded more than 600,000 visitor arrivals during the first 2 days of May amid the Labor Day Golden Week holiday, marking a 6% increase year on year. Turning overseas, US President Donald Trump says his administration is reviewing the latest peace proposal from Iran as Washington and Tehran try to hammer out a deal to end their war in the Middle East. A senior Iranian official told Iranian state media that Tehran's proposal would see it reopen the Strait of Hormuz to commercial shipping in return for Washington ending its naval blockade of Iranian ports while even open the possibility of new talks on Iran's nuclear program. Mr. Trump said the Iranians were keen to come to an agreement due to the losses they suffered during the recent hostilities.
3: Doing very well with regard to Iran. Again, they want to make a deal. They're decimated. They're having a hard time figuring out who their leader is. They don't know who their leader is because their leader is gone. Their former leader, Khamenei. But we'll see.
1: NATO says it is reviewing Washington's decision to withdraw 5,000 troops from Germany. Charlie Chun reports.
4: U.S. President Donald Trump had threatened to remove troops from Germany after falling out with the country's leader over America and Israel's war with Iran. Friedrich Merz became a target of Mr. Trump's ire after saying Tehran is humiliating Washington at the negotiating table. Now the Pentagon says 5,000 troops are expected to leave Germany over the next 6 to 12 months. It says the decision follows a thorough review of the department's force posture in Europe and is in recognition of theater requirements and conditions on the ground. During both of his terms in office, Mr. Trump has made a number of threats to slash U.S. troop numbers in Europe, saying he wants the continent to take on greater responsibility for its defense rather than depending on Washington. On Thursday, he also warned he may pull troops out of Italy for being no help in the war and from Spain, which he said has been absolutely horrible.
1: And U.S. President Donald Trump doubled down on Washington's decision to withdraw 5,000 U.S. troops from Germany as the rift between Washington and Berlin deepens over the Middle East war. Trump told reporters that he could cut way down and a lot further than 5,000 troops. The move follows a spat between Mr. Trump and German Chancellor Friedrich Merz, who said on Monday that Iran was humiliating Washington at the negotiating table. Turning to sports now, and Arsenal stormed 6 points clear at the top of the Premier League as Bukayo Saka put Fulham to the sword in a 3-0 win. Meanwhile, West Ham lost to Brentford, which offers Tottenham Hotspur a lifeline in the battle for survival in the English Premier League. And now for the weather forecast for this afternoon and tonight. Mainly cloudy with a few showers and squally thunderstorms. Showers will increase gradually and will be heavier in some areas. Moderate southerly winds becoming northerlies occasionally fresh. Temperatures will fall progressively at night to a minimum of about 23 degrees at midnight. The outlook still a few showers tomorrow and on Tuesday and slightly cooler temperatures expected. Right now the observatory, it's 29 degrees Celsius. The relative humidity is 72%. The news from RTHK.
5: Thank you. RTHK Radio 3. And good afternoon. This is James Ross. Welcome to the latest and greatest. James Ross. Oh, there you are, and here am I. Once again, we're together for the next couple of hours as we play the songs that have defined our lifetimes.

Kaminsky on violin. The ELO are their best from 40 years ago, and rock and roll is king. I want funk, rock, pop, disco, taking you on a ride through the latest and greatest. Together we'll remember some of those great memories from back in the day. Let's rev up the jukebox and we'll help you step back in time. The 60s, 70s, 80s, 90s, the noughties, and right up to today. We've got them all in 2 hours of the latest and greatest. James Ross. Hope you're feeling good, feeling fine. Revved and ready for the next couple of hours. Lucy has spent the week delving the archive, as she does. And we've

remember them. Remember me. From the Zootons. From 2004. This is the latest and greatest. Time for us to do our future.

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Joel Corry and Ra and Devotion, Sweetest Emotion. Demi Lovato and Low Rise Jeans. And new from Somba is

riding high for Bruno Mars at the moment. I just might. We are playing the latest and greatest, bringing those memories back.

The pump don't work because the vandals took the handle. Social comment of the time, and it was his very first top 40 hit. It was 1965, Subterranean Homesick Blues.

back to 1960 for a song that first was recorded in 1953. Bobby Rydell with the exuberant version of Sway.

0: Well, so far on this hour of the show, we started off with ELO and Rock and Roll is King. Then it was the Zootons and Remember Me. Bruno Mars gave us I Just Might from the charts of 2026. And then for the 60s, Bob Dylan, Subterranean Homesick Blues, and Bobby Rydell and Sway. And the brand new song from Charlie Puth, together with Michael McDonald and Kenny Loggins. What a treat. It is Love in Exile. The latest and greatest, right here on Radio 3. James
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0: Classic hits, classic moments from back in time. These are just some of the latest and greatest from down through the years.

It was 1990. He was Michael Hutchence. They were In Excess. And all of his problems seemed to disappear when he was with his girl. And who was his girl at the time? It was one kind.

Radio 3 on a Sunday lunchtime. Good afternoon. This is James Ross. We are playing some of the latest and greatest. And in a moment, the Mystery TV theme tune.

1984, the Thompson Twins, one of their biggest. You take me up. Okay, it's time for us to do the Mystery TV theme tune. This show has been a huge success since 2004, so 19 years. It has been seen and made all around the world, the biggest versions, the US version and the UK version. The UK version, presented by Ollie Murs, Caroline Flack, Dermot O'Leary and Kate Thornton. And created by the king of competition series, Simon Cowell. Contestants of all ages and backgrounds on this. What is it?

Greatest hits of the 1970s, Candlewick Green. From 1974, and Who Do You Think You Are? So our mystery TV theme is from which show? This particular show is a contest, and some of the judges have included Robbie Williams, Nicole Scherzinger, Mel B, Kelly Rowland, Gary Barlow, Danny Minogue, Cheryl. Not to mention Sharon Osbourne, Louis Walsh, and Simon Cowell. I think this is quite easy, isn't it? This show kicked off in 2004. Multiple series over the years since then. And it was made not only in the US, but in many countries around the world as well. Very simple, I think. The X Factor. If

It first came out in 1997, but it wasn't a hit. And then it was remixed, it was stirred up and reissued in 1999. Tina Cousins and Kellen Time, best of the 90s. What was our TV theme?

Sigrid and Jonas Blue and Strangers. James Ross. Good afternoon. This is the latest and greatest with James Ross on Radio 3. Play Sigrid for Mary. 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Let's zoom in on the 80s.

Producers Stock, Aitken, Waterman were top of the tree back in 1988. A whole string of hits for people like Kylie and Jason. But Mel and Kim had Showing Out, Get Ready for the Weekend, and many other hits, including that one. That's the way it is.

Bram Stoker wrote his novel Dracula back in 1897, but it's Tame Impala who has the song in the charts of 2026. Well, catching up now with some more showbiz and celebrity stories, and Duran Duran have released a new disco-infused single called Free to Love, reuniting with their longtime collaborator Nile Rodgers for the feel-good song. The band first worked with Nile 40 years ago, and frontman Simon Le Bon calls the new track a message of positivity as Duran gets ready for their headline show this summer at BST in London's Hyde Park. According to Rolling Stone magazine, Joy Division's Peter Hook has suggested that Oasis could act as intermediaries in a potential New Order reunion. Despite ongoing tensions, Peter admits he's open to reconciliation ahead of their Rock and Roll Hall of Fame induction, though he concedes a full reunion performance remains unlikely for now. Well, Ticketmaster has cancelled thousands of fraudulent tickets for Harry Styles' upcoming New York residency gigs after uncovering a major scalping scheme. The company says fake accounts targeted high-demand seats, but confirmed that genuine fans are unaffected, with reclaimed tickets set to be redistributed at original prices.

flavour of the moments in the early noughties, weren't they? A1 and Caught in the Middle. Into the birthday file we go. And happy birthday for this week to James, not me. Also to Paul, to Steve, Andy, Jason, Sabina, Simon. And to you if it's your birthday, have a great day, a fun day, a wild day, a great celebration. Go on, enjoy yourself. And enjoy a large slice of birthday cake on us.

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1: Etomidate gets you addicted and you'll lose your mind. 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These are traps. 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Drug trafficking is a serious offense, and traffickers are liable to life imprisonment. 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Etomidate? 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
2: RTHK, the News at 1 with Tony Sabine. The top stories. Officials say the first day of operations along the new Fanling bypass is going smoothly. Catering sector representatives expect brisk business for local restaurants during the Golden Week holiday. And the financial secretary says Hong Kong recorded strong first quarter growth this year. The new Fanling bypass opened this morning, the first major transport infrastructure which forms part of the Northern Metropolis development. The 4 kilometre eastern section of the bypass takes vehicles from the edge of Tai Po on Fanling Highway to a new town in Fanling North. Officials say the route can save commuters around 10 minutes during peak hours. Civil Engineering and Development Department Chief Engineer Pak Kin Cheung says operations have been smooth.
3: It's Sunday, so most residents might have been testing the new bypass out to head towards the urban areas in Kowloon. They benefited from using the bypass to reach the Fanling Highway quicker. As for Monday, the first working day of the week, we expect the traffic to be busier, so motorists may need more time to get used to new entries and exits along the bypass.
2: DAB lawmaker Yu Ming, representing New Territories North, says drivers need to be careful about new signs along the bypass, as some sections that used to allow drivers to change lanes now have solid lines. A number of motorists who tried out the new route say they enjoy the experience, but added there might need to be some adjustments. One of them is a driver surnamed Man, who lives in Ping Che.
4: The new road is quite good, but maybe it's brand new so there are some rocks around. I found the signage to be clear. It saves some time because you don't need to go through the old routes which have a lot of traffic lights. So I very much look forward to the first working day. Hopefully this bypass can help residents in the district.
2: A representative from the catering industry forecasts that local restaurants will see revenues rise by 10% year on year during the Labour Day Golden Week holiday. In an interview with RTHK, Simon Wong, president of the Hong Kong Federation of Restaurants and Related Trades, says the growth is mainly driven by a surge of mainland visitors.
5: Since we have close to 500,000 visitors coming to Hong Kong for the first 2 days on the Golden Week, we saw that the catering industry for these 2 days has been very good. I would estimate that there would be an increase of about 10% in our business. And even for some busy districts with a lot of tourist attractions, the business enjoyed about 15 to 20% increase in their business.
2: Financial Secretary Paul Chan says Hong Kong is expected to see the strongest quarterly growth in nearly 5 years as the government gets ready to release the advance estimates of the city's gross domestic product for the first quarter on Tuesday. Writing in his weekly blog, Mr. Chan said GDP growth is expected to accelerate thanks to improvements in private consumption and good performance in exports and fixed investments. The AFS also said Hong Kong recorded more than 600,000 visitor arrivals during the first 2 days of May amid the Labour Day Golden Week holiday, marking a 6% increase year on year. Secretary for the Civil Service Ingrid Young says government department heads are responsible for reporting loopholes after spotting them. She said if senior officials noticed a problem beyond the scope of their own department's authority, they should report it to relevant bureau or discuss it during internal meetings. Mrs. Young was speaking on a TVB program.
6: I believe department heads have the responsibility. apart from focusing on their own department's work, that when there is a problem that cannot be handled, they should report it and bring it to a higher level of the government. If they fail to do that, they should be held accountable.
2: Turning overseas, U.S. President Donald Trump says his administration is reviewing the latest peace proposal from Iran as Washington and Tehran try to hammer out a deal to end their war in the Middle East. A senior Iranian official told Iranian state media that Tehran's proposal would see it reopen the Strait of Hormuz to commercial shipping in return for Washington ending its naval blockade of Iranian ports, while leaving open the possibility of new talks on Iran's nuclear program. Mr. Trump said the Iranians were keen to come to an agreement due to the losses they suffered during the recent hostilities.
7: Doing very well with regard to Iran. Again, they want to make a deal. They're decimated. They're having a hard time figuring out who their leader is. They don't

0: don't know who their leader is because their leader is gone. Their leader, that their former leader, Khamenei. But we'll see.
1: Mr. Trump also told reporters that the U.S. still reserved the right to attack Iran if the Islamic Republic misbehaved or did something bad. You're listening to RTHK. The time now is 5 minutes past one. The Foreign Ministry of the Democratic People's Republic of Korea has rejected U.S. accusations that Pyongyang poses a cyber threat, calling them a fabrication aimed at justifying Washington's long-standing hostile policy. A DPRK Foreign Ministry spokesman said the United States was spreading false information about a non-existent cyber threat from North Korea for political purposes, describing the claims as nothing but an absurd slander to tarnish the image of our country. The spokesman warned Pyongyang would take all necessary measures to defend the interests of the state and protect the rights and interests of its citizens in cyberspace. NATO says it's working with the United States to understand Washington's decision to withdraw 5,000 troops from Germany as a rift deepens over the Middle East war. The Pentagon's announcement of the troop withdrawal over the weekend follows a spat between U.S. President Donald Trump and German Chancellor Friedrich Merz, who said that Iran was humiliating Washington at the negotiating table. Charlie Chun reports.
2: U.S. President Donald Trump had threatened to remove troops from Germany after falling out with the country's leader over America and Israel's war with Iran. Friedrich Merz became a target of Mr. Trump's ire after saying Tehran is humiliating Washington at the negotiating table. Now the Pentagon says 5,000 troops are expected to leave Germany over the next 6 to 12 months. It says the decision follows a thorough review of the department's force posture in Europe and is in recognition of theater requirements and conditions on the ground. During both of his terms in office, Mr. Trump has made a number of threats to slash U.S. troop numbers in Europe, saying he wants the continent to take on greater responsibility for its defense rather than depending on Washington. On Thursday, he also warned he may pull troops out of Italy for being no help in the war, and from Spain, which he said has been absolutely horrible.
1: Mr. Trump also said the troop reduction could be much larger than 5,000 soldiers. The reduction would also see the Americans stop plans to deploy Tomahawk cruise missiles to Germany. Several senior Republican lawmakers have joined Democrats in expressing their concern at the proposal to reduce American troop numbers in Europe. Ultra-low-cost carrier Spirit Airlines has gone bankrupt, leaving passengers stranded as it suddenly ceased operations in the United States. Its collapse comes as jet fuel prices doubled during the Iran war. It's also a blow to U.S. President Donald Trump, who had proposed $500 million U.S. dollars to save Spirit, despite opposition from his advisers and Republican lawmakers. In a press conference at Newark Airport near New York, U.S. Transportation Secretary Sean Duffy confirmed the airline's situation.
3: This morning at 3 a.m., Spirit Airlines ceased operations. So what that means is Spirit does not have airplanes in the air flying as of this morning. Also, their call centers are closed and they don't have staff at ticket counters. So if you have a flight scheduled with Spirit Airlines, don't show up at the airport. There will be no one here to assist you. What Spirit Airlines is now going to do is go through an orderly liquidation process. We'll see how that develops over the course of the next several days.
1: Mr. Duffy added that there is no need for a government bailout for other low-cost U.S. airlines.
3: Now, you've heard that other airlines have talked about requesting a $2.5 billion bailout. I am in continual contact, and my team is in contact with all the CEOs of the airlines. I would say that at this point, I don't think it's necessary. They do have access to cash. If they want to come to the U.S. government, we would be a lender of last resort. If they can find dollars in the private markets, I think that's better for them.
1: Sports, and in basketball, Philadelphia are through to the second round of the NBA playoffs after stunning Boston 109-100 in Game 7 of their first round series. Joel Embiid and Trezor Maxey scored 34 and 30 points respectively as the Celtics played without their injured star Jason Tatum. Jaylen Brown had 33 points in a losing effort as Boston cut the deficit to one late in the fourth quarter, but couldn't overcome the 76ers.

0: And the weather forecast for this afternoon and tonight, mainly cloudy with occasional showers and a few squally thunderstorms. Showers will be heavier in some areas. The outlook, still a few showers tomorrow and on Tuesday, and slightly cooler. The minimum temperature will be about 21 degrees. The thunderstorm warning is in effect and will remain effective till 2:30 today. It's 29 degrees Celsius, the humidity 72%. The news from RTHK.
1: Thank you. Good afternoon, this is James Ross. Welcome back to the latest and greatest. James Ross. Some of the biggest, some of the best. Some of our favourites from the soundtrack of our...

It was originally a late 70s instrumental hit by the Japanese group Yellow Magic Orchestra. Michael Jackson wanted to include it on his Thriller album and added some vocals, but it never made it to the album. And Eric Clapton brought it back.

0: and put it on his August LP. It was from 1987. It was Behind the Mask. Do you like great music from the 60s, the 70s, the 80s?
1: Oh, don't believe me, just watch. Hey, hey.
0: And right up to today.
1: Do you like good music?
0: We've got something for you from every era. This is James Ross with the latest and greatest. Oh, we like good music, don't we, honey?
2: Hey, honey, you know you're too young to...

the Drifters from 1974 and Down on the Beach Tonight. Okay, let's do the Movie Minute now. Well, if you're looking for something to watch, then here are some of the films out there or streaming online right now. And starting with one of the greatest hits of the movies, and it is The Pianist, the 2002 historical drama starring Adrian Brody. A gifted Polish-Jewish musician struggles to survive as World War II devastates Warsaw and tears him apart from his family. Forced into hiding in the ruins, he endures unimaginable hardship in a fight for survival. Well, coming back up to 2026 now, and A Big, Bold, Beautiful Journey is a new fantasy starring Margot Robbie. Two strangers come together by chance and get the opportunity to revisit defining moments of their lives. As their stories unfold, they begin to understand how love, fate, and regret have shaped their pasts. It is A Big, Bold, Beautiful Journey. And Night Patrol is a 2025 thriller starring Jermaine Fowler. An LAPD officer uncovers a disturbing secret within a special task force that threatens the community he once called home. As the truth emerges, he must confront corruption and danger to protect the people he cares about. It is Night Patrol starring Jermaine Fowler. Our other selections, The Pianist from 2002, and A Big, Bold, Beautiful Journey starring Margot Robbie.

He is back on top. He is Harry Styles, and that is his latest chart hit. That is American Girls. James Ross. Sunday lunchtime, and it is the latest and greatest.

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Here's another biggie.

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The Ballad of John and Yoko. Well, it wasn't really a ballad, was it? Pretty up-tempo. All about the marriage and getting together of John Lennon and Yoko Ono, of course. But where did they get married?

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1: So two songs from 1969. Canadian Pacific from George Hamilton the Fourth, and before that, The Beatles and The Ballad of John and Yoko. Their number one hits. And where did John and Yoko get married? Do you remember? It was Gibraltar, of course.

Well, so far this hour, we started with Eric Clapton in Behind the Mask. Then it was Drifters and Down on the Beach Tonight. Harry Styles gave us American Girls from the charts of 2026. The Pretenders gave us Human. And then from the 60s, The Beatles and The Ballad of John and Yoko. And George Hamilton IV and Canadian Pacific. And the brand new song from Olivia Rodrigo from the charts of 2026. It is Drop Dead. Good afternoon. This is the latest and greatest with James Ross on Radio 3. Radio 3. Hope you're feeling good, feeling fine, and let's do the number ones now.

It was number one in April 1980. It was the Detroit Spinners version of the Four Seasons 1966 hit. Working my way back to you. Couples with Michael Zager's Forgive Me Girl. We're looking around the global charts of today. And in Norway, Taylor Swift, number one with The Fate of Ophelia. Dracula.

Olivia Dean is number one in New Zealand with Man I Need. She's also number one along with Sam Fender in Australia with Rein Me In. Bruno Mars is number one in Belgium and the Netherlands with I Just Might. And in the US, choosing Texas, Ella Langley is number one. Let's get back now to 2014 for a number one from 5 Seconds of Summer.

So three number ones in a row. The Detroit Spinners, Working My Way Back to You from 1980. Olivia Dean from 2026 and Man I Need. And She Looks So Perfect, 5 Seconds of Summer from 2014.

Just love, actually, some of that rockier stuff by Janet Jackson. They're from 2004. That was just a little while.

She is Judita, and they are Milky, originally out in 2002, back in the charts of 2026. That is just the way you are. Well, catching up now with some more showbiz and celebrity stories, and Kylie Minogue is set to star in a new Netflix documentary series entitled, quite simply, Kylie, and offering an intimate look into her life and career. Featuring unseen footage and interviews with close collaborators, the project will be exploring Kylie's decades-long evolution into a global pop icon. The release date for the production has yet to be announced. Shania Twain is to host this year's Academy of Country Music Awards in Las Vegas, her first time fronting the ceremony. Shania says she's thrilled to lead the event, which celebrates country's biggest names and features performance from some of the greatest stars. She follows in the footsteps of previous hosts Reba McEntire, Dolly Parton, and Garth Brooks. And reviews for the Michael biopic starring Jaffa Jackson as Michael Jackson have been mixed, with some critics praising performances and nostalgic appeal, but criticizing the portrayal. Others say it overlooks key aspects of Michael's life. The movie follows him as a child in the Jackson 5 through his solo career to become one of the most influential voices in pop.

0: Good night.
1: Well, the Nutty Boys, as they were known, Madness, are still out there on the circuits doing the festivals, still playing the tunes. That from 1981, The Return of the Lost Palmer 7. Well, thanks to our producer and web guru, Lucy, to our backroom team this time of Mario, Glenn and John. This is James Ross, and I'll leave you today with some classic Donna Summer and hope you can join me again. Same time, same place for some more of the latest and greatest. Have fun, take it easy, and I'll see you then.

0: Elderly people are at higher risk of severe pneumonia and life-threatening diseases when they are infected with pneumococcus bacteria. 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
1: When an amber rainstorm signal is in force, follow the news on weather and road conditions. When a red or black rainstorm signal is in force and the Education Bureau has announced class suspension, schools should adopt emergency measures. They should keep premises open, look after students who have arrived, and keep students at school until it is safe to leave. Parents need not hurry to pick up children. Students already on their way to school should pay attention to rainfall, as well as traffic, slope, and road conditions, and should stay somewhere safe if necessary.
2: RTHK, the news at 2 with Sachin Kotwe. The new Fanling by

0: bypass, the first major transport infrastructure which forms part of the Northern Metropolis development, opened this morning. The 4-kilometer eastern section of the roadway takes vehicles from the edge of Taipo on Fanling Highway to a new town in Fanling North. Officials say the route can save commuters around 10 minutes during peak hours. Chief Engineer of the Civil Engineering and Development Department, Parking Cheung, said operations have been smooth.
1: It's Sunday, so most residents might have been testing the new bypass out to head towards the urban areas in Kowloon. They benefited from using the bypass to reach the Fanling Highway quicker. As for Monday, the first working day of the week, we expect the traffic to be busier. So motorists may need more time to get used to new entries and exits along the bypass.
0: DAB lawmaker Yiu Ming, representing New Territories North, says drivers need to be careful about signs along the new bypass, as some sections that used to allow drivers to change lanes now have solid lines. A number of motorists who tried out the new route say they enjoyed the experience, but added that some adjustments may be needed. One of them is a driver surnamed Mun, who lives in Ping Che.
2: The new road is quite good, but maybe it's brand new, so there are some rocks around. I found the signage to be clear. It saves some time because you don't need to go through the old routes, which have a lot of traffic lights. So I very much look forward to the first working day. Hopefully this bypass can help residents in the district.
0: A representative from the catering industry forecasts that local restaurants will see their revenue rise by 10% year-on-year during the Labor Day Golden Week holiday. Speaking to RTHK, Simon Wong, president of the Hong Kong Federation of Restaurants and Related Trades, said the growth is mainly driven by a surge of mainland visitors.
3: Since we have close to 500,000 visitors coming to Hong Kong for the first 2 days on the Golden Week, we saw that the catering industry for these 2 days has been very good. I would estimate that there would be an increase of about 10% in our business. And even for some busy districts with a lot of tourist attractions, the business enjoyed about 15 to 20% increase in their business.
0: Financial Secretary Paul Chan says Hong Kong is expected to see the strongest quarterly growth in nearly 5 years as the government gets ready to release the advance estimates of the city's gross domestic product for the first quarter on Tuesday. Writing in his weekly blog, Mr. Chan said GDP growth is expected to accelerate thanks to improvements in private consumption and good performance in exports and fixed investments. The FS also said Hong Kong recorded more than 600,000 visitor arrivals during the first 2 days of May, marking a 6% increase year-on-year. Secretary for the Civil Service Ingrid Yang says government department heads are responsible for reporting loopholes if they notice any. She said if senior officials see a problem which is beyond the scope of their own department's authority, they should report it to the relevant bureau or discuss it during internal meetings. Ms. Yang was speaking on a TBB program.
4: I believe department heads have the responsibility, apart from focusing on their own department's work, that when there is a problem that cannot be handled, they should report it and bring it to a higher level of the government. If they fail to do that, they should be held accountable.
0: NATO says it is working with the United States to understand Washington's decision to withdraw 5,000 troops from Germany as a rift between Washington and the security alliance deepens over the Middle East war. The Pentagon's announcement of the troop withdrawal over the weekend follows a spat between U.S. President Donald Trump and German Chancellor Friedrich Merz, who said Iran was humiliating Washington at the negotiating table. It also comes as Mr. Trump announced that tariffs on cars and trucks from the European Union would jump from 15% to 25% next week, accusing the bloc of failing to comply with a trade deal signed last summer. And the weather forecast for this afternoon and tonight. Mainly cloudy with a few showers and squally thunderstorms. Showers will increase gradually and will be heavier in some areas. Moderate southerly winds becoming northerlies, occasionally fresh. Temperatures will fall progressively at night to a minimum of about 23 degrees. Outlook, still a few showers tomorrow and on Tuesday. It will be slightly cooler. Right now at the observatory, it is 26 degrees and the relative humidity is standing at 79%. And that's the news from RTHK.

there, you there. It's me, here, Robin Ewing with Feeling Kinda Sunday on Radio 3 in Hong Kong. And I'm delighted you're here with me today because it's Feeling Kinda Sunday's 100th show. So why don't we celebrate with an hour's worth of great music? I've got a little jazz, blues, R&B, early rock and roll, and soul today. And last week was the New Orleans Jazz and Heritage Festival, lovingly called Jazz Fest by locals. And it's one of the greatest annual music events in the world. So today, in honor of the festival, I'm going to play you a few New Orleans artists. So turn up the volume, pour yourself a cold drink to welcome this first weekend in May, and spend the next hour with me. I'm going to kick off today with a cheerful tune from a jazz singer who had an amazing 50-year career. Maxine Sullivan was propelled to stardom in 1937 with her swing version of a traditional Scottish folk song called Loch Lomond, and it became her signature tune. I've played it for you before, so today I picked out one she recorded in 1983 when she was 72 years old, and she still sounds great. The pianist Lunas McGlohorn wrote the song, and you're also going to hear him on the keys, along with some swinging jazz flute from Phil Thompson. This is Maxine Sullivan with Good Morning Life.

That was Dean Martin with Ain't That a Kick in the Head, recorded in 1960 for the original version of the heist film Ocean's 11. The arrangement was conducted by Nelson Riddle, who was behind that lush Capitol record sound in the 50s and 60s. And it also featured Red Norvo on the vibraphone. Now, that was the original, but all kinds of artists have covered that tune, from Dean Martin's daughter, Deanna, to the Irish boy band Westlife. And we also got to hear Maxine Sullivan with Good Morning Life. Next, I've got a Hokum blues song for you from Helen Humes. She recorded this in 1950 after leaving the Count Basie Orchestra, where she had been one of their main vocalists during the swing era. Like many big band singers, she moved into smaller R&B combos after World War II. And that fantastic saxophone you're going to hear is none other than Dexter Gordon, who was one of the most influential bebop musicians of the 40s and 50s. So here is Helen Humes with Airplane Blues.

That was an old Tin Pan Alley song that Etta James turned into rock and roll in 1957. And we just heard Little Richard do his version of By the Light of the Silvery Moon in 1958. Now, this is off Richard's second studio album that was released right after he said he was giving up rock and roll for the ministry. He had been on a plane in Australia, and he saw a red fireball in the sky and took it as a sign. Turns out it was actually Sputnik, the Soviet Union's first satellite. And before Richard, we heard Helen Humes with Airplane Blues. I'm going to play you a couple of New Orleans artists next. This first one is a Haitian-American singer-songwriter named Sabine McCullough. She's the younger sister of the very successful artist Layla McCullough, who I've played you before. And Sabine released this song on her album last year. I love the bluesy sound that comes from the bass sax here. It's just so good. So let's have a listen to Sabine McCullough with Baby, Please Don't Go.

I just played you two New Orleans musicians there, 48 years apart. That last song was actually two in one from the piano genius James Booker. He put together two Fats Domino songs, Blueberry Hill and Let the Four Winds Blow, for a live recording he did in Switzerland in 1977. It was just James and his piano there. And I love that performance we just heard. But if you really want to hear how incredible his piano playing was, just look up some of his instrumentals. And I also played you New Orleans artist Sabine McCullough with Baby, Please Don't Go. I think it's about time for our usual Sunday song and drink. This is a favorite I've played you before, and I thought it was time to revisit it here for our 100th show. We're going to 1963 to have a drink with the great Lou Rawls. So pour yourself a big scotch and soda today. Now, this song was originally from the folk group The Kingston Trio, and lots of artists have covered it, but I think Lou's is the best. And listen out for the great use of jazz xylophone here. So raise your glass to Lou Rawls with Scotch and Soda.

Robin Ewing, keeping you company in your radio with this very special 100th edition of Feeling Kinda Sunday on Radio 3. And we just heard the New Orleans guitarist and singer Snooks Eaglin with One More Drink. It's an Amos Milburn song that Snooks recorded in 1962. He often gets compared to Ray Charles, both of whom went blind from glaucoma when they were small. Snooks won a talent contest when he was 11, and he performed until his death in his 70s. He was a New Orleans legend. And before our drink with Snooks, we had a scotch and soda with Lou Rawls. Next, I'm going to play you a Scott Bradley cover from 2015. He's known for turning pop songs into big band swing tunes, and I've played you a few of his songs before. This time, I picked out his version of a 1982 Tears for Fears song that had a massive comeback when it got covered for the 2001 cult hit movie Donnie Darko. Now, Scott features two singers on this track. One dresses up like a clown and calls himself Puddle's Pity Party, and the other is a singer I really like named Haley Reinhart, who rose to fame by placing in the talent show American Idol. That's a pretty unusual song description there, but go ahead and judge for yourself. I'm sure you'll recognize this song.

That was a very obscure gospel and soul singer named Jeanette Jones with I Want Action. Jeanette recorded a few singles, including that one in the 1960s, but no one ever picked them up and she never made an album. That song was not released until someone discovered a bunch of her old recordings and put them out on a compilation in 2016. And of course, that was Mad World from Scott Bradley's Postmodern Jukebox. Next, I've got a song from the Staples Junior Singers. They are a family gospel band that got started in the 1960s in Mississippi when they were kids, and it includes the singer Annie Brown Caldwell, who is currently doing really well with her own albums. In 1975, Annie was 14, and she and her teenage siblings pooled their money together to make a record, and they sold their few hundred pressings to neighbors from their front lawn. Then, in 2022, Talking Heads frontman David Byrne reissued that 70s album on his label, and it was huge. This song is off that original album. Here is the Staples Junior Singers with I Feel Good.

king of the stroll because he always performed that slow rock and roll dance at his shows, and he always wore a turban on stage. He actually wrote that song and it hit the charts for a while, but then Elvis recorded it in 1961, and as it is with Elvis, most people remember his version. Next, I'm going to play an anthem of the civil rights movement in the U.S. This was originally an instrumental jazz piece from pianist Billy Taylor in 1963, and then Dick Dallas added the lyrics a few years later. But it became hugely popular when Nina Simone covered it for her 1967 album. Now, notice Nina's voice here. She focuses on expression, and along with her perfect pitch, it gives the song so much emotion. It's really beautiful. This is Nina Simone with I Wish I Knew How It Would Feel to Be Free.

That was Richard Cheese, whose entire career is based around doing cheesy Vegas lounge versions of pop and rap songs. It's a comedy act, like Weird Al. But for some reason, that song, which is called What's So Funny About Peace, Love, and Understanding, unironically doesn't sound all that funny to me. I think it's pretty good. Of course, I'm sure you've heard the big hit Elvis Costello had with it in 1978. Richard did his version with his band called Lounge Against the Machine in 2021. And before that, Nina Simone with I Wish I Knew How It Would Feel to Be Free. Well, we've just about reached the end of our time together today. Thank you so much for listening to me, Robin Ewing, on this 100th edition of Feeling Kinda Sunday on Radio 3. Join me again next week for some more great tunes. I'm going to leave you with a song off a brand new album from a New Orleans pianist named River Eckert, who just played at the New Orleans Jazz Fest. River is only 16, and he's absolutely an incredible piano player who is carrying forward that traditional New Orleans sound from artists like Dr. John, Professor Longhair, and James Booker, who I played you earlier today. River also sings, but I picked out an instrumental from him called Tico Tico. It's an old Brazilian choro song that James Booker was famous for, and River is channeling James with that left-handed stride and use of classical flourishes with his right. It's amazing, and I highly recommend checking out his debut album on Spotify. This is River Eckert with Tico Tico. Bye for now.

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3: RTHK, the news at 3 with Sachin Katwi. The new Fanling Bypass, the first major transport infrastructure which forms part of the Northern Metropolis development, opened this morning. The 4-kilometer eastern section of the roadway takes vehicles from the edge of Taipo on Fanling Highway to a new town in Fanling North. Officials say the route can save commuters around 10 minutes during peak hours. Chief Engineer of the Civil Engineering and Development Department, Park In Cheong, said operations have been smooth.
4: It's Sunday, so most residents might have been testing the new bypass out to head towards the urban areas in Kowloon. They benefited from using the bypass to reach the Fanling Highway quicker. As for Monday, the first working day of the week, we expect the traffic to be busier, so motorists may need more time to get used to new entries and exits along the bypass.
3: DAB lawmaker Yu Ming, representing New Territories North, says drivers need to be careful about signs along the new bypass, as some sections that used to allow drivers to change lanes now have solid lines. A number of motorists who tried out the new route say they enjoyed the experience but added that some adjustments may be needed.
5: The new road is quite good, but maybe it's brand new so there are some rocks around. I found the signage to be clear. It saves some time because you don't need to go through the old routes which have a lot of traffic lights. So I very much look forward to the first working day. Hopefully this bypass can help residents in the district.
3: A representative from the catering industry forecasts that local restaurants will see revenue rise by 10% year-on-year during the Labor Day Golden Week holiday. Speaking to RTHK, Simon Wong, president of the Hong Kong Federation of Restaurants and Related Trades, said the growth is mainly driven by a surge of mainland visitors.
6: Since we have close to 500,000 visitors coming to Hong Kong for the first 2 days on the Golden Week, we saw that the catering industry for these 2 days has been very good. I would estimate that there would be an increase of about 10% in our business. And even for some busy districts with a lot of tourist attractions, the business enjoyed about 15 to 20% increase in their business.
3: Financial Secretary Paul Chan says Hong Kong is expected to see the strongest quarterly growth in nearly 5 years as the government gets ready to release the advance estimates of the city's gross domestic product for the first quarter on Tuesday. Writing in his weekly blog, Mr. Chan said GDP growth is expected to accelerate thanks to improvements in private consumption and good performance in exports and fixed investments. The FS also said Hong Kong recorded more than 600,000 visitor arrivals during the first 2 days of May, marking a 6% increase year-on-year. Secretary for the Civil Service Ingrid Yang says government department heads are responsible for reporting loopholes if they notice any. She said if senior officials see a problem which is beyond the scope of their own department's authority, they should report it to the relevant bureau or discuss it during internal meetings. Ms. Yang was speaking on a TVB program.
7: I believe department heads have the responsibility, apart from focusing on their own department's work, that when there is a problem that cannot be handled, they should report it and bring it to a higher level of the government. If they fail to do that, they should be held accountable.
3: NATO says it is working with the United States to understand Washington's decision to withdraw 5,000 troops from Germany as a rift between Washington and the security alliance deepens over the Middle East war. The Pentagon's announcement of the troop withdrawal over the weekend follows a spat between U.S. President Donald Trump and German Chancellor Friedrich Merz, who said Iran was humiliating Washington at the negotiating table. It also comes as Mr. Trump announced that tariffs on cars and trucks from the European Union would jump from 15% to 25% next week, accusing the bloc of failing to comply with a trade deal signed last summer. And the weather forecast for this afternoon and tonight. Mainly cloudy with a few showers and squally thunderstorms. Showers will increase gradually and will be heavier in some areas. Moderate southerly winds becoming northerlies, occasionally fresh. Temperatures will fall progressively at night to a minimum of around 23 degrees at midnight. Still a few showers tomorrow and on Tuesday, it'll be slightly cooler. Right now at the observatory, it is 24 degrees and the relative humidity standing at 88%. Please be reminded that the amber rainstorm warning and the thunderstorm warning are in force. And that's the news from RTHK.

It's estimated that around 117 billion people have lived on Earth. That's 117 billion unique ways to be human. But what does it really mean to live those differences? Well, we're going to talk about it. Welcome to 100 Billion Ways with me, Cruzanne McCalligan, a show about all of us for all of us. In Hong Kong, diversity is often discussed in terms of systems, policies, frameworks, and structures, but this show is about what it feels like to live.

0: those differences. In our shared humanity, differences don't divide, they reveal. When we learn to see differently, we begin to see more clearly. Each week, we explore identity, language, and the narratives we tell about ourselves and others. Through these conversations, we find that even with our differences, there's so much we share. Today, I'm joined by Monica Chung, a mother whose journey with her son Malcolm has been shaped by love, uncertainty, resilience, and discovery. Malcolm is an autistic young pianist who has gained recognition for his extraordinary musical ability. But behind that story is something much more personal, a relationship between a mother and her child, and the process of learning to understand one another in a world that doesn't always make space for that. Monica stepped away from a conventional career to support Malcolm as he grew up, navigating diagnosis, education, and the many unknowns that come with raising a child whose path doesn't follow what's expected. Over time, music became a way for Malcolm to express himself and a way for Monica to see him. And today, we're not just talking about achievement, but about what it means to see someone for who they are and how that can change everything. Good morning, Monica. It is wonderful to have you on 100 Billion Ways with us.
1: Good morning, Kurs. Thank you so much for having me here.
0: Can you take us a little bit back to the early years? What was Malcolm like as a child?
1: Malcolm was a cute little boy, looked very much like his dad when he was young, when he was a baby, going to the Lannies, going to the Grannies. And he was a good eater, and he always cleared a milk bottle and a bowl quickly and happily, but very quiet though.
0: And when did you first begin to feel that something might be different about Malcolm?
1: I can still recall one evening I was chit-chatting with my bridesmaid, cum high school classmate, Anita, on phone. I was telling her that Malcolm didn't talk. At that time, Malcolm was just like past his one-year-old birthday. Anita said, Malcolm doesn't talk, but his dad doesn't talk much to us either. Then I said, but Malcolm doesn't look at me when I talk to him. And Anita said, well, his dad doesn't look at us when we talk to him either. Come on, Malcolm's just like his dad. Then a few days later, I was having lunch meeting with Teresa, the in-house lawyer of the bank I was working with at that time. I was the credit approver of the bank. After we raised some legal issues in the bank, we two mothers started exchanging info about our children. And Teresa has two bigger children, so I always seek her advice. I told her the same thing I told my bridesmaid, because that worried me. Malcolm didn't talk. Malcolm didn't look at me. Malcolm liked spinning around. And unlike Anita, who said Malcolm had no problem at all, Teresa threw out a word, autism. She said, watch out, there's a chance that your son is autistic. And she told me the son of her friend, Grace, was newly diagnosed. And she gave me Grace's contact and asked me to talk to her directly. Oh, it's such a coincidence that Grace was my neighbor. And we live in the same complex, 5 minutes walk, door to door. So Grace gave me all the information needed. Firstly, the educational psychologist for diagnosis. Later, the referral of speech therapists, occupational therapists, schooling tips, etc., etc. And I'm a person of no delay. So I immediately brought Malcolm to 3 psychologists for first, second, third opinion. But unfortunately, the diagnosis report are all the same. We're all the same. And his dad, Mansfield, was laughing at the specialist reports and refused to believe. But as a mom, I know. Mm. I know he's not a mainstreamer. He's different.
0: There is some really special things in what you've just shared. It is very difficult for many parents to receive a diagnosis of their child. But it's incredible often how sometimes support can come from places you least expect it, and the people that can relate to you and can help you with the answers may be closer to you than you think. And I think a lot of us in society, in our community, are closer to one another than we realize we are. Did you know much about autism before Malcolm, Monica?
1: Definitely not. Autism is a strange word to me. I've absolutely zero idea what that is. But after learning that word from my friend, of course, I have to study about it. So I read books about autism. I brought

0: Malcolm to various specialists and therapists. I was talking to them tirelessly, hoping to equip myself to heal my son. Mm. And at that point of time, I decided to quit my banking job. Mm. I talked to Teresa, the in-house lawyer again, and she suggested that I should procrastinate the vaccination. She said, no worry, no worry, and no hurry, no hurry. Mm. And who knows, maybe 6 months later, Malcolm will be healed. So I took her words. I told my boss I want to do that part-time, and he said okay. A month later, I told him I needed to do home office. He said okay. Another month later, I told him I needed to take no pay leave for 1 year. My boss like looking at me, huh, really? And he said okay again. Wow. And told me he would keep my post, but I had to go back. Mm. And he's such a good boss, very good one. Mm. And he told me, family comes first. Mm. That really touched my heart. And he surely was my very first supporter. Actually, Grace was the first. Anyway, he's a very good supporter. But sadly, I let him down. I never went back to the office. Malcolm was not healed in 6 months, as Teresa wished. Indeed, he was never healed, unlike Grace Chow. Mm. Grace Chow was healed and was back to mainstream a few years later, and which is an encouragement for me. Malcolm was diagnosed at the age of 1 year and 3 months, and I became a full-time mom when he was like one and a half. Fortunately, I had my husband, Mansfield, as my biggest supporter. At the time, he was successful for manager, so we were still financially sound. Even if I didn't have that paycheck, which is a substantial amount, and Malcolm's therapy bill was huge at that time. But still, we are okay. I'm very grateful to my husband. He's such a loving husband and loving dad. Always share the caretaker's work. And during weekend, he said, okay, you can take a rest. So I can take a break. And also, as I said, luckily, we have Grace. And with her help, I could quickly recruit other supporters, like speech therapists, occupational therapists, and I can find the right schooling to help Malcolm move on slowly, like we went to CDC.
1: To the Child Development Centre, yes, I know very well. Yeah, it doesn't sound like you let your boss down. He said family comes first, and family came first. Mm. I think, actually, that's really incredible. And it's really amazing to hear that you had a strong marriage where both parents felt that they were a team. Yes. And I think that's a really important thing, isn't it? You have to have a team.
0: Very, very important. That's why I always grateful to my husband. He's a very good one.
1: Mm. Incredible. I'd love to. I mean, we're going to talk a little bit about Malcolm's music a little bit later, but I'd love to start with some of his music now. A song called Colourful Clouds Chasing the Moon. Could you tell us a little bit about this song?
0: This song is meaningful for Malcolm because he played a song with arts with Disabled Association in the competition. And at that time, the dad, my husband, always enrolled him in different competitions as a motivation for him to practice. Mm. And he enrolled this. And so Malcolm went play and won. But sadly, my husband didn't know it because at that time he passed already. And he could not see the celebration of getting the prize. So this is a happy song was, and also quite a sad one.
1: Yeah, thank you for sharing that. We will listen to it now. Thank you, Monica.

0: You're listening to 100 Billion Ways on RTHK Radio 3. I'm Cruzanne, and I'm here with Monica Chung today, the parent of an incredible autistic pianist, Malcolm, whose piece of work we were just listening to, there. Monica, tell us a little bit about what daily life was like for you when Malcolm was a child.
1: Oh, so every day in the first few years after the diagnosis, I brought Malcolm to mainstream preschool in the morning and went home to prepare lunch for him. And then I drove again, pick him up and had lunch with him in the car. And then drove him to the special preschool, CDC, in the afternoon on the peak or to various therapy sessions after school. When we arrived home, it was already late. Oh, I was very drained and depressed. And the progress was slow. Seemingly, I could not find a way out. And we went to the same occupational therapist 3 times a week. This clinic was a good one. The therapist had she's very kind, and she saved a big space as waiting area for the parents to wait and mingle. So one day, I spotted a new boy. He was accompanied by a big team of adults. And, Chinese grandma, an English-speaking young nanny, a Filipino helper, a driver, and occasionally his Caucasian dad. But the mom was absent, so I'm a nosy person. After a while, I got familiar with the grandma, and so out of curiosity, I asked about her daughter. And then she said, my daughter was dead. And after a pause, she continued with an even sadder tone that her daughter could, if the daughter could come chat with us, come be friend with us, she would not die. Mm. So that was like both of the blue and the like that. And I have a lot of pity on my fellow parents with autistic children, especially those underprivileged families. Mm. I'm educated. I was having financial, physical, emotional support from my husband. Still, I was depressed. I was drained. And the daughter from that wealthy family was even depressed and drained to an extent she lost her life. I just cannot imagine how difficult the life will be in those underprivileged families of autistic children. Mm. That's why when Malcolm can play okay well on stage, I try to let him play more in special schools, in street concerts, to spread the positive message of hang on there, never give up. So that is kind of, I think that's our mission from God.

0: I think it's, I find it very difficult to listen to feelings of isolation with people in so many different situations, in the same way that you did, that somebody feels that they don't have the support or the help that they need. It can be very isolating and very damaging. And I want to believe that that's changing in society. I want to believe that we're getting better at reaching out to one another and seeing how we're all feeling. But resilience is a term that comes up time and again. And I think that's a really special thing when we talk about children with neurodiversity, is for parents to develop resilience, but also for the children to develop resilience too. And it's amazing that you were giving Malcolm those opportunities to just live his life and be a child as well. And what did he enjoy when he was a child, Monica? What were his favourite things to do?
1: Let me recall. I think he loves listening to songs. Pour a CD and put it on the CD player and listen to the song. And at that time, the favorite was Fantasy Impromptu.
0: Ooh.
1: So he played that tirelessly, again and again, over and over, dozens of times a day. Never tired of it. And I was so fed up. At one point of time, I said, okay, give me a break. So I kind of took the CD away from him. And not just grab it away, but I just put that aside. And then he found that disappeared, so he cried and whined, and I gave up and handed it back to him. And so maybe because of that obsession of playing that song, I started to consider teaching him piano. Like my grandma taught my dad piano, my dad taught me piano, so I now teach Malcolm. It's kind of the family tradition passing down.
0: Wow. Well, I'd love to learn more about that, actually, because I was wondering how Malcolm first was exposed to such incredible, beautiful classical music. And was that something you've always been really passionate about yourself, Monica?
1: Oh, sure, definitely.
0: So you can play piano?
1: I can. But not as well as my son now. Used to be better than him, but now he's better than me.
0: Oh. Well, isn't that what we all hope for as parents, that our children succeed us in so many ways? So he still enjoys playing Fantasy Impromptu by Chopin.
1: What should I say? I just kind of a dynamic. I always want him to practice, and practice makes perfect. Mm. But when I make him practice, he was like, "Oh, I don't want to play a piano anymore." So he's kind of I have to draw a line that he can practice well, so that he can play well on stage. But at the same time, I cannot make him play too much, practice too much, so that he will still like playing piano.
0: Okay, well, I don't actually know the piece very well, so I would love for us to listen to it. So we're going to listen to it now. This is Fantasy Impromptu by Chopin, played by Malcolm.
1: Thank you.

0: This is 100 Billion Ways on RTHK Radio 3. I'm Cruzanne McAlligan. I'm with Monica Cheung. That was an absolutely beautiful piece of music. Monica, when did you first notice Malcolm's connection to music?
1: I was talking about teaching Malcolm to play piano. At that time, it's not just like I want him to play piano. I took that as a therapy. Because playing piano is a good therapy. Training the motor skills, fine motor skills, training finger coordination, hand-eye coordination, and drilling on a longer attention span, which is something he was lacking at that time. So our music journey began one day when I stuck the stickers of apple, orange, banana, grapes, pear as the re mi fa sol on a piece of A4 size paper as a score, and then the same set of stickers on my piano. And the piano had been with me for more than 30 years, but left unattended for 20. Mm. On the day, my old piano found its new companion. Mm. When the little three-year-old Malcolm played Mozart's Twinkle, Twinkle, Little Star with his little index finger by matching pairs of fruit stickers. That's very cute. I still can have that vision, the visual image in my head.
0: I'm really emotional hearing that. I think that's just the sweetest image of a little boy playing Twinkle, Twinkle, Little Star with the little fruit stickers on a piano. That's beautiful. My goodness me. And it must have brought you a lot of joy. And it still brings you joy to remember him in that moment.
1: Sure. But after, I decided to teach him piano. And then, it's kind of, I cannot say it's a nightmare, but I kept telling myself, oh my goodness, oh my goodness. I started an uphill battle, an endless uphill battle. Oh, it's so difficult. It's very difficult. And fortunately, at that time, I found a supporter again. You gave me the word supporter, so I find another supporter again. My secondary schoolmate and lifelong piano pal, Ivy, the barrister, found me a piano teacher, Mark, who was Malcolm's very first piano master. Oh, Ivy always asked me to credit her, so I should mention her here on air. You are here, okay, Ivy. So, Mark used to be a medical doctor. He's not conventional piano teacher, sir. I cannot use the word, definitely not conventional. And he's an oncologist. So one day he suddenly decided that he didn't want to be an oncologist anymore. He didn't want to face the life and death. So he flew to St. Petersburg to study piano performance. I met him at a point when he came back from St. Petersburg. So he was in the process of finding piano students. So no student, but I need to pay the bills. I need some students. So still, Mark refused to continue teaching Malcolm after the first section. The reason being is hopeless. This comment was so hard to swallow. But I had to admit that it's not groundless. So I said, oh my goodness, my goodness. So yeah, it's not groundless. Then I embraced my motto of never give in, never give up. So I have a little trick. I suggested to Mark to teach me and Malcolm in a double lesson. So I gave him double tuition fee. I can say, oh, I give you double salary. Come, I cannot do it. So I did it tactfully and diplomatically. And to show my sincerity, I drove to pick him up at his home and serve him nice coffee and cakes, and then drove him back home after lesson. So after 3 months' time, Malcolm and Mark were used to each other, so I excused myself. Being a piano coach, practicing with Malcolm was already very tiring. I didn't want to be a student anymore. Fortunately, very soon, Mark became friend of Daddy Mansfield. And the lessons went on and on for years, nonstop. Even under the extreme weather of Typhoon Signal Number 10, he walked up. I didn't drive there, so I didn't drive to his home, pick him up. And he walked all the way uphill to our home, climbed over the fallen tree, and ding dong, went to have lessons. So it's amazing. So the lesson went on and on until the day Mansfield passed, and we lost our home and financial means. So could no longer afford piano lessons. I can still recall Revolutionary Tune was among the very first few repertoires Mark taught to Malcolm. It's so weird. I mean, he's a strange person. Mark is a strange person. It was his theory that no matter how easy or how difficult the repertoire was, Malcolm would not get that anyway. Really? So why should they not start with a difficult one? So I don't see the logic.
0: Yeah,
1: so
0: sure.
1: No matter whether it's easy or difficult, he couldn't get it. So let's start with a difficult one. So what logic is that? But anyway, I really appreciate Ma's courage to teach a little 6 to 7 year old boy such a difficult piece. But just after a year of lessons, especially that Malcolm couldn't talk or couldn't understand what he said. Malcolm basically skipped all the elementary lessons and jumped into grade 8 or even performance grade repertoires right away. And you have to go see the lesson. And it's very unusual and very unconventional as well. And Malcolm could not read scores. So during lessons, Mark just held his little hand and pressed the fingers on the piano, note by note, bar by bar, repeatedly to make Malcolm get that muscle memory. And Malcolm had a short attention span. So he ran around from time to time during lessons. And so you can imagine a boy running around the room and then Mark, the teacher, chasing after him. It's kind of a fiasco. And Mark joked that, unfortunately, he's a gym goer.

0: He was a gym goer. So every lesson was just like wrestling with Malcolm.
1: Goodness me.
0: Yeah. And then after lesson, it's my job. So I sat with Malcolm together at the piano to continue the finger pressing and practicing those few bars every day until in next lesson, next week, a week later, when Mark and Malcolm had that finger pressing and wrestling again. So it's not easy. And it took Malcolm more than a year to go through that 3 to 4 minute etude, Chopin etude, a Rapunzel etude, roughly. And then many, many, many more years to diligently practice that, to play the repertoire with proficiency.
1: So many things I just want to recap here. One is your immense resourcefulness, Monica. The fact that you thought, okay, how am I going to get my son to focus? I'm going to join him. I'm going to do the class with him. The fact that you can in all of this, can see the humor of an unconventional piano teacher.
0: Yeah, he's so unconventional.
1: Yeah. And have a sense of humor about it. But also that you were trusting your instincts as a mother, that this was something that Malcolm did enjoy, right? Like, Malcolm is nonverbal, doesn't speak, doesn't read music scores, but he wasn't unhappy in the classes, right? Was he unhappy in them?
0: I didn't see that emotion of being happy or unhappy.
1: I think he was like,
0: oh, I have a big man running around after me, holding my hands. Okay, I'll just do that with him. Yeah. Something like that. So really not too much emotion. And then that word of, oh, he's hopeless, that part actually was stuck on my mind. And then I said, you call my son hopeless, then I have to make you do something to make him not hopeless. So that's kind
1: bravo,
0: of no.
1: Bravo. And that's that fire of a mother that you understand.
0: So actually one day I kind of do a little trick. I asked him, do you still think Malcolm is hopeless? And then he said, he was like, did I say it? Like that. So I said, do you think Malcolm is still hopeless? And then he said, oh, no, he's marvelous. So it's a journey from that hopeless to marvelous.
1: Yeah.
0: Which is long, but it's satisfying.
1: Yeah. And I'd love to listen to Malcolm playing Revolutionary Etude. Am I saying this correct? Etude?
0: Yes, you say it better.
1: Okay, no, I don't think I do.
0: Better than me.
1: I don't. So Revolutionary Etude, also by Chopin.
0: Yes.
1: Okay, we're going to listen to this now.

0: You're listening to 100 Billion Ways with me, Kruzan McCallaghan. I'm with Monica Cheung, mother of Malcolm, the incredible pianist who played the piece of music we were just listening to. That was absolutely beautiful. But I do believe you can't play music that beautifully if you're not enjoying it. Right? Surely. What do you think, Monica? He must enjoy it to play this spectacularly.
1: I would say he enjoy the applause. He enjoy being praised. And more than playing piano. Because playing piano is something that's, for me, is a lonely thing. Mm. Because I have to be, when I was practicing and when I was learning that, I have to be in the room myself. I still remember I had to abandon my friends. They were partying and then I have to stay in the room to practice. So, but still, Malcolm, I think he had that joy of being appreciated, and he loved that joy, and he loved that more than the ping. I should not use the word ping. The ping of practicing under the tiger's mum's supervision.
0: Sure. But was it also something where you felt very connected to him through music?
1: Yes.
0: How did that change the relationship between the two of you?
1: Actually, we have been. I have been a good mother, so we have.
0: I have no doubt, Monica. So no doubt at
1: good,
0: all.
1: Very good mum and son bond between us. Mm. And it's a fun part that when I teach him, when I teach Malcolm how to play piano, it's not by words. Anyhow, his speech is deficient, right? He doesn't understand too much of those language. So it's not by words. And I have to... Sometimes I demonstrate and he imitates, but most of the time I just need to think and play that in my mind, and I organize it and play that in my mind, and then Malcolm Simony can read my mind, and then he can play that out. So it's magical. It's really, miracle magical.
0: Sounds incredibly magical, and I think that's something which I think is so beautiful when we talk about parenting children who are different, who are neurodiverse or have disabilities, that there are things that we maybe miss out on that other parents have, but then also there are gifts of moments that you could never replicate as well. How did others' responses change from when Malcolm was first diagnosed with autism to when they saw the gift he had for music?
1: It's not easy to change the perception of or understand the disability, even when the ability is proven. Mm. So taking my mum as an example, I should not say that, but my mum is quite discriminative. I don't know why, but he's quite westernized. Mm. He got married to a Caucasian American, and so my stepdad is a Caucasian American. And so he's quite open-minded. She's quite open-minded in many ways. Mm. But I just don't know why. My mom is one of the most senior managers in a department store. So could buy anything with a big discount. When she brought my sister's daughter the whole wardrobe, she never buy Malcolm even the T-shirt. Mm. And when Malcolm had first concerto with Hong Kong Philharmonic at Cultural Center a few years back, I invited my mom and stepdad. My stepdad came alone. Mm. And she said, oh, mom went to play Pa Chong. Oh. And anyway, my mom doesn't want other people to know she has an autistic grandchild. And even though her grandchild is good enough to do concerto on stage with world-renowned Hong Kong Philharmonic. So I think the refusal was originated from Malcolm's difference or disability. And assumingly, it could not be alleviated by the proven ability. Mm. But anyway, I kept inviting.

0: more accomplishments. Never I said my perception of Malcolm's difference doesn't change much either. But I think my mom recently accepted. She accepted the fact that she has an autistic grandson and is willing to face that fact. Actually, I don't expect others or even my mom to understand Malcolm differently. I just want them to accept him. Accept his difference and embrace him.
1: Which is very important for everybody. Yeah. Yes. We should accept difference. The world would be incredibly boring without it. And without it, we wouldn't have the gift of Malcolm's music. And I'd love to listen to another piece, actually. This is Nocturne in C minor, also by Chopin. Anything you'd like to tell us about this piece?
0: Nocturne in C sharp minor is a song that Malcolm recently learned because he, luckily, we got the Lehigh State Foundation and ADA, the Arts with Disability Association, the scholarship from them. And then we can have lessons with Maestro Niu Niu and Maestro Michelle Kim. And this song was learned with Maestro Niu Niu. And it's a song about Chopin. At that time, he was forced to leave his country, Poland, and he fled to Paris. And so it's a sad song. It's kind of, I long for my lovely homeland. So with that compassion in mind. But it's difficult for Malcolm to be patriotic. So I make it another story. I told him that is a song that devoted to father. To Mansfield, to your dad. Also, we love our dad. We miss him. Unfortunately, he's not with us. So it's kind of sad. But Malcolm could play that well, to play the emotion out. So a lot of time, towards the end of the performance, I could feel the pain. I my heart was aching and my tears running down my face. So he could play the emotion. He becomes expressive. So that's the meaning of the song for us.
1: Oh, that's beautiful. I'm looking forward to listening to it. Let's listen to it now.

0: You're listening to 100 Billion Ways on RTHK Radio 3. That was Malcolm, an incredible autistic pianist playing Nocturne in C sharp, a beautiful piece of music that Monica spoke to Malcolm about, dedicating to his late father, Mansfield. Monica, before we go today, this has been a really beautiful conversation. Thank you for being so brave and sharing your journey.
1: Thank you indeed.
0: With us. It's been wonderful. When you look back on this journey, what has it taught you about being a mother and about love?
1: I still recall the very first word I picked up from the book of motherhood is sacrifice. But that was repaid. I got more than what I expected. And love, firstly, love. Love is the ultimate and most powerful solution to all. I think I am devoting my whole life to make Malcolm a lovable person who is worth others' love and support. Support is the word that you gave me and is always echoing in my mind. And then so that one day when I am not around, Malcolm will still be loved and he will still be supported. So I think that's very important. Love. We have to, I'm a Christian. So love is the key word in the Bible. So I hope that Mal can be, he will be lovable throughout and he'll be loved.
0: Beautiful. And I have no doubt that he will be, for the gifts that he's given the world and the gifts that you've given in supporting him and loving him. Because I believe, as I said at the top of the program, there are 117 billion and counting ways to be a human being. And thank you so much for sharing us with us about your journey as a human being and your beautiful son Malcolm's as well. To finish today, we're going to listen to Malcolm playing Prelude, Song of the Yellow River Boatman. Anything you'd like to tell us about this song?
1: This one is an energetic repertoire, showing off skills, showing off the techniques. So that's why it's a favorite song that Malcolm always loved to play on stage as an ending. A good one.
0: Good, hopeful, optimistic, something to look forward to. There's always more good around the corner.
1: Definitely.
0: Monica, it's been a real privilege to speak with you today. Thank you so much for sharing your story with us.
1: Thank you.
0: You've been listening to 100 Billion Ways on RTHK Radio 3 with me, Cruzanne McCalligan. This is Prelude, Song of the Yellow River Boatman, played by Malcolm. And we'll be back again at the same time next week. Have a lovely rest of your weekend. Take care.

0: Starting from April 3rd, with targeted beneficiaries remaining unchanged, the $2 scheme changes from a flat $2 fare per trip to $2 flat rate or 80% off. For adult fares at $10 or below, only $2 is payable, while an 80% discount applies to adult fares over $10. The same applies to interchange journeys. 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
4: RTHK, the news at 4 with Sachin Karpi. The new Fanling Bypass, the first major transport infrastructure which forms part of the Northern Metropolis development, opened this morning. The 4-kilometer eastern section of the roadway takes vehicles from the edge of Tai Po on Fanling Highway to a new town in Fanling North. Officials say the route can save commuters around 10 minutes during peak hours. Chief Engineer of the Civil Engineering and Development Department, Park In Chung, said operations have been smooth.
5: It's Sunday, so most residents might have been testing the new bypass out to head towards the urban areas in Kowloon. They benefited from using the bypass to reach the Fanling Highway quicker. As for Monday, the first working day of the week, we expect the traffic to be busier, so motorists may need more time to get used to new entries and exits along the bypass.
4: DAB lawmaker Yiu Ming, representing New Territories North, says drivers need to be careful about signs along the new bypass, as some sections that used to allow drivers to change lanes now have solid lines. A number of motorists who tried out the new route say they enjoyed the experience, but added that some adjustments may be needed.
6: The new road is quite good, but maybe it's brand new so there are some rocks around. I found the signage to be clear. It saves some time because you don't need to go through the old routes which have a lot of traffic lights. So I very much look forward to the first working day. Hopefully this bypass can help residents in the district.
4: A representative from the catering industry forecasts that local restaurants will see revenue rise by 10% year-on-year during the Labor Day Golden Week holiday. Speaking to RTHK, Simon Wong, president of the Hong Kong Federation of Restaurants and Related Trades, said the growth is mainly driven by a surge of mainland visitors.
7: Since we have close to 500,000 visitors coming to Hong Kong for the first 2 days on the Golden Week, we saw that the catering industry for these 2 days has been very good. I would estimate that there would be an increase of about 10% in our business. And even for some busy districts with a lot of tourist attractions, the business enjoyed about 15 to 20% increase in their business.
4: Financial Secretary Paul Chan says Hong Kong is expected to see the strongest quarterly growth in nearly 5 years as the government gets ready to release the advance estimates of the city's gross domestic product for the first quarter on Tuesday. Writing in his weekly blog, Mr. Chan said GDP growth is expected to accelerate thanks to improvements in private consumption and good performance in exports and fixed investments. The FS also said Hong Kong recorded more than 600,000 visitor arrivals during the first 2 days of May, marking a 6% increase year-on-year. Secretary for the Civil Service, Ingrid Yang, says government department heads are responsible for reporting loopholes if they notice any. She said if senior officials see a problem which is beyond the scope of their own department's authority, they should report it to the relevant bureau or discuss it during internal meetings. Ms. Yang was speaking on a TVB program.
8: I believe department heads have the responsibility, apart from focusing on their own department's work, that when there is a problem that cannot be handled, they should report it and bring it to a higher level of the government. If they fail to do that, they should be held accountable.
4: U.S. President Donald Trump says his administration is reviewing the latest peace proposal from Iran as the two countries try to hammer out a deal to end their war in the Middle East. A senior Iranian official told Iran's state media that Tehran's proposal would see it reopen the Strait of Hormuz to commercial shipping in return for Washington ending its naval blockade of Iranian ports while leaving open the possibility of new talks on Iran's nuclear program. Mr. Trump said the Iranians were keen to come to an agreement.
9: Doing very well with regard to Iran. Again, they want to make a deal. They're decimated. They're having a hard time figuring out who their leader is. They don't know who their leader is because their leader is gone, their former leader, Khamenei. But we'll see.
4: And the weather forecast for this afternoon and tonight. Mainly cloudy with a few showers and squally thunderstorms. Showers will increase gradually and will be heavier in some areas. Moderate southerly winds becoming northerlies, occasionally fresh. Temperatures will fall progressively to a minimum of about 23 degrees around midnight tonight. Right now it is 24 degrees. Please be reminded that the amber rainstorm and the thunderstorm warning are in force. And that is the news from RTHK.

0: You're listening to Phil Congers on RTHK Radio 3, a space where we talk about Filipino-Hong Konger stories. We bring on wonderful guests who we have such a lovely chance of meeting at the most randomest times, at a party, at a celebration, at a gathering, for lunch or coffee. And we get to share their stories, and we also share some Filipino songs that we also are discovering, like, every single week, that there are so many artists that we don't know, songs that we love from old artists that we knew, but also songs from, like, new artists that we've just never heard of, but they're rising. And it's such a great time for Filipino music. I know that last month there was a Coachella in the States, right? And we had Beanie perform, like, a girl group that was, like, kind of formationed as a K-pop group, but it's like P-pop.
1: Yeah, Filipino. So all Filipino girl group, yeah, formed in the Philippines using did they use the trainee system as well, the Korean one, or it's just...
0: You know what, by the way that they move and the way that they operate, it feels like it.
1: Yeah.
0: And it's cool. And I think we could go into this deeper, like, another time, but I know that I saw a reel showing that actually a lot of them from the group, they grew up in, you know, unfavorable conditions. A lot of them grew up with hardships. And so seeing where they are now, it's actually so much more, I can appreciate more, like, where they are now. You know, I used to just think, like, oh, it's another girl group. Let's, okay. But knowing how much they worked hard so that they can achieve what they have, so that they can support their families and everything they want to do, is always so inspiring to hear.
1: Indeed. And I mean, just because it's also following, like, the K-pop, like, route, I think this is a great start for Filipino music to expand. Yeah, and so maybe soon we'll get to see more of a Filipino system also. Like, how do we, like, approach that? And how do we make it ours too? So that's something really exciting. And yeah, it starts with global stages too. Yeah.
0: Yeah, so it's really amazing. But aside from that, we also just had our Labor Day holiday, right? And what did we do? What did you do?
1: Well, I attended a Taizé meeting, which is it's basically a lot of prayers throughout the day. It's a Catholic thing as well. And we got to invite people from different countries to join us. And there are host families as well for those people who come overseas, and they basically, like, welcome people into their homes, and yeah, and they go, and we went and, like, yeah, had prayers. So it was very restful. It was nice to kind of sort of set a different rhythm to life, because that one is very, like, prayerful. It's very focused. Compare that to, like, a very busy, fast-paced life in Hong Kong. So it was really nice to kind of have a different, rhythm to life.
0: Were you hosting as well, or?
1: No. We weren't hosting. But, I know a few friends who volunteered as well. So there were workshops, people who welcomed the overseas participants as well. So, yeah, so it was very, very wholesome overall as well.
0: Was this something you've been wanting to do for a while or to participate in?
1: I've heard of it before, and I wasn't really familiar with it, but it was only when I went on a trip with a priest and a couple of other fellow Catholic friends, where he sort of introduced it to us, that he was helping organize this event. It'd be great if we come in as volunteers and help out. Otherwise, just be participants. So that was really nice. And that was sort of how I got introduced to it. And yeah, being able to participate in it now, it was a great experience. I'm very grateful.
0: Wow. I had similar restful experience, but quite literally just sleeping at home.
1: Really? Yeah. I mean, yeah, that's for sure full of rest.
0: Yes. Yeah. So this holiday, I just wanted to make sure I was at home. I did. It's always the thing, right? Like, I always planned that I would do all the chores and everything would be scheduled the way that it is. but it always ends up like there's something in the house that I always forget to do, whether it's the groceries, maybe it's forgetting to hang the clothes or pile up of like clothes to iron. So this time it was the laundry. So I needed to load, and then of course I wanted to make sure that not just load, but dry it, load it and hang it as early as I can in the day so that I could, like, by the evening I can actually like iron some of them. And I know it's not usually all dry yet, but I wanted that to happen. Spend the day resting. I know my sister wasn't at home there, so I was kind of like home alone. But I got to catch up on some, like, arranging my room. And you know this, my room isn't huge, but there's a lot of stuff that's shoved in there. So there was a lot of spring cleaning, even though it's not really spring. It feels like summer already. I threw away some things and kind of practiced the whole minimalism mentality. Ooh. Which is like, if I haven't used it in the past year, I actually expanded it to 2 years because some things I really just don't use. But then, like, let's say I haven't used it in a year, I just, you know, throw it away. Unless it's something that's a memorabilia, then I told my parents, like, if the next time they come here, they could, I could bring it back either home if I go to the Philippines, or they bring it back like in batches, right? Of course, not taking up their space. So I did some spring cleaning, and I actually got back into journaling. And I say I got back. I know I said this at the beginning of the year, but I just haven't been doing it every single day. And so I wanted to catch up on all days that I didn't want. You know, there's, my sister was actually telling me, like, why don't you just do the day that you start again? And I'm like, yes, that's one way to journal, but I really want to see like a play-by-play, like day-by-day thing. So I had to go backwards. I missed a couple of weeks. And so it was actually fun revisiting stuff that I did in the past weeks and to think about what I actually was feeling, let's say. I think I explained this, the difference that I do journaling now versus when I was in high school. In high school, I would really just log everything. So it was more like a logger. Like, oh, I go here, and then we go there, and then we go there. So I realized, like with journaling, part of the fun of it is you're kind of like thinking in hindsight. So instead of just listing out like what I did that day, it's more like, I felt a bit off today because this happened. And it doesn't have to explain the whole thing, but it's like, you know, why was it this way? So I wanted to, I made sure that my journal was more like thinking about it after the fact rather than just marking it down as a daily logger or like kind of like I'm out of jail for parole and I'm just marking down where I'm going and what I'm doing. So I got back into journaling. And of course, part of while I was journaling, I was also just fixing my my cards because the hobby's expensive. So might as well like take care of the cards that I have. And then hopefully in the future that can be sold or given to for an even bigger purpose.
1: My gosh, a lot of spring cleaning. Yes. Like within.
0: Mentally,
1: and,
0: yeah.
1: Yeah.
0: Within and out externally. But I also know that you journal, right? It's one of the things that we talked about at the beginning of the year. So how's your journaling?
1: Also just recently started back into it because I realized, well, journaling was one of the things that helped me sort of unload the things that's in my brain, but I was not ready to like talk about with people or just really just let it out. So journaling was very helpful in that, in lessening that anxiety, because I would write down my worries, things that would happen throughout the day and how I would feel throughout. And so thankfully it's been super helpful. And one of the things I love about journaling too is how you're able to kind of look back on things, and which I don't do often because sometimes things are too fresh and I'd rather not read it. So I write a lot in like days or weeks and then sort of look back. So I have like looked back on it recently, and it's just so fascinating how many things change really when, you know, one thing you're worried about becomes something that you're not worried about in the future anymore. Like I remember seeing this reel, I think, that suggested one thing maybe that you could do is write down a worry and, you know, date it and then go back to it to a time where it's not a worry anymore and actually write it down. And then you have this list of dates and like feelings and events of times you were worried. You thought, basically, it's a list of things that you thought your life is over. Yeah. And then turns out it's not over. So I want to start doing that because I think there's a lot of moments as a person who can be quite anxious about the future. I think that would be super helpful. And I love lists. So having a list of things that, of moments when I thought things are just the end, that's it. Like, I am not, you know, this is hopeless, et cetera, et cetera. But then, yeah, going back to a point where actually this happened. So it wasn't hopeless after all. Like, something happened out of that. Something came out of that. Yeah, so that's something I really want to try.
0: I love that idea. Hold on. When you were talking about that, I started going through stuff in my head where I'm like, when was I anxious? And what about what things I was anxious about when I was younger? And it would have been so nice to mark that down. Like, even, I say younger, but even like 3 years ago, right? And then marking them down now where it's like there's a sign in date, sign out date. Like, that's what I'm imagining it to look like for me, where it's like I'm signing in, oh my gosh, checking in your worries. Where it's like I'm checking in this worry and I hope that it's like you're checking in a pet at a, so like, you know, like I'm checking in this anxiety that I have or worry that I have, check in date, like April 2026. And it's like, okay, I can finally check it out because I finally learned to live with this worry, or you've gone over that worry or whatever. That's so smart.
1: Yeah, it's like the hills and valleys of life, right? Because there's never going to be just like
0: a linear path.
1: Yeah, a slope, yeah. A clean like straight line.
0: Exactly.
1: But yeah, it's up and down and you can see where your hills and valleys are.
0: Whoa,
1: I love that.
0: Hills and valleys, that's also a song.
1: But yeah, but check in, check out. I love that. Like your feelings.
0: I'm checking in my feelings. Now I'm checking it out.
1: Period.
0: I love that. Oh my gosh, that's such a good tip. I can't wait for more. But we also want to share some songs with you. So maybe while you're journaling, you can use these songs too. So this is Mahika and Paraluman by Addie.

And that was Paraluman by Addy. Once again, you're listening to Phil Congers on RTHK Radio 3, where Patty and I were just talking about our Labor Day and how beautiful we had that that just last Friday. And also, we got into the topic of journaling. And

0: Again, I will say I feel like I have to catch up on my journaling. I haven't been doing it properly, but I realize how important it is because sometimes I carry a lot of unresolved emotions, or at least emotions that haven't been recognized throughout the week. Being perpetually looking backwards when you're journaling, it made me think whether it's good that we're journaling because sometimes we tend to get stuck in the past. And I know that there's so many sayings where it's like, just forget the past and move forward. But how can we tell whether we're moving too much in the past? And
1: Yeah, I can't remember this quote that I saw, but when you're not present, for instance, and you're thinking too much about the future, you become anxious. And then there's another feeling when you're thinking too much about the past, where you're maybe it's weighing too heavy on you. So that's my, is the correct term barometer? Why is that word
0: Like
1: coming up
0: indicator
1: for me? Yeah. Thank you so much.
0: barometer, like the weather.
1: Ooh,
0: Yeah, because it's like
1: weather.
0: storms of
1: Yeah,
0: emotion. There we go.
1: ooh.
0: Emotional barometer.
1: Poetic. I love it. But yeah, if you think too much about the past, think too much about the future, it weighs heavily on you and you're not able to really be living, being present at the moment. So, for instance, nowadays I'm having a hard time sleeping. And I think it's because I'm thinking too much about things that are in the future. Yeah, I'm like thinking about, like, I think it was a few nights ago where I was thinking about, oh, what am I gonna do tomorrow? Actually, what am I gonna do like on this day and on this
0: Actually,
1: day?
0: what am I gonna do for breakfast?
1: Yeah, all of these things. And sometimes what helps me is to just, I can't help it. I just plan it out already because I can't fall asleep. Or sometimes when I have a lot of thoughts and I don't have my journal near me and I don't want to get up. So I'm just in bed and I'm writing these thoughts on my phone, like notes app. But yeah, I think another thing that helps is I think I ended up falling asleep because I was praying the rosary.
0: Oh,
1: Which is, in a way, it's a form of meditation, right?
0: yes.
1: And so that repetition as well. Oh man, I was not even, I was just in the first, okay? First
0: Like decade?
1: mystery, first,
0: Oh.
1: yeah, first 10. I didn't, I think it was the second or third Hail Mary too.
0: Right.
1: I fell asleep. Like I dropped that rosary. I was just,
0: You were letting Mother Mary just like, you know what, Mama Mary, please, I just need to go to
1: yeah,
0: sleep.
1: rock me to sleep.
0: That's very good to have like something that you're focused on. And I mean, there's a spiritual aspect to it as well, right? Where, yeah, Mama Mary sleeps with you. And I think that's really, really sweet. And we need more of that. I mean, it's a whole nother topic talking about our winding down rituals and how exposing our eyes to, the screen tends to keep us awake more. I mean, it's nothing new. Like, it's not new for people to know that. But the tendency to still do it is so strong.
1: It is. It's especially if it's become a habit. Yeah.
0: And if it's something on your mind, because I can really relate where you say that when there's something on your mind, I will go do it. Like at the end of the, like let's say just a few days ago, I was going to wind down. Like I could feel the winding down feeling. And also I have support now because I bought like melatonin. So I wanted to help with the my sleep cycle so that I can start feeling sleepy again. But I still pushed through it because I was like, oh no, wait, I want to fix my finances for next month because I have these travel plans for this whole year. And so how do I plan all my finances for that? It's to start planning now. And yeah, lo and behold, it took me about another hour and a half before I actually could stop and be okay and reconcile. It could be a control thing where I mean, I feel like I always go back to this with my friend, Christine. It's like we want to feel very in control of our, like what's supposed to happen, where we could just say, you know what, I'll do this in the morning. I'll set some time for the weekend. And I think that's the thing. Sometimes I don't, it's funny that I can think further ahead from what's coming soon. And what I mean by that is, I'm thinking about traveling already like over the next few months to the end of the year, but I can't even set a time for myself to do all of this thinking or do the actions for planning and everything just for this Saturday or something. It's ironic to have that sort of feeling where like I can plan way ahead, but if you ask me about just like a few days from now, oh no, I can't put that there. I don't know. Maybe it's also not being able to sacrifice, you know, some events, some social things, but also some responsibilities, right? Like, I think switching on to just survival mode is...
1: That's what I was thinking.
0: Yeah. Yeah. So to me, journaling helps a lot because at least I can... It's almost like a milestone thing. And why I switched up my journaling style as well to be more... Not like a log, but more of a reflection at the end of the day. And if I have some call to action, CTAs for myself afterwards, like you should go tell this person. Like sometimes I write it because I just want to write it down so that it's already out there. Does it necessarily mean I'm going to go back to read previous entries immediately the next day? No. But at least I can tell myself like this is what I wanted to do after this writing. Yeah. I don't know how often you incorporate. Is that something that always comes up during your journaling?
1: Like being able to like
0: do like an action afterwards?
1: I don't usually have that. My ending is usually, I think it's more coming out of gratitude. Like for what's happened and giving myself a bit of grace as well. Because a lot of the times what I write about is, yeah, besides the anxiety, but also, oh, like this happened and I should have done this. Some regrets as well. So the way I end those entries is just being thankful for what's happened and also being kind to myself. Like, it's okay. Yeah. Yeah, so I think the way I am and the way I live life is that I'm very focused on productivity already. And so just having journaling to be a free flow thing and as a way to tell myself, you know, kind words of encouragement is something that I really need. Yeah.
0: That's beautiful. Maybe I should try that as well. There are a lot of moments, as we know, we are recovering perfectionists. Yes. So there are a lot of moments that weigh me down when I don't get something right. And yeah, and journaling does help a lot with that. And yeah, thank you for sharing your insight as well on how if we get too stuck in the past, that creates detachment from the present, but at the same time looking forward to in the future as well, and staying there also creates that detachment from the present. So I feel like all of this to say, journaling helps you bring back and anchors you back to what happened now, what are you doing now, how are you feeling now, and what's something you can do immediately from this point forward. And I think that's a really good value for why, you know, a lot of people should just journal. Doesn't even have to be long pages. It could just be, I think some ways people have reworded it or just found an alternative is just like checking in with yourself, having someone that you can check in with as well. Yeah. And I'm glad we're talking about this because this week we have Jerome Bautista who will be talking about how he's currently moving with his present, but from a past that he had to journey away from, but how he continued to take life in its stride. And, you know, his story is pretty crazy in terms of the decisions that he made. But I'm so excited for him to share it with all of you today and also for us to just get to know how he is now. But before that, we have Miss Miss and Simoy by Rob Danielle.

0: And that was Simoy by Rob Danielle. And you're listening to Phil Congers on RTHK Radio 3. And today we have a very lovely guest, Jerome Bautista.
1: Woo!
2: Hey.
0: Who's the co-founder of Sacred Space. Jerome, welcome.
2: Aloha and mahalo for having me, Jel and Patty. I guess if I'm to introduce myself, my name is Jerome Bautista. I'm the co-founder of Sacred Space Therapy and Wellness here in Hong Kong, but originally from Hawaii. Like, I came there for college, yeah, but I grew up as a man in Hawaii. But when I first went to Hawaii, I had no idea there was a Filipino community. And in college, like, all of my friends were, like, from Europe or Taiwan or Japan, but it wasn't until I started to work in Hawaii that I realized how large the community in Hawaii is. And back in the day when, like, Manny Pacquiao was, like, a big, big thing, yeah? You know when Manny Pacquiao would win because they would throw fireworks.
1: That's amazing.
2: So, yeah. Having spent, like, a third of my life there in Hawaii, like, I started to learn, like, where the best adobong fried rice or chicharron, like, these kind of things, like, balut, like, I kind of searched for them because I get homesick a little bit. And eventually I got connected with quite a few other colleagues that were Filipino and just kind of settled in. But when I first got there, I got extremely homesick. This is the first time I've really left my parents' womb, for lack of a better term. But where I lived, which is Chinatown in Honolulu, I would walk outside and, like, maybe two blocks from me, there was a Filipino restaurant where I could get adobo or kare kare and just, like, you know, get that fix. My sister actually had a friend from hers in, like, middle school that moved from California to Hawaii. And so she was kind of, like, my lifeline in terms of going to a Filipino party, sitting in a garage and, like, having the lechon, having the rice, the pancit, the lumpia, and all that. So they kind of took care of me while I was just kind of settling into Hawaii. But as I continued to live and establish myself in Hawaii, I eventually got married. I was married to a Japanese woman. And actually, I adopted her culture. And not to say that I forgot about mine, but, like, hers took precedence almost. But it was after we separated and divorced that I

0: really started to realize how much I missed my own culture. And so the way I started to reconnect was simple things like, oh, there's an ampalaya at the market. Let me make,
1: Ooh.
0: let me make.
1: You said ampalaya, immediately my stomach went in.
0: It's delicious. So I love it
1: I've
0: now.
1: learned to like it, like, not love.
0: But yeah, so just like making those kind of home cooked dishes.

0: to really think about who am I?
1: Wow.
0: Because up until then, I had really just followed the societal script of what makes people happy and successful. Like, I felt like the work that I was doing, while it afforded me to live in a very expensive place, Hawaii, like, it wasn't fulfilling. But now that I had time to think about who am I and who I want to be, I knew that part of who was I becoming, I would have to be grounded in myself and in my culture. So I wanted to reconcile that. And while I was in Hawaii, at some point I decided that I think I'm going to do something for myself. And I'd never done anything for myself, really, usually for like my wife and for whatever society told me to do. But now I just want to do something for myself. And for the longest time, I thought I wanted to live and travel around the world, work wherever I wanted. But because it was COVID at that time, I didn't really do anything. The part where I knew I was going to go is I have this really good connection with Hawaii, the land itself. So I asked in my heart, I asked Hawaii when I was traveling there with my parents, I asked Hawaii if I could leave. And as I was driving, I could see like a little rainbow coming and like a little bit of rain. And how I interpreted that was like, you know, we're sad to see you go, but we're also very happy for you. So please go and just know that Hawaii will always be here for you. And that was it. Like, you know, during that COVID time, I was wearing the face mask and the boogers were coming. I was crying to receive such a sign, yeah? But I knew, and then that's when I left. And in terms of coming back to this whole, like coming back to myself, I just knew that in this travel where I had no idea where I was going. I just had to trust that wherever I would go would be the best for me at the time. But I had full intentions of going to Philippines to learn about the culture, the history, like what it was pre-colonization, go back to where my roots were. Like I went to my my mom's province, go visit my Lolo and Lola at their cemetery. It was really good for me to reconnect with a part of myself that for so long I felt disconnected to.
1: Oh my goodness. Wow. I'm hearing so much of, I'm so glad that you've processed, like in hindsight, where your journey has taken you, because it's the way that you describe, you know, the feeling of loss that you had, there was a bit of grief in there, but then the draw and the curiosity of wanting to know where you want to be and who you are, hearing that from you now, I feel like is so, I don't know, it relates so much to, well, I don't know for you, Patty, but it resonates so much with me and possibly a lot of people here in Hong Kong who we have it at such an acute level. Like, you know, we're so close to Philippines from here. And similar to Hawaii, there's a big Filipino community that's here in Hong Kong. I do want to ask as well, because I was curious, and I don't think you shared this, but how did you create or understand that you had this bond with Hawaii?
0: I think it's not exactly a moment, but moments. And it has to do with the land and Mother Nature, or in Hawaii, we'd say the aina is the land, makai is the ocean. But when I was growing up, actually, I lived in a neighborhood where it's not really close to any nature, and I spent time like playing video games most of I grew up. So I had no connection with Mother Nature. But when I went to Hawaii, I started to learn how to surf and to go swimming and scuba diving and snorkeling. I hiked in her forests, I climbed up her mountains, and each time that I continued to connect with the aina, like this love in me for the land grew and grew and grew.

0: In Hawaii, we have this term called kuleana, which means like a responsibility. And I knew that as I continued to receive the blessings from the land, that I would need to also do my part to protect. For me, I had such a deep love, and I've served like a small political level. I served the people and communities there as well. So it was hard for me to say that I'm gonna go and I'm not sure if I'm gonna come back. But so I had to ask her, and she allowed me to go.
1: Mm.
0: And so grateful for that. During my travels, I remember meeting a guy, and he's from, where is he from? Denmark. I hitchhiked. don't do this. But,
2: careful if you do.
0: But I was hitchhiking with him, and he creates a playlist of everybody he meets, right? So I told him, like, oh, play this song. It's from Hawaii. And once he played it, you know, and this is only like maybe 2 months after I had left, I started crying how much I missed Hawaii. So that, to me, that connection will always be there. And every time I go to a body of water, like at the beach, I always send my aloha, my hello. Yeah.
3: That's so lovely. What a connection. And to have, like, that you cultivated, like you said, in Hawaii. And actually going to, like, the Philippines, how did you bring this, like, connection that you had to Hawaii to the Philippines? Was it going there? Was it foreign to you? Or were there similarities that you felt, like, with being able to connect with nature, to the land?
0: Hmm. Well, the only... my only connections with Philippines before I went on this kind of life-altering journey was going with my parents. And when I went with my parents, like, we would go straight to their province, and then we'd go to, like, Jollibee or SM. And that was, like, my only experience of the Philippines. And having this freedom at the time of just being a nomad, for lack of a better term, I knew that I wanted to connect in my own way with Philippines, and that was to see, like, these places I've never been to. You know, some of it was spent in Manila, but I didn't want to spend too much time there. But I did go to the museums just to learn a little bit about the history. But it was when I started to go into places like Benguet. I had no idea where I was, but people were showing me around and connecting with the locals. And it was a really beautiful experience to see it from that kind of lens. And eventually I would connect with family, and we would do some family type things. Like, of course, we'd have pansit, we'd bring the whole barangay over. I didn't buy everyone alcohol. that's like an uncle thing, you know, but usually it's like, oh, here's a bucket of San Miguel with ice. Yeah, I didn't do that. Sorry.
1: Soon.
0: Yeah. Yeah, I don't drink. But, I still had a really great time to connect with my relatives over there. And even though they weren't really sure what the heck I was doing, you know, just like traveling wherever I wanted, because, like, who does that?
2: And as a lot of Asians, we don't do that. Like, our parents don't encourage us to just, like, take a gap year, let alone go on, like, a soul-searching travel. Like, where are you going to end up, you know?
0: Yeah. Mm-hmm. I'm sure that they were worried. However, just connecting with them and, of course, sharing some moments with them as well, like, just to let them know that I'm okay, and everything that I'm doing is leading me to somewhere. Yeah. I'm not going to do this forever, I don't think, and I'm not, but but yeah, it was just a beautiful thing to go to the Philippines, to see her beauty, to meet with my relatives, to connect with my ancestors, and even get the tattoo from Wongod. You know,
2: I think a lot of people who follow, like, the tattoo space, they would know who she is.
0: Yeah. So all of these things,

0: And yeah, even though there were times in my life I felt really disconnected from who I was in terms of my own culture, that is healing. And I don't know when I'm going to go back to Philippines. And like you said, it's just a hop, skip, and a jump. But I definitely have a love and a different perspective of the place where my parents and my ancestors grew up. And I feel very lucky to have been able to go to different places that even my parents have never been to, you know? But yeah, mahal kita. Oh.
1: I love that. And thank you for sharing so much about, you know, the love that you have for the land itself as well. I think that's such a big topic that deserves another like day in itself as well, like understanding the land, the responsibility we have for mm-hmm. land. And we can continue to talk about the discovery you have, the discovery you went on until, you know, how you landed here in Hong Kong as well. But before that, this is Paul Pablo's Di Inakala and Sagi.

0: Doctors and dentists require registration, while the clinics where they practice require a license. Under the Private Healthcare Facilities Ordinance, private healthcare facilities must apply for a license. Licenses for hospitals and day procedure centres are in effect. Clinics may apply for a license from October 13, 2025, while premises meeting the conditions of a small practice clinic may apply for an exemption starting from the same day. Visit the Department of Health's website for details.
1: The tenant intake for the first four projects of Light Public Housing is now complete. The rent ranges from about $800 to $3,000 per month only. The living environment and quality of life of the residents have improved substantially. The Phase 3 application includes four projects in Kai Tak, Chai Wan, and Tuen Mun, with intake starting in the second quarter of this year. Applications are now open. If you have urgent housing needs, apply now.
2: RTHK, the news at 5 with Sachin Katwi. The new Fanling Bypass, the first major transport infrastructure which forms part of the Northern Metropolis development, opened this morning. The 4-kilometer eastern section of the roadway takes vehicles from the edge of Tai Po on Fanling Highway to a new town in Fanling North. Officials say the route can save commuters around 10 minutes during peak hours. Chief Engineer of the Civil Engineering and Development Department, Park In Chung, said operations have been smooth.
3: It's Sunday, so most residents might have been testing the new bypass out to head towards the urban areas in Kowloon. They benefited from using the bypass to reach the Fanling Highway quicker. As for Monday, the first working day of the week, we expect the traffic to be busier, so motorists may need more time to get used to new entries and exits along the bypass.
2: DAB lawmaker Yiu Ming, representing New Territories North, says drivers need to be careful about signs along the new bypass, as some sections that used to allow drivers to change lanes now have solid lines. A number of motorists who tried out the new route say they enjoyed the experience, but added that some adjustments may be needed.
4: The new road is quite good, but maybe it's brand new so there are some rocks around. I found the signage to be clear. It saves some time because you don't need to go through the old routes which have a lot of traffic lights. So I very much look forward to the first working day. Hopefully this bypass can help residents in the district.
2: A representative from the catering industry forecasts that local restaurants will see revenues rise by 10% year-on-year during the Labor Day Golden Week holiday. Speaking to RTHK, Simon Wong,

0: President of the Hong Kong Federation of Restaurants and Related Trades, said the growth is mainly driven by a surge of mainland tourists.
1: Since we have close to 500,000 visitors coming to Hong Kong for the first 2 days on the Golden Week, we saw that the catering industry for these 2 days has been very good. I would estimate that there would be an increase of about 10% in our business. And even for some busy districts with a lot of tourist attractions, the business enjoyed about 15 to 20% increase in their business.
0: Financial Secretary Paul Chan says Hong Kong is expected to see the strongest quarterly growth in nearly 5 years as the government gets ready to release the advance estimates of the city's gross domestic product for the first quarter on Tuesday. Writing in his weekly blog, Mr. Chan said GDP growth is expected to accelerate thanks to improvements in private consumption and good performance in exports and fixed investments. The FS also said Hong Kong recorded more than 600,000 visitor arrivals during the first 2 days of May, marking a 6% increase year-on-year. Secretary for the Civil Service Ingrid Yang says government department heads are responsible for reporting loopholes if they notice any. She said if senior officials see a problem which is beyond the scope of their own department's authority, they should report it to the relevant bureau or discuss it during internal meetings. Ms. Yang was speaking on a TVB program.
2: I believe department heads have the responsibility, apart from focusing on their own department's work, that when there is a problem that cannot be handled, they should report it and bring it to a higher level of the government. If they fail to do that, they should be held accountable.
0: U.S. President Donald Trump says his administration is reviewing the latest peace proposal from Iran as the two countries try to hammer out a deal to end their war in the Middle East. A senior Iranian official told Iran's state media that Tehran's proposal would see it reopen the Strait of Hormuz to commercial shipping in return for Washington ending its naval blockade of Iranian ports while leaving open the possibility of new talks on Iran's nuclear program. Mr. Trump said the Iranians were keen to come to an agreement.
3: Doing very well with regard to Iran. Again, they want to make a deal. They're decimated. They're having a hard time figuring out who their leader is. They don't know who their leader is because their leader is gone. Their former leader, Khamenei. But we'll see.
0: And the weather forecast for tonight and tomorrow. Mainly cloudy with occasional showers and a few squally thunderstorms. Showers will be heavy at times. The rain will ease off gradually overnight. It will be cooler tomorrow with temperatures ranging between 21 and 25 degrees. Right now at the observatory, it is 24 degrees and the relative humidity is 93%. Please be reminded that the amber rainstorm warning and thunderstorm warning are in force. That's the news from RTHK.

0: iyong puso.
1: And that was Sage by Paul Pablo. Earlier, Jerome was talking about his early experiences in Hawaii and also how he decided to, he asked the question, who am I? And said goodbye to the land, Hawaii, and also went on a journey to back to the Philippines to try and re-experience Philippines in his own way. Yeah.
2: Yeah. So Jerome, could you, let's go into that. So we understand that you set on this journey. And so what brought you to Hong Kong? Where were you before this? And how did you eventually, paano ka napadpad dito, I think is the question, right?
1: How did you land here?
2: How did you land here?
3: So honestly, I had no idea I was going to come to Hong Kong. It was never in my sphere of consciousness. When I first left Hawaii back in 2022, all I knew was I was going to Australia first, probably New Zealand after that because they're right next door. But after that, Philippines is going to happen sometime. That was kind of it. That's all I knew. So when I first started my nomadic journey, I spent some time in living in Australia. And that was because I have relatives that live there. And they allowed me to stay. And I was just kind of figuring out, like, what am I going to really do? So I did. I stayed with them. And really, when I had left Hawaii, I had this idea, like, I just want to go somewhere really isolated in nature, like maybe some cabin with next to a lake and by the mountains, but there's no people. I think that has to do with just being burnt out at the time and just needing time for myself. Eventually, when I did go to New Zealand, that's where I met my partner, Vivian, who is a Hong Konger from Toronto. Well, she lived in Toronto for some time, came back for her parents. But we met going trekking to the Rootburn track in the South Island of Aotearoa, which is New Zealand. And we just happened to be on the same minibus going to the trailhead. And it's a 3-day, 2-night trek. But me, like being really like energetic, I said, I'm going to do this in 1 night and 2 days. So as soon as I get off this minibus, I'm going to jam because I don't have time. There's going to be like a 9-hour trek with this pack. And, you know, it's quite heavy. As soon as the minibus let me go, I started jamming. But I recognized one other person doing the same thing. Like, oh, this is interesting. Like, I thought I would be the only person. And that happened to be Vivian. So I caught up with her and I just started talking story, as we would say in Hawaii. But just having conversation. And I found out that she's doing the same thing. It's like, oh, okay. Well, how would you like a partner or somebody to go hiking with? Yeah. And while we spend, you know, 18 hours together, you get to know a person. Yeah. However, like my journey on this nomadic travel had just started. So what we did was we just exchanged contacts, right? And then at some point later on, maybe a few months down the road, like I asked her if she wants to meet me in Nepal because I want to go trekking to do the Everest Base Camp trek. But Vivian said no. But come to find out that she actually doesn't enjoy traveling to highly touristic places, now that I know. I was like, oh.
2: Okay, good. Thank God. Yeah. It wasn't me.
3: But she actually asked if, well, how would you like to meet me in India? And she would be in India maybe a month or so after my trip in Nepal. It's like, okay, I think I have a space in my travel plan, so let's go meet in India. And sure enough, we met in the mountains once again in India. And you know, there's a really romantic part where it's just us two and just like the star, like really starry skies. And like, this is the time I should probably kiss her. It didn't happen.
2: Oh.
3: I chickened out. But eventually, we thought that maybe this whole, like, we'll connect here and then spend time apart and then connect.

0: again, we thought that maybe we should stop doing that. And so in my head, I knew I was coming to Hong Kong.
1: Wow, that's an amazing journey. I wanted to ask, like, obviously we've only highlighted like a few big parts in this whole journey as well. But I also wanted to know, in this soul searching journey, was there also a very like low point that you had?
0: There was a point in my travels where I was actually traveling with a nun.
1: Okay. Oh.
0: So I'm Buddhist in the Plum Village tradition. My teacher is Thich Nhat Hanh, rest in peace. He passed away in 2021. And then come 2022, or was it 22? 2023, I'm sorry. His 1 year anniversary of his passing came about, and that celebration would be in Vietnam. And I decided, like, I have this freedom of time. I'm going to go. I have no idea where it is, but I'm going to go and find it. And I did. And when I went there, I met with a nun I had met back in the States.
1: Wow.
0: And I asked her if she wanted to take a selfie with me. Like, it's been a long time, but she's like, no. So I thought, oh, did I just like screw this up? You know, but eventually we start to talk, and I told her like my journey thus far. And like, I wanted to visit all these different monasteries in honor of Thay, which is Thich Nhat Hanh's nickname, which means teacher in Vietnamese. But so eventually she invited me to travel with her to Thailand, where they have another monastery and they're doing like a ordination of new monks and new monastic teachers. So I was like, yeah, I don't think I'm supposed to say no to this invitation. So I go. And I'm just traveling and traveling, traveling. But after I separated from her, I noticed that, like, I was just really absorbed in the travel. But I, you know, a lot of this travel was for me to connect back with myself. Yet I kept myself so busy in the travel that I forgot about myself. So at the so when I actually took time to slow down and be with like what's going on inside, like, it actually was pretty rough. I noticed that I did attend to a lot of different things within that probably needed to be tended to, but I had just kind of been absorbed with the travel and the happiness of all of this stuff. But once I stopped, everything that I forgot to tend to within started to arise. And luckily, I was still connected to my therapist because I was having like anxiety. And yeah, I was fearing depression again. And but I talked to her, and I took maybe a week just to start to really slow down. And I was in Thailand still, but like living in a like almost like a mountain. And I would go to a monastery in the mornings to meditate with monks. But I thought, like, okay, like if I needed to slow down and to really be in connection with what's going on inside, like I can't keep traveling. I can't keep running away from what's in within. So I had to stop. And I thought, yeah, I think having spent time with a nun and being in monasteries, like it really helped me to come back to this important part of this journey for me was to reconnect with myself again. And I needed that time with stillness and that time to slow down to really be with that part of myself, reflect and be compassionate to all these things I was experiencing along the way. Yeah, so it was really good for me to actually slow down at that point and tend to these kind of wounds that still needed to be tended to.
1: Thank you for sharing that as well, like this low point. And I think it's a perfect way to also share or segue to, you know, why did is this one of the main reasons you wanted to start off the business that you're doing now? And if you want, you can just, yeah, share us like about Sacred Space and what led you to start that here in Hong Kong?
0: I'm gonna take a little step back to Hawaii, and you know, after that time I had separated from my wife and whatnot, I had to go through therapy. I found mindfulness. I started to do yoga. I did all of these different things to come back home to myself and to really love the parts that I didn't love before. That was like a huge part of my therapy journey, to like all these parts of myself that I didn't like or I hated, like to find peace and love with these parts of myself. I knew that having come from such a dark place and finding light, that while I was working, there was a time when I was sitting at my desk and knowing in my whole body that this is probably not for me anymore. And then when I arrived in Hong Kong, I now have this time to think about, so what am I going to actually do? I just spent all this time traveling, but I never focused on like my next chapter. But now that I have time and a person that's really helping me, to encourage me to just explore. Yeah. So thank you, Vivian, for that. Eventually, a spiritual teacher of mine just asked me if I ever heard of forest bathing. And I did. In an email from an insurance company back in Hawaii, he's like, hey, have you heard of forest bathing? Come check it out. It'll be really good for your health. It's like, oh, that sounds really wonderful. I never went, you know? Right. Like, you know, you always have the intention, but you never go.
1: It's always nice on an email and then realize, do I have the time? Do I want to go? Is the date working with me? Nah.
0: Yeah. But now that I had the time, it's like, oh yeah, like that sounded really interesting. Eventually I came across a organization called the Association for Nature and Forest Therapy. And they had a really comprehensive way of educating people on forest bathing, forest therapy. It's like 6 months, it's cohort style. You'll have two mentor trainers. And I thought like this sounds like the way that I would like to learn with other people who are like-minded. You have mentors and teachers, and one of them happens to be here in Hong Kong, shout out Amanda Yik. But my partner already being a music therapist and having her own practice, like we decided maybe we should combine our powers. Like I'm doing this forest bathing thing. I want to help people practice mindfulness. I also learned and picked up sound healing along my travels. And she's doing music therapy to help people with like anxiety, depression, and other ABCs at the end of their name. But we both just have this desire to help people. And one quote that really resonates with Vivian is from Ram Dass, and it's, we're all just walking each other home. And for me, that resonates with me a lot too, because for me, home is within. And if we can create this sanctuary of, a lot of us just don't want to bother with what's inside, so we keep ourselves busy. Yeah, we ignore it. But the longer we ignore it, the stronger it's going to hit us when we start to slow down. But if we can just tend to our inside, it could be like every day through a little bit of meditation or through yoga or whatever. The times that we have anxiety or that we are feeling like really overwhelmed, we can always come back to the safe spot within. So when we say we're walking each other home, like I want to help walk people back to themselves. And again, to, if you're in the dark, to rekindle the flame that's always been inside of us. Yeah.
1: It's so amazing.
2: Yeah, it really is. And I'm really curious about how like people here in Hong Kong are receiving it. Like, how was that experience like for them? What's something in common that you can see?
0: For the people that I've had the privilege of serving with forest therapy, some of the ones that have really connected with the practice are ones that have come already seeking something. They know that there's something in their life that they want to change, but they don't know how. So maybe they're carrying a lot of stress on their shoulders. Maybe they're just kind of feeling stuck in life. Or maybe they're realizing like, hey, like working however many hours and leaving work at like 7:30, 8 o'clock, like it's not working for me. And they're just like searching. And they found their way to forest bathing, forest therapy. And the nice part about what I do is I help people to slow down through these mindful practices and being connected with nature. And the nice thing about forest therapy is I like to share is that the forest is the therapist. I'm just a guide and I open the door for you. But your job is to be open-minded and to try and connect with Mother Nature. The whatever happens for people is going to be unique to them. But yeah, I've seen quite a few things and it's quite rewarding.
1: It's not an easy thing. I think in the realm of like wellness and therapy, right? Not a lot of people want to be there because they're so close to like also maybe being dragged along as well mm-hmm. with some other people's problems or carrying that burden. But you are actively able to guide with them as well without also compromising what you find important and not overloading yourself with other people's issues. You're more just like letting them walk with their issues right next. So I love that, like the image that you gave where it's just, yeah, we're just guides, right? Or you're just a guide. So that's amazing. One last thing to ask, because obviously believing in this space, what's something exciting that we can look forward to?
0: So Sacred Space Therapy and Wellness, we do have a studio that's located in Lai Chi Kok, and this is where a lot of the healing happens. This is where Vivian does her individual or group therapy through music. I also teach and practice mindfulness there, as well as do sound healing. If you're interested in learning about those kinds of things, you can follow us on our Instagram at yeah, the whole thing, Sacred Space Therapy and Wellness, like it's a big long thing. I didn't think about that before. But in terms of something exciting, like next month actually marks our 1 year anniversary of opening. And what's nice is that we're going to be introducing a new service called Journeying Home. And It's through music and a touch of nature, but it's done indoors so far. Mm-hmm. But again, it's to help people come back home with that distinct purpose of bringing them back to themselves. I know it sounds kind of, it's hard to picture, but once you experience it, like you'll know why you probably went. But that's something that we're excited to unveil to the public next month. And we also do podcasting. So our third podcast is due to be out on Earth Day because it's going to be on forest therapy, which is on,
1: 22nd April?
0: Yeah, 20th, I think.
1: 20th.
0: Yeah. And then in May is our Women's Health Month as well as Mental Health Awareness. So our podcast in May is going to be around women's mental health. So our podcast called Echoes Among Trees is about mental health and how can we really destigmatize such a loaded topic, and especially here in Hong Kong. There are some really stunning facts I've learned from MindHK about, oh, if people find out that you have a mental health, like you're diagnosed, like people don't want to be your friend. Or, like people won't tell anybody that they might be suffering for fear of the discrimination and stigmatization. So we want to just create some space around that to talk about it and allow people to start to find the courage to ask for help and be vulnerable.
2: Indeed, that's exactly what you did in the beginning of your journey. So thank you so much, Jerome, for what you've shared with us today and also what you continue to do, you and Vivian, through Sacred Space. Yeah. So these next few songs we have are Bukod Tangi, Bahina, and Mananatili by Cup of Joe.

0: And that was Mananatili by Cup of Joe. You know, Mananatili, it's such a great word also, I think, to describe like Jerome's story, just because he didn't, but then he did. So Mananatili is to stay, right? Or to remain here. And it was really cool hearing from Jerome's story, how, yes, he moved on a lot of different places in his journey to find himself and to finally, you know, find his spot here in Hong Kong. But also he stayed on his journey. And I think for me, that's one thing that I really got from Jerome this week is your journey and like a lot of ideas that you have or passions that you have, even if they're not how you expected it to look like, as long as you stay with the essence of what it is, it can be like, be open to how it can be transformed. And I, the reason I bring that up is because like for Jerome specifically, we've heard his story. His pursuit of just knowing more about himself and knowing his identity, especially after working in his in the job that he did, put him on a journey where he continued to stay the same, connected to nature. He wanted to go on these hikes, but in different cities. And even though he didn't expect it to look like this, he continued with it. He eventually found the love of his life there as well. He found places to settle. And then now he found his calling to start off his own business and his own like therapy space. So that's beautiful. And I think for a lot of us, like even for us, I don't know about you, Patty, how you feel about Phil Congers, but for me, it's staying on the path of storytelling, but it's transformed in ways that like I don't regret it. And it's beautiful to know that when you know what you want, or whenever you face a decision, you will either say yes or no based on what you know it can do for this, you know, bigger passion or bigger plan that you have for yourself in your life.
1: Indeed. Something that I really got from Jerome's story as well is how he kept moving forward. There were moments where he stopped, but he also like kept moving forward. I remember a friend mentioning this, like she showed us an image of this maze, and with this maze, as you go through it, you're gonna get, you know, you're gonna feel like, I feel like I'm going farther away from my goal, and it makes you want to like go back. But the trick is in that maze is to just keep moving forward, and you will get there. And I think, like you said, with all the experiences that we've accumulated with your podcast and now like being a host here in Phil Congers, it's this aspect of, as long as we keep moving forward, taking opportunities as, you know, as they come, and not, you know, we can stop, we can pause, we can take a rest when it's tiring, but don't go back. Don't look back. Just keep moving forward. Yeah. And you'll find,

0: established metrics, indexes where we can check, you know, whether it's the next milestone. You know, are you going to be promoted? Are you going to go up here? Are you going to be going on a lateral promotion, like maybe to a different team in this company, in this organization? So with years and years of those expertise, being able to create that framework, it does look like a ladder. But for people who don't go through that same ladder way and they go through the maze, maybe that should be the image for people. It's like not as a way to scare them, like, oh, you don't know what you're doing, but it could be exciting for some people where they're like, okay, let me go to that maze. Let me try to figure out how I can reach the end of the maze or the center of the maze. For people to see it as a challenge or as a game, maybe those are the people that also, you know, just help prepare them to know that, like, look, there are ways that we can not have to conform to the traditional ways that our parents or a lot of people in society do their life, at least on a professional level. But the reality is it's going to be very scary. There's going to be not a lot of straight paths. But wow, what a game to play by going through the maze. So I think that's it's a really good image that we can associate with non-corporate pathways. And look at Jerome. Now he's, who knows whether this, where he is now, is the end of the maze, or is it maybe just one of the like turns in the maze that just so happens he is able to rest for a while, you know, in the maze. And isn't life like a whole maze too? You know what? We're going to get too existential. I can't. I'm not ready for this crisis. But one thing I also want to, before we end off this week as well, I love and respect what Jerome was mentioning about his connection to nature. The fact that he hears his motherland and hears Hawaii, and the way that he was able to approach the land in that respect. It's something that I think we should definitely bring back on future episodes, like respect for land and how as Filipinos have we lost that? Because we inherently, and I'm pretty sure this for a lot of, to be honest, the whole world, we all grew up like from agricultural state, right? Like of civilization. But even more so in the Philippines, because we're an archipelago and we are in the same breath of like islander lifestyle and culture before it became what Philippines is now. And I think it'd be a really good topic to get into in the future. I just wanted to bring that up because, yeah, I don't think we go out enough, and I'm glad that we finally have a phrase that the Gen Zers have helped us come up with. So yeah, everyone touch grass and get out there and connect yourself to nature. Ground yourself.
1: And so these last few songs we have for you are Ku'u Poliahu by Kalani Pea and Hilo March by Kalani Pea, Amy Hanaiali'i, and Willie K.
0: Once again, my name is Jel.
1: And my name is Patty.
0: And this has been Phil Congers.

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1: Good evening. You're listening to the RTHK News at 6 with Sachin Katwe. The top stories. Financial Secretary Paul Chan says the Hong Kong economy is expected to see its strongest quarterly growth in nearly 5 years. The eastern section of the new Fanling bypass opens for traffic. And the SAR's restaurants could see revenues rise by 10% year-on-year during the Labor Day Golden Week holiday. Financial Secretary Paul Chan says Hong Kong is expected to see its strongest quarterly growth in nearly 5 years. The government will release advanced first quarter GDP estimates on Tuesday. Henry Siu reports.
2: Writing in his weekly blog, Mr. Chan said economic growth is expected to accelerate thanks to improvements in private consumption and good performances in exports and fixed investments. He said local consumption has been recovering over the past year, with mega events attracting more tourists. Mr. Chan said the number of visitors to Hong Kong topped 14.3 million in the first quarter, while full-year tourist figures is expected to exceed an earlier estimate of 53.8 million, driving tourism-related spending to over $240 billion. The minister added that some restaurants and stores were expecting business to be strong over the Labor Day Golden Week holiday.
1: The new Fanling bypass, the first major transport infrastructure which forms part of the Northern Metropolis development, opened this morning. The 4-kilometer eastern section of the roadway takes vehicles from the edge of Tai Po on Fanling Highway to a new town in Fanling North. Officials say the route can save commuters around 10 minutes during peak hours. Chief Engineer of the Civil Engineering and Development Department, Park In Chung, said operations have been smooth.
3: It's Sunday, so most residents might have been testing the new bypass out to head towards the urban areas in Kowloon. They benefited from using the bypass to reach the Fanling Highway quicker. As for Monday, the first working day of the week, we expect the traffic to be busier. So motorists may need more time to get used to new entries and exits along the bypass.
1: DAB lawmaker Yiu Ming, representing New Territories North, says drivers need to be careful about signs along the new bypass, as some sections that used to allow drivers to change lanes now have solid lines. A number of motorists who tried out the new route say they enjoyed the experience, but added that some adjustments may be needed.
4: The new road is quite good, but maybe it's brand new so there are some rocks around. I found the signage to be clear. It saves some time because you don't need to go through the old routes which have a lot of traffic lights. So I very much look forward to the first working day. Hopefully this bypass can help residents in the district.
1: A representative from the catering industry forecasts that local restaurant will see revenues rise by 10% year-on-year during the Labor Day Golden Week holiday. Speaking to RTHK, Simon Wong, president of the Hong Kong Federation of Restaurants and Related Trades, said the growth is mainly driven by a surge of mainland visitors.
5: Since we have close to 500,000 visitors coming to Hong Kong for the first 2 days on the Golden Week, we saw that the catering industry for these 2 days has been very good. I would estimate that there would be an increase of about 10% in our business. And even for some busy districts with a lot of tourist attractions, the business enjoyed about 15 to 20% increase in their business.
1: There were mixed reactions among residents of Wong Fuk Court who continued visits to their homes to retrieve their belongings. A woman surnamed Che said her family had enough time to take everything they wanted from their flat in Wong Shing House. She also says they no longer want to live in the Tai Po estate, saying it would remind them of what she called the nightmarish inferno. But some other families disagreed, including this man surnamed Liu.
6: We've lived here for more than 3 decades after all. Now that we're forced to leave, we're not very happy. It's regrettable and disappointing. because our flat was not damaged.

0: damaged by the fire, and everything inside is fine. Why can't the authorities renovate the place to allow us to live here again? Or they can rebuild the place. I can wait for 9, 10 years to live here again.
1: You're listening to the news on RTHK, and the time is coming up to now just 5 minutes past 6 p.m. Secretary for the Civil Service Ingrid Yang says government department heads are responsible for reporting loopholes if they notice any. She said if senior officials see a problem which is beyond the scope of their department's authority, they should report it to the relevant bureau or discuss it during internal meetings. Mrs. Yang was speaking on a TVB program.
2: I believe department heads have the responsibility, apart from focusing on their own department's work, that when there is a problem that cannot be handled, they should report it and bring it to a higher level of the government. If they fail to do that, they should be held accountable.
1: U.S. President Donald Trump says his administration is reviewing the latest peace proposal from Iran as the two countries try to hammer out a deal to end their war in the Middle East. A senior Iranian official told state media that Tehran's proposal would see it reopen the Strait of Hormuz to commercial shipping in return for Washington ending its naval blockade of Iranian ports while leaving open the possibility of new talks on Iran's nuclear program. Mr. Trump said the Iranians were keen to come to an agreement.
3: Doing very well with regard to Iran. Again, they want to make a deal. They're decimated. They're having a hard time figuring out who their leader is. They don't know who their leader is because their leader is gone. Their former leader, Khamenei. But we'll see.
1: Mr. Trump also told reporters that the U.S. still reserved the right to strike Iran if the Islamic Republic misbehaved or did something bad. NATO says it is working with the United States to understand Washington's decision to withdraw 5,000 troops from Germany as the rift between the U.S. and the security alliance deepens over the Middle East war. The Pentagon's announcement of the troop withdrawal over the weekend follows a spat between U.S. President Donald Trump and German Chancellor Friedrich Merz, who said Iran was humiliating Washington at the negotiating table. It also comes as Mr. Trump announced that tariffs on cars and trucks from the European Union would jump from 15% to 25% next week, as he accused the bloc of failing to comply with a trade deal signed last summer. Authorities in India say at least 9 people have died in a fire at a residential building in New Delhi. Flames spread across flats on the top 3 floors of the 4-story structure in the Vivek Vihar area of the capital. About a dozen residents were evacuated from the building. 2 people sustained minor injuries and were taken to hospital. A local municipal councillor, Pankaj Luthra, said the bodies of the victims were burnt beyond recognition.
4: At the back of the second floor, 5 bodies were found, which are difficult to identify whether they are male or female. Another body has been found in the back, while 3 bodies were recovered from the top floor. They were trying to go to the terrace, but the door was locked, and they died on the staircase, and we are unable to identify them. We are still checking. Until a DNA test is done, it cannot be said whether the bodies are male or female.
1: Police in Australia's Northern Territory say they have charged a man for the murder of an Indigenous girl days after the 5-year-old's death sparked violent clashes in an outback town. Police said 47-year-old Jefferson Lewis was also charged with 2 other offences, which cannot be publicly disclosed for legal reasons, over the death of Kumanjai Little Baby, the name by which the victim is known according to Indigenous custom. The girl's killing sparked protests by roughly 400 Indigenous people near Alice Springs late on Thursday. Lewis had past convictions for physical assault and had recently been released from prison. Martin Dole, Police Commissioner for Northern Territory, called for calm.
5: Jefferson Lewis was formally charged with 1 count of murder. As I just said, it's deeply distressing, not only for the family, but for the wider community. This is a horrific events and a horrific set of circumstances, and our thoughts remain strongly with the family, also with the community, as everyone processes the impact of these horrific events.
1: World-renowned British naturalist and broadcaster David Attenborough, who turns 100 on May the 8th, has long collaborated with London's Natural History Museum, working on projects or filming at the famed venue. In honor of his work in teaching generations of audiences about the natural world, the museum has named a studio after Mr. Attenborough. Wallace Wong reports.
6: David Attenborough is widely considered the world's most influential wildlife broadcaster. His films about nature have been watched by hundreds of millions of people across the globe. He joined BBC television in 1952, and his big break came 2 years later when he successfully pitched Zoo Quest, which involved traveling to far-flung parts of the world, filming animals and bringing some of them back to London Zoo. Throughout his career, he has also spoken out about the danger of climate change. Director of the Natural History Museum, Doug Gurr, said he's a master at what he does.
7: You know, when you speak to Sir David, you realise a couple of things. First of all, he is, at his heart, just an incomparable storyteller. He can take anything and just make it extraordinary. But actually, when he talks about nature, he's not just an extraordinary storyteller. He's an extraordinary storyteller of something that he cares so deeply and so passionately has, and has done for nearly 100 years. And so when you meet somebody like that with such talent, such ability, such storytelling things, and hear them talk about what they're passionate about, how can you not be inspired?
6: To honor the great naturalist, the museum has launched an immersive show titled Our Story with David Attenborough, where the walls and floor of a screening room come to life with images recounting the evolution of planet Earth. The 15-minute experience is narrated by the renowned naturalist himself and looks back at his own experience of traveling the world. Mr. Gurr says it is hard not to get inspired.
7: I think it's resonated because it speaks to us. It speaks to about our relationship with nature. And often here at the museum, we talk about what we do, which is trying to inspire people to understand a bit nature, to care about it, to care enough about to want to protect it. And when you see some of those images, of course, the gorillas, but footage taken from the whole of Sir David's career, you just get a sense of how passionate he is, how much he cares, and how much he wants all of us to care.
6: Some visitors to the museum said Mr. Attenborough has redefined the way people look at the natural world.
8: I don't think there's ever been a time that we've not had David Attenborough as part of our lives, particularly like growing up from the 90s onwards. He's always been there as the nature documentary voice, really.
9: I think he's had a role in so many like generations worth of like learning and education and seeing things in the world that no one else will be able to have that level of impact. Spanning across such a long period of time, for sure.
6: Celebrations for the centenary begin this week with the release of a new documentary titled Making Life on Earth, Attenborough's Greatest Adventure. On his birthday, a special event will be held at Royal Albert Hall honoring him.
1: Turning to sports now, and Hong Kong China tennis star Coleman Wong has won his first ATP Challenger title, lifting the trophy at the Jiangxi Open. Wong defeated his Australian opponent Adam Walton 7-5-7-6 in just under 2 hours. In snooker, for the second straight year, a player from China is in the final of the World Championship in Sheffield. Wu Yize came from three frames down to stun Mark Allen of Northern Ireland 17-16. Allen's collapse included missing the final black in the 32nd frame. Wu will take on England's Sean Murphy in the final. The 2005 champion beat four-time winner John Higgins of Scotland 17-15 in the other semi-final. China's Zhao Shintong won the title a year ago. In basketball, Philadelphia are through to the second round of the NBA playoffs after they stunned the Boston Celtics 109-100 in Game 7 of their first-round series. Joel Embiid scored 34 points while Tyrese Maxey added 30 for the 76ers. With the Celtics cutting the deficit to 1 point late in the game, Maxey silenced the Boston crowd with back-to-back buckets with less than 2 minutes left.
10: Not knowing where to go, they put Katie in pick and roll. Maxey, a blow to the bucket for two. Oubre right back to him. Maxey, again to the left.
1: The Celtics played without their injured star Jason Tatum, who had a knee issue. Jaylen Brown had 33 points in a losing effort and Derek White bounced back with 26, but that wasn't enough to overcome the 76ers. In the NHL playoffs, the Carolina Hurricanes have drawn first blood in their second-round series against the Philadelphia Flyers. Logan Stankoven scored twice for Carolina in their 3-0.

win at home in game one of their best of seven series. Goalie Fredrik Andersen turned aside 19 shots for his seventh career playoff shutout. Game two stays in Raleigh, North Carolina, before moving to Philadelphia for games three and four. And the weather forecast for tonight and tomorrow. Mainly cloudy with occasional showers and a few squally thunderstorms. The rain will ease off gradually overnight. Right now at the observatory, it is 23 degrees and the humidity is 94%. And that is the news from RTHK.

0: on Radio 3, it's time for Hong Kong Heritage with Anne-Marie Evans. And today's programme was first broadcast in 2016.
1: Hello and welcome to this week's Hong Kong Heritage. Over the next two programmes, I join the Public Relations Officer at the Museum of Coastal Defence, Calvin Kwok, to take a look at the gun emplacements, batteries, in fact all the stuff on the outside of the museum, most dating back to 1887, when the Lei Yuen Fort was built by the British.
2: They spent a lot of money at the time, £55,000. The Legislative Council has to approve the budget. Because there was a threats from France and from Russia at that time. So it's called Lei Yuen Fort. It's the biggest one at that time and strongest one. And we are in the redoubt area, the military core, or you can say the heart of the fort.
1: Is that what a redoubt is?
2: Yes, it's the heart. It's the last defendable place. And also they put all the ammunition here in ammunition stores, and also they live here actually. There are barracks rooms here. And also, I think you will be interested in this place. It's called the cookhouse.
1: The cookhouse? That's where you've got your office?
2: The cookhouse. you get your breakfast every day. The soldier would line up around 6 or 7 o'clock here. They line up here and get their breakfast.
1: For a Museum of Coastal Defence, it's quite fun, actually, because, as you say, you've got, what would you class these as, bunkers? Or
2: bomb-proof rooms.
1: Bomb-proof rooms.
2: But they're used in different kind of ways. For example, there's a guardhouse here. If you're naughty, and maybe after the holiday, you'll come back drunk, you will put in the cell for a night. Until the next morning, your superior would decide what the punishment will be.
1: And does Leisure and Cultural Services still do that?
2: No, I don't think so. No. And also, they live in these barrack rooms. About 32 of them stationed here for the whole period. For the long, they have to stay here for like 6 years before sending back to the England, because traveling in that time takes about 3 months or 4 months from England to here. So they had to do a long time of work before going back to see their family. So it's a hard work.
1: So I'm standing with Calvin Kwok. We're in the redoubt of the Lei Yuen Fort, which now, of course, has been converted to the Museum of Coastal Defence. In fact, when did it become the museum?
2: In the year 2000.
1: Yes.
2: Yeah, the last British soldier left in 1987, after a few years after signing the Joint Declaration. Then Urban Council at that time wanted to change it into a recreation area, so they decided to build a museum with the military theme around here.
1: So the last soldier, in fact, left 100 years after the Lei Yuen Fort had been established. But you said in 1887 they were wary of the Russians and they were wary of the French. So this was a good point to look over the sea.
2: Yes, because in 1885 the French defeated China in the war, and they took over the Indochina area, and they had a strong naval force there. So if the French want to attack, they could come in only 4 days from the Indochina, the Vietnam area. But they stopped using it only for 20 years, because in 1907, France and Britain, they joined together military to defend against Germany and Austria, and so that led to the First World War. Okay, so it was changing. There's no more threats after like 20 years.
1: But previously, I mean, the actual Museum of Coastal Defence doesn't just

0: cover, you know, going into 20th century history. It also looks at coastal defence prior to that. So was there, I mean, during the Qing dynasty, was Leiyumen Fort, or this area, not the fort as such, but was were there installations here, military installations?
1: No, the Qing government didn't put anything on the island. They put up the big fort over the eastern side called the Fat Tong Moon Battery. It's quite far away, but it's also a good point overlooking the sea. And they put it up in 1777, and they used about for like 100 years. In 1810, they stopped using that because there's no more major pirates here. And also it's too far away, it's difficult for the soldiers to station over there.
0: So was there anything here prior to 1887?
1: Nothing here on the island. But there's something on Kowloon Sai. In Kun Chong and in Tsim Sha Tsui, Lin Zexu, during this, the Open War in 1839, 1840, he put up two big forts over the Kowloon Sai.
0: Who put up?
1: Lin Zexu, Commissioner Lin. And because the British opium traders were there, Charles Elliot, and so he wanted to stop them from getting close to the mainland. So actually there were forts built up by the Qing government, by Commissioner Lin, over the Kowloon side, but not on the Hong Kong side. So there's nothing on the Hong Kong side.
0: Now this in front of us, where you come out of the museum, you were saying earlier it's a drawbridge,
1: it's
0: is that true?
1: Drawbridge, yes, because you look down here, there's a ditch surrounding the main redoubt area.
0: So was that ever used as a moat or just as a ditch?
1: Yeah, it's just a ditch, and you can actually see on the side there's something sticking out from the ditch, and you can see the opening called the loopholes, so you can actually defend here. Because what happened here, when the enemy wanted to climb up the enemy's infantry, they had to climb up here, and they couldn't go through to the main area because it's quite far away. It's 6 meter apart and 6 meter deep, and there's nothing here. So they had to drum down and try to climb up. I don't know how they do it. Maybe ladder or ropes, I don't know. But then they couldn't done it, because you see that's over here, if you can see, there's loopholes, there's a structure, very strong. It's a very thick wall. And we have opening here, and you can see opening so small, they can just stick a gun out. And they estimated that about 80% of the enemy would be killed in the ditch.
0: Yes, I mean, it's a very tight structure. Yeah. So this would have been built by the British Army?
1: The engineers, the British Royal Engineers, right. In 1887, yes.
0: Has it, during the Second World War with the Japanese invasion, yes. Was it ever used? Was it ever, had to be defended at any point?
1: No, it was called the Old Fort area, because after, during the Second World War time, it's already changed, technology changed a lot. And this fort was built in the late Victorian period. There's no airplanes, and there's no modern technology, so it wasn't that useful. And actually they put a anti-aircraft gun area on the back over there because it's taller, it's Saiwan battery. And also they have a quick firing gun area in Park Saiwan, the place near the sea between here and Han Fa Chun, so that this place wasn't used. But then the Japanese actually came up from 3 points, from North Point, Kori Bay and Sao Kei Wan, so some of the soldiers here actually defend against them from landing. And mostly the Indian soldier, many of them die. And then the Canadian soldier move up here to this place to help defending. So both the Indian soldier and Canadian soldier, many died here. And also a dog died here called Gander, Captain Gander, Sergeant Gander, a mascot by the Canadian soldier. He picked up a grenade and died.
0: Because the dog. Have you
1: heard of that?
0: Yes,
1: it's a
0: famous
1: Newfoundland
0: story,
1: dog. And yes. Actually died around here in South
0: Is that
1: Europe.
0: Right?
1: Yes.
0: Yeah, unbelievable. They brought the mascot dog across from Canada. And there was that.
1: Because no one can take care of them. It's a very big dog. It's like a bear.
0: Yes. I think
1: the military can handle it.
0: Yes, I think he's subsequently posthumously being given bravery awards. Now, what have we got in front of us here?
1: We have a 25-pounder, and it's been using during the Second World War. It can fire up to 12 km. They can fire all the way to Kaolinzai. So it's also very movable. You can move it easily. And we have also, we have sometimes you have old soldiers would come here and manage it. Sometimes we organize a talk about this gun by the actual soldier.
0: Who've used it previously? What, in the Second World War?
1: The Second World War.
0: Oh,
1: yes.
0: Okay.
1: It's called a 25 pounder.
0: When you say it's called a 25 pounder, so it's the shells are.
1: The shell is 25 pounds.
0: Wow.
1: Yes.
0: So that takes a bit of loading?
1: Yes. It's quite fast, actually, because during that time in 1941, the technology was quite advanced. But in 1887, we're still using muzzle loader, that you have to put the shell from the mouth, the muzzle of the gun. It took about like a minute or so. If you go down to the magazine, you can see there's a store for putting the gun accessories, or the sidearms they call. It's very troublesome. You have to clear the barrel and to wash the barrel, and a lot of stuff has to do. So if you can fire two or three rounds a minute, it would be quite quick.
0: So this is a 25 pounder Mark I field gun that was used here in the Second World War. Just looking around, of course, there's way more reclamation, there's way more high-rises that you see around Leyumun now. But going back to 1887, what would the view have been when you look at old maps?
1: Nothing there.
0: Nothing
1: there would be nothing here. There would be some village over there. It's called Agongam. It's like a quarry thing. So there would be a few people living here. We still have some old village over there with a rock structure. But then there's nothing modern here. So you think about the soldiers, they came here for 6 years. It's like a godforsaken land. There's nothing to do, nothing to see, okay? Because they were poor and they want to travel to the world maybe, I don't know. And we can just go up and show the students. And now how we would go down there and get the shell and the charge bag. And we tell them it's very trouble. You have to have a charge bag and you have to have a projectile, a shell. And then would go stand up there and then would push them with the gun, the sidearms, the gun accessory called the rammer. You ram down the shell. And I can actually stand up here, right? And show them how to push the shell. And here you can see there's a hole called a vent. I show them you can fire from the vent. And so they would be more interested. And also you can see the technology is simple, but you can see I can use one hand, I can change the elevation. Just using one hand, I can change the elevation of the gun.
0: Yes, it's moving now. Yeah. So basically you'd have to go down. You're saying it's a 64-pounder, so
1: yeah,
0: the actual
1: the
0: shell would weigh 64 pounds.
1: Yes.
0: How would they bring it back up the steps?
1: Just use your hands. They're very strong men. I think they could use two people to carry it. But I think they would be strong enough. Do you think they are strong enough to take a shell by themselves?
0: Maybe, but that's very labor intensive, because that would be 25-30 kilos.
1: There would be around 8 to 10 gun crew here, so that would be people helping each other.
0: So you'd have to get right up onto the wall there, load it into the front.
1: That would be the most dangerous person now, because you see the wall is protecting the soldiers. Actually, it's quite tall because it's, you know, the British soldier average height. So you don't want the soldier to, the head would go up there, because the sniper would kill you before you can fire. But then the one person had to stand up to the wall because he had to push the shell into the barrel. And also his back is facing the enemy. So that guy would be the bravest. Now you can see all these holes on the wall. That's the place you put the military lantern for lighting purpose. You can see one there, okay.
0: So what would it have been, kerosene?
1: No, just candle. Six candles inside a box, like a lantern. and they can provide lighting for like 6 hours.
0: My thanks to Kelvin Kwok of the Hong Kong Museum of Coastal Defence. Next week, we look at the defences up the hill to the fort and the memorial to the young Canadian soldiers shipped in just weeks before the Japanese military invasion of Hong Kong in 1941. Thanks for listening and join me next week on Hong Kong Heritage. Hello and welcome to this week's Hong Kong Heritage, the second part of a tour around the gun emplacements and defences of the original Lei Yu Men Fort, which became the Hong Kong Museum of Coastal Defence in the year 2000. My guide is the museum's public relations officer, Kelvin Kwok.
1: The ruins actually, they were living quarters, the kind of barracks rooms for the soldier stationed in the central battery and the west battery. There were two batteries nearby and they were stationed here instead of the redoubt. And if you look at that, the roof already been destroyed because during the Second World War, the Japanese actually came up here on the 18th of December 1941 when they attacked the fort. So we are standing here actually, if we go back to like that date, we will kill it probably because you can see all the bullet holes. And here, maybe they have a grenade or something that the top or this part is blown off. So that's, you can see the chimney there, and that's actually the cookhouse for the for soldiers.
0: Do you have any accounts from the soldiers of that time?
1: Yes, we have oral history. We went to, in 1994-95, we actually went to Britain and Canada to took a record of them, and they would have a record of the fighting and what happening here in Hong Kong. And also we talked to local people about how they live during the period, Japanese occupation period. And we can actually use that for education purpose. We have something like School Culture Day, and we will play that back to them. It's very strange because today people thought the time is so distant. But when the people talking about that, they were like talking about a few years back, things happened when they were like a kids. What happening when they heard the sound, they are not going to school and they went to the air raid tunnels. And it's actually happening, like to the student, it's like, it's actually happening. It's not that far away. But when you read from the book, it's like, oh, it's like history, it's not concerned me anymore. So
0: you've got accounts from the Japanese the time of the Japanese invasion in December 1941 and then on. But do you also have any accounts from when it was first set up in the 1880s?
1: No, I don't think so. They're long gone. We have some written record, but...
0: Yeah, I wondered if somebody had written a diary or anything like that.
1: Yeah, I think so. But then we have some government records, and Dr. Bach, Solomon Bach,
0: yeah.
1: He actually written a full account of this, the history of this Hong Kong's military history, and especially Lei Yu Men area before we started to set up the exhibition. So we have a good understanding of the basic facts.
0: Yes, Dr. Solomon Bard, who sadly passed away in just these past few weeks, yes. And but an incredibly useful man. As you said, he was also involved, of course, with the volunteers during the Second World War.
1: You can close the drawbridge, and soldier would point a gun at the enemy's infantry if they want to come up to attack the fort. So you can see the wall is so thick, and we have a metal door here and a drawbridge here. And you can look at the loophole there, you can actually see everyone. And the hole is so small, so if the counterattack would not be able to do it so easily. And it's actually, this is the first defense of enemies coming up to the fort. And there are altogether four of these caponias, like a bunker, defensive bunker.
0: So what, going up the hill?
1: Yeah, to stop them from going up to the military centre.
0: Yes, because we've just come quite a way down from the Museum of Coastal Defence. Now we've got the cleaners coming in to brush everything. If somebody wants to come and have a tour of the outside of the Museum of Coastal Defence, how much time should they allow?
1: Like 2 hours, maybe. Mm. so they can visit all the places following the tour map.
0: It's also very nice. You've got a number of really lovely trees around here. It's a nice walk.
1: Yes, you see, it's really big trees here. And if you look up, walk up to the top of the mountain, you can see it actually cover all the walkway. It's like a canopy. It's really good.
0: With all of these structures, I mean, are they as they were in 1887? I mean, how much restoration have you had to do?
1: Yes, there's a lot in the redoubt. Actually, they painted it up and also put up a big tent. It was actually open ground, open area, parade ground. And for here, you can see there's very minimum here. You can see they put up a bridge here for people to walk over there because the drawbridge has been long gone. And also, you can see the wall is similar. There's nothing much change. And also on the top, you can see that the broken pieces of glasses is still provided there, still there.
0: So what's the pointy bit on the rounded roof?
1: It stopped people from climbing up on top to and jump down here. And also, and actually, I saw the original plan. Actually, on the top here, actually it's covered with broken pieces of glasses. But however, now we couldn't see it. Only a little bit part on that. It stopped you from climbing up.
0: Uh-huh.
1: Okay? If you climb, you get your hand cut.
0: So this is one of, as you say, four bunkers, which are situated at strategic points down the hill to prevent an invasion, or in theory.
1: And when you are no longer defendable, you just block the way there and you run away from here.
0: Okay.
1: To another safe point. Now that's another battery called the West Battery, again with two guns, the gun number one and gun number two. I think that one is a 9-inch muscle rifle loader, and also a jean for lifting the gun up. And also through that corridor, you will go to see the torpedo station. It's very troublesome. Actually, you have to have a big water tank for storing fresh water, and you have a cold store, you have an engine room, there's a lot of, and also an observation post for the torpedo.
0: So the torpedoes would be ready to go and to hit the ships?
1: Yes. The two torpedoes store in the torpedo station, and they're available anytime they want to fire or launch at that time. And it's very secret, so there's little information we can find now. It was the most advanced technology at that time.
0: Oh, I see.
1: Yes.
0: You probably didn't want anybody else to know about it.
1: Yes.
0: So as we round the, coming down the hill here, what's all the shipping here? Is that a typhoon center, typhoon shelter?
1: Yeah, Shao Kee Wan.
0: Right.
1: It's a very old area in Hong Kong before the British came, before the Captain Edward Belcher came in Hong Kong in 1841. It's already like 5,000 to 7,000 people living on Hong Kong Island, most of them living in Stanley area, the south side, and some of them living in Shao Kee Wan. Because you see the situation is the climate and everything is so good, and you can, the fishermen, it's easy to go out to the sea. And also another place, the Happy Valley, because of it's a flat land, a fertile area. So actually nobody living in Central Wan Chai at that time. I mean, the British chose a kind of a place that nobody live, and there's not too much land, but they chose that part for the city of Victoria. But the military took a lot of land from the city center, so it angered Pottinger, so he left in, I think he left in just 8 months.
0: Is that right?
1: Yes, he was very angry with the military taking all the land and blocking all the way.
0: In the city of Victoria?
1: Yes. And if you look at the map, you see actually the Wellington Battery and all the magazines and also the barracks inside the central area. Now that's the gunpowder factory, and the gunpowder and also the equipments and the bombs, everything, they were shipped from England, and they would just stop here at the military pier, and that would put it for transit area, and they would just put them later to different battery, different magazines on top of the hill.
0: So where did the gunpowder come from?
1: From England.
0: shipped out?
1: Yes.
0: And you I presume you had to keep it very dry?
1: Yes, there would be like a metal box putting up here.
0: And various ladies are brushing away the leaves here. So, I mean, how did you keep gunpowder dry in the humidity?
1: Yeah, I think they would wrap it up with silk bag. Because they, I don't know how they keep them dry, but then with the silk bag, when they put in the gun barrel, when they fire, there's little residue. That's the best material to use.
0: Uh-huh.
1: So that's actually a 1830, a 9-pounder muzzle loader. You can see the British crown there. BP is the Bailey Pack Company. It's a very famous company, gun manufacturer. And it's a muzzle loader, and actually is used in the first Opium War.
0: So from the 1830s?
1: Yes. It's the actual one used in the first Opium War. The British soldier, they came to Hong Kong like 150, 60 years ago, and they didn't even heard of the place called Hong Kong. I don't think so. It's so far away, and then many die because they not get used to the climate and the situation in Hong Kong. Many die with this dysentery and malaria and heat stroke. And you can see all the people die here. Maybe the commerce put up this for them. And you can see they were very young people. They're bombers and gunners.
0: Yeah, the oldest one here is 37 years. We've got 37 years old. There's bomber Samuel Jones. He died at age 25 years on the 15th of July, 1888. And there's others at 22, 32, 33, and 37. Very sad.
1: There's so many Thomas.
0: Yeah, that's true. Yes.
1: Yeah, so
0: yeah, Thomas was a favorite, and John always.
1: Yes. And here you can see a lady, a wife, also came here. And the wife and the kid died.
0: So would the wives and families have also lived in Lei Yuen?
1: Yes, and also the child. Because I heard that if your children is like 4 years old, you can also take him or her come to Hong Kong already. But if you're very young, maybe still stay in England.
0: So is it, in terms of memorials then, I mean, these date back to the 1880s. Are there also memorials here to those who died in the Second World War?
1: Now, the Canadian soldiers, memorial plaque for them, who died in Hong Kong. Now, that's the plot. So that's the Canadian soldier. It was a tragic story because when they came to Hong Kong, they came in 1941 on November, only about 3 weeks before the Japanese invade Hong Kong. And the tragic point is that Churchill already said there's no need to strengthen Hong Kong because Hong Kong is undefendable. But some of the high-ranking officers here, they thought the Japanese could be handled. And they would require like 2,000 or 2 battalions of soldiers. So they asked the Canadian soldier. And the Canadian government actually sent some of the soldiers there, new recruits. And they thought they would be training in Hong Kong, not actually fighting. And one of the ship couldn't come to Hong Kong. They had to move to Philippines because already Hong Kong was under attack. And that ship was bringing the vessels, the vessel was bringing actually the military vehicles and also the machine guns. So when Hong Kong was under attack, some of them, the soldiers, they haven't got enough guns and equipment. So actually a Chinese soldier who passed away a few years ago told me when on the day of surrender, he was actually tied up by the Japanese and then for one night. And then the next day he had the machine guns. So when Hong Kong was under attack, some of them, the soldiers, they haven't got enough guns and equipment. So actually a Chinese soldier who passed away a few years ago told me when on the day of surrender, he was actually tied up by the Japanese and then for one night. And then the next day he had to go down to Aberdeen area to pick up all the corpse of the Canadian soldier. It was very horrible sight because there were like hundreds of them, and they were, because that was a machine gun position, they were not complete corpse. They were like limbs, losing limbs and without the heads. And he had to do it for 3 days, picking up all the Canadian soldiers and bury them.

0: My thanks to Calvin Kwok of the Hong Kong Museum of Coastal Defence. 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
1: Sea levels are drawn upwards by the storm's low pressure. The strong winds blow landward also push seawater towards the shore. If it happens at high tide, the sea level rise will be even greater, resulting in inundation and damage to coastal and low-lying areas. The public should take timely precautions and follow the government's advice and evacuation measures. Stay tuned to the latest warning messages by the observatory.
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Hello and welcome to this Sunday Omnibus edition of That's an Idea. Raphael Blais here. This week, let's look at the courageous Sherpas who are teaming up with new technology to rescue climbers on the Everest. And next, let's celebrate the French origins of smart card technology and its lasting impact on secure payment and digital identity worldwide. And finally, let's celebrate mangrove restoration efforts that are quietly healing coastlines and capturing carbon for a healthier planet. And as always, if you would like your daily dose of fresh ideas and inspiration, tune in to Steve's show every weekday afternoon at 3:35. Picture this, high on the slopes of the Everest, Sherpas continue their vital role as the backbone of mountain rescue, now working hand in hand with new drone technology to save more lives than ever. These experienced local guides, known for their strength, knowledge of the terrain, and quick thinking at extreme altitudes, are the ones who can reach stranded climbers when helicopters cannot fly above 7,000 meters. In recent seasons, Sherpas have carried out dozens of daring rescues, bringing down injured and exhausted climbers through blizzards and ice falls where every step counts. What's new?

showing fewer accidents and faster response times, with interception of supplies helping prevent many emergencies before they even escalate. The collaboration matters for humanity's future because it honors traditional knowledge while adding modern tools to protect lives. Sherpas' courage and skills remain irreplaceable, but the drones are easing their burden, allowing them to continue their essential work with greater safety. The model is inspiring similar efforts on other high peaks worldwide, showing how local expertise paired with accessible technology can help save lives and preserve cultural roles in extreme places. Cleaner, safer mountaineering also encourages responsible adventure that respects both people and fragile ecosystems, channeling the spirit of high-altitude courage, partnership, and the freedom of open horizons. Today's handoff is Reach Out, I'll Be There by the Four Tops. From the 1966 album, its driving Motown energy and urgent call became a classic anthem of support and resilience. And the song's dramatic opening and shifting rhythms were designed to mirror emotional ups and downs, reminding us how steady human connection can help us overcome the toughest climbs.

The smart card revolution that began in France continues to shape secure and everyday technology around the world. It all started in 1970 when French engineer Roland Moreno invented the first microprocessor card. By 1984, France had rolled out the first chip-based payment cards in the world, replacing vulnerable magnetic stripes with a tiny embedded chip that stored data securely and dramatically reduced fraud. Today, those French-originated smart card technologies have evolved into highly advanced secured elements, which are used in contactless payments, national ID systems, passports, and mobile SIM cards globally. French companies and research centers remain at the forefront, developing next-generation chips with enhanced encryption, biometric integration, and ultra-low power consumption. And new standards for secure chips are being adopted in banking and government services across continents, making transactions safer, faster, and more private while reducing reliance on paper-based systems. This legacy matters because secure and portable digital identity and payment tools are building trust in global commerce and services. They enable inclusive financial access in developing regions, support efficient public services, and protect personal data in an increasingly connected world. The French pioneering spirit of combining hardware security with practical usability continues to drive innovations that make daily life smoother for billions. From contactless taps at a market stall to verified digital identities, these chips quietly underpin a more reliable and equitable digital society built on decades of French innovation. And carrying the spirit of precision engineering and enduring innovation. Today's handoff is Michel by The Beatles. From their 1965 album Rubber Soul, its melodic charm and bilingual lyrics became a worldwide romantic classic.

Paul McCartney composed the tune first as an instrumental and later added French words with the help from a school teacher to create an authentic feel, demonstrating how cross-cultural creativity can produce timeless and sophisticated beauty.

Drone-assisted mangrove restoration is scaling rapidly as a key tool for coastal protection and carbon capture. Teams are using precision drones to plant young mangrove propagules in hard-to-reach tidal zones, guided by satellite data and AI mapping to ensure optimal spacing and survival rates. Projects along coastlines in Southeast Asia, Africa, and Latin America are already showing survival rates above 85%, restoring natural barriers that shield communities from storms and support rich marine biodiversity. These restored mangrove forests act as powerful carbon sinks while providing nurseries for fish and protecting shorelines from erosion. Local communities are actively involved in monitoring and maintenance, turning restoration into a source of green jobs and shared stewardship. The approach combines cutting-edge technology with traditional ecological knowledge, creating resilient ecosystems that benefit both the people and the planet, and also strengthen coastal economies through sustainable practices. This forward-looking work eases pressure on vulnerable coasts, enhances food security through healthier fisheries, and contributes meaningfully to climate goals. As drone technology becomes more affordable and accurate, more regions can join the effort, accelerating planetary healing at scale. Mangrove restoration by drone shows how innovation, when guided by care for nature and people, can help us rebuild vital ecosystems and secure a greener future for all. The combination of aerial precision and community involvement offers a replicable model that turns environmental challenges into opportunities for regeneration and hope, inspiring broader efforts to protect and revive our planet's natural defenses for generations ahead. Bringing the rhythm of growth, resilience, and coastal hope that these restoration efforts embody, today's handoff is Colors of the Wind by Vanessa Williams from the 1995 Pocahontas soundtrack. Its soaring melody and message of connection to nature became a beloved celebration of the natural world. The song was written to convey respect for the environment and

indigenous wisdom, with lyrics crafted to evoke wonder at the interconnectedness of all living things, encouraging listeners to see restoration as part of a larger harmonious cycle. Now that's an idea.

0: RTHK, the news at 7 with Sachin Katpe. Financial Secretary Paul Chan says Hong Kong is expected to see its strongest quarterly growth in nearly 5 years. The government will release advanced first quarter GDP estimates on Tuesday. Henry Seo reports.
1: Writing in his weekly blog, Mr. Chan said economic growth is expected to accelerate thanks to improvements in private consumption and good performances in exports and fixed investments. He said local consumption has been recovering over the past year, with mega events attracting more tourists. Mr. Chan said the number of visitors to Hong Kong topped 14.3 million in the first quarter, while full-year tourist figures is expected to exceed an earlier estimate of 53.8 million, driving tourism-related spending to over $240 billion. The minister added that some restaurants and stores were expecting business to be strong over the Labor Day Golden Week holiday.
0: The new Fanling Bypass, the first major transport infrastructure which forms part of the Northern Metropolis development, opened this morning. The 4-kilometer eastern section of the roadway takes vehicles from the edge of Tai Po on Fanling Highway to a new town in Fanling North. Officials say the route can save commuters around 10 minutes during peak hours. Chief Engineer of the Civil Engineering and Development Department, Park In Chung, said operations have been smooth.
2: It's Sunday, so most residents might have been testing the new bypass out to head towards the urban areas in Kowloon. They benefited from using the bypass to reach the Fanling Highway quicker. As for Monday, the first working day of the week, we expect the traffic to be busier. So motorists may need more time to get used to new entries and exits along the bypass.
0: DAB lawmaker Yi Wu Ming, representing New Territories North, says drivers need to be careful about signs along the new bypass, as some sections that used to allow drivers to change lanes now have solid lines. A number of motorists who tried out the new route say they enjoyed the experience, but added that some adjustments may be needed.
3: The new road is quite good, but maybe it's brand new so there are some rocks around. I found the signage to be clear. It saves some time because you don't need to go through the old routes which have a lot of traffic lights. So I very much look forward to the first working day. Hopefully this bypass can help residents in the district.
0: A representative from the catering industry forecasts that local restaurants will see revenues rise by 10% year-on-year during the Labor Day Golden Week holiday. Speaking to RTHK, Simon Wong, president of the Hong Kong Federation of Restaurants and Related

0: that trades said the growth is mainly driven by a surge of mainland visitors.
1: Since we have close to 500,000 visitors coming to Hong Kong for the first 2 days on the Golden Week, we saw that the catering industry for these 2 days has been very good. I would estimate that there would be an increase of about 10% in our business. And even for some busy districts with a lot of tourist attractions, the business enjoyed about 15 to 20% increase in their business.
0: There were mixed reactions among residents of Wong Fuk Court who continued visits to their homes to retrieve their belongings. A woman surnamed Che said her family had enough time to take everything they wanted from their flat in Wong Shing House. She also says they no longer want to live in the Tai Po estate, saying it would remind them of what she called the nightmarish inferno. But some other families disagreed, including this man surnamed Liu.
2: We've lived here for more than 3 decades after all. Now that we're forced to leave, we're not very happy. It's regrettable and disappointing because our flat was not damaged by the fire and everything inside is fine. Why can't the authorities renovate the place to allow us to live here again? Or they can rebuild the place. I can wait for 9, 10 years to live here again.
0: And the weather forecast for tonight and tomorrow. Mainly cloudy with occasional showers and a few squally thunderstorms. Showers will be heavy at times. The rain will ease off gradually overnight. Slightly cooler tomorrow with temperatures ranging between 21 and 25 degrees. Moderate to fresh north to northeasterly winds, occasionally strong on high ground. Still cooler with occasional showers on Tuesday. Showers will ease off and temperatures will rise progressively in the following couple of days. Right now at the observatory, it is 23 degrees and the relative humidity is 95%. Please be reminded that the thunderstorm warning is in force. And that is the news from RTHK.

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1: Mosquitoes can transmit many different infections. 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
2: RTHK The News at 8 with Sachin Katwe. Financial Secretary Paul Chan says Hong Kong is expected to see its strongest quarterly growth in nearly 5 years. The government will release advanced first quarter GDP estimates on Tuesday. Henry Seo reports.
3: Writing in his weekly blog, Mr. Chan said economic growth is expected to accelerate thanks to improvements in private consumption and good performances in exports and fixed investments. He said local consumption has been recovering over the past year, with mega events attracting more tourists. Mr. Chan said the number of visitors to Hong Kong topped 14.3 million in the first quarter, while full-year tourist figures is expected to exceed an earlier estimates of 53.8 million, driving tourism-related spending to over $240 billion. The minister added that some restaurants and stores were expecting business to be strong over the Labor Day Golden Week holiday.
2: The new Fanling Bypass, the first major transport infrastructure which forms part of the Northern Metropolis development, opened this morning. The 4-kilometer eastern section of the roadway takes vehicles from the edge of Tai Po on Fanling Highway to a new town in Fanling North. Officials say the route can save commuters around 10 minutes during peak hours. Chief Engineer of the Civil Engineering and Development Department, Park In Chung, said operations have been smooth.
4: It's Sunday, so most residents might have been testing the new bypass out to head towards the urban areas in Kowloon. They benefited from using the bypass to reach the Fanling Highway quicker. As for Monday, the first working day of the week, we expect the traffic to be busier. So motorists may need more time to get used to new entries and exits along the bypass.
2: Secretary for the Civil Service, Ingrid Dieng, says government department heads are responsible for reporting loopholes if they notice any. She said if senior officials see a problem which is beyond the scope of their own department's authority, they should report it to the relevant bureau or discuss it during internal meetings. Mrs. Yang was speaking on a TVB program.
5: I believe department heads have the responsibility, apart from focusing on their own department's work, that when there is a problem that cannot be handled, they should report it and bring it to a higher level of the government. If they fail to do that, they should be held accountable.
2: There were mixed reactions among residents of Wang Fuk Court who continued visits to their homes to retrieve belongings. A woman surnamed Che said her family had enough time to take everything they wanted from their flat in Wang Xing House. She also says they no longer want to live in the Tai Po estate, saying it would remind them of what she called the nightmarish inferno. But some other families disagreed, including this man, surnamed Liu.
6: We've lived here for more than 3 decades after all. Now that we're forced to leave, we're not very happy. It's regrettable and disappointing because our flat was not

0: damaged by the fire, and everything inside is fine. Why can't the authorities renovate the place to allow us to live here again? Or they can rebuild the place. I can wait for 9, 10 years to live here again.
1: U.S. President Donald Trump says his administration is reviewing the latest peace proposal from Iran as the two countries try to hammer out a deal to end their war in the Middle East. A senior Iranian official told state media that Tehran's proposal would see it reopen the Strait of Hormuz to commercial shipping in return for Washington ending its naval blockade of Iranian ports, while leaving open the possibility of new talks on Iran's nuclear program. Mr. Trump said the Iranians were keen to come to an agreement.
2: Doing very well with regard to Iran. Again, they want to make a deal. They're decimated. They're having a hard time figuring out who their leader is. They don't know who their leader is because their leader is gone, their former leader, Khamenei. But we'll see.
1: Mr. Trump also told reporters that the U.S. still reserved the right to strike Iran if the Islamic Republic misbehaved or did something bad. And the weather forecast for tonight and tomorrow. Mainly cloudy with occasional showers and a few squally thunderstorms. Showers will be heavy at times. The rain will ease off gradually overnight. Slightly cooler tomorrow with temperatures ranging between 21 and 25 degrees. Moderate to fresh northeasterly winds, occasionally strong on high ground. Right now at the observatory, it is 23 degrees and the relative humidity is 94%. Please be reminded that the thunderstorm warning is in force. And that's the news from RTHK.
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0: Cushing House. She also said they no longer want to live in the Taipo estate, saying it would remind them of what she called the nightmarish inferno. But some other families disagreed, including this man, surnamed Liu.
1: We've lived here for more than three decades after all. Now that we're forced to leave, we're not very happy. It's regrettable and disappointing, because our flat was not damaged by the fire, and everything inside is fine. Why can't the authorities renovate the place to allow us to live here again? Or they can rebuild the place. I can wait for 9, 10 years to live here again.
0: U.S. President Donald Trump says his administration is reviewing the latest peace proposal from Iran as the two countries try to hammer out a deal to end their war in the Middle East. A senior Iranian official told state media that Tehran's proposal would see it reopen the Strait of Hormuz to commercial shipping in return for Washington ending its naval blockade of Iranian ports, while leaving open the possibility of new talks on Iran's nuclear program. Mr. Trump said the Iranians were keen to come to an agreement.
2: Doing very well with regard to Iran. Again, they want to make a deal. They're decimated. They're having a hard time figuring out who their leader is. They don't know who their leader is because their leader is gone, their former leader, Khamenei. But we'll see.
0: Mr. Trump also told reporters that the U.S. still reserved the right to strike Iran if the Islamic Republic misbehaved or did something bad. And the weather forecast for tonight and tomorrow. Mainly cloudy with occasional showers and a few squally thunderstorms. Showers will be heavy at times. The rain will ease off gradually overnight. Slightly cooler tomorrow with temperatures ranging between 21 and 25 degrees. Moderate to fresh north to northeasterly winds, occasionally strong on high ground. Still cooler with occasional showers on Tuesday. Right now at the observatory, it is 23 degrees and the relative humidity is 95%. And that's the news from RTHK.

0: Good evening, Global Desis. You are tuned into Network South Asia. I am Jayant Jhaveri, and as we step into this beautiful month of May, I'm joined by the person who keeps my facts checked and my jokes grounded, Muskan Samtani. Muskan, we are starting a marathon today.
1: Yep, we are a marathonist, putting it lightly, Jung. May is so densely packed with legends that I'm surprised the calendar doesn't just collapse under the weight. We're kicking off with May 1st, a day for workers and clearly for the masters of their craft.
0: Absolutely. We start with Balraj Sahani. Now, here was a man who didn't fit the chubby hero mold of the time, you know, in the 50s and the 60s. Mm-hmm. Producers actually thought he was too lean and resembled Gary Cooper, which apparently was a bad thing for a Hindi film hero back then. He was an intellectual, a Marxist, and a man who once taught English at Tagore's Shantiniketan.
1: And talk about dedication. While he was in jail for his political activities, he was allowed to leave every day under police escort to go to the film set to shoot Halchal. He'd put on his jailer's uniform for the movie, finish his scenes, and then go back to his real self.
0: Joining him on May the 1st birthday list is the incomparable Manna Day. Actually, you know one thing, Muskan? Mm-hmm. May is full of Bengali anniversaries. Oh. Or anniversaries of Bengali legends.
1: I wonder what was going on in Bengal during the May month.
0: let's not get there. So Manna Day, he was the singer. Even the great Mohammad Rafi admitted he listened to Manna Da to learn. Hmm. And let's not forget Pakistan's own May 1st hero, Shafi Muhammad, a legendary actor who defined the hero figure in Sindhi and Urdu cinema.
1: It's a powerful start. Let's hear that iconic track where Balraj Sahani brings Manna Day's voice to life in the most romantic way possible. Hmm.

0: Now, Muskan, that track is quite a staple for sangeets in weddings. Huh? After the youngsters have done with their stuff, they invite the parents of the bride and the bridegroom, and then, you know, they sing this song, you know, so these guys can relive their moments. Well, if there were any moments to relive.
1: Absolutely, yeah. Then that continues to date, in fact, in a lot of weddings.
0: Oh, yes. Moving forward to May 7th, we arrive at the doorstep of Rabindranath Tagore. Muskan, how do you even summarize a man who wrote two national anthems and won a Nobel Prize?
1: Well, you don't summarize him, Jayang. You just quote him and hope you look half as smart.
0: Thanks.
1: Tagore was the master of the humorous truth. He once said, "It is very simple to be happy, but it is very difficult to be simple."
0: Wise words. He was also incredibly generous with his genius. He mentored so many, including Sri Lankan author Martin Vikramasinghe, who was born later in the month on May the 29th, but was profoundly influenced by the aesthetic and social reforms Tagore championed in Bengal.
1: And Tagore wasn't just about serious poetry. He had a biting wit about aging. He noted that gray hairs are signs of wisdom. If you hold your tongue, speak, and they are but hairs, as in the young.
0: I'll keep that in mind the next time I see a mirror. Tagore's Rabindra Sangeet is the heartbeat of Bengal. But his influence reached far beyond. In Pakistan, poets like Abdul Fateh Abd, incidentally born on May the 13th, carried forward that tradition of blending the romantic with the revolutionary. Now, if Tagore is the son of Bengal culture, then Satyajit Ray, or Satyajit Ray, born on May the 2nd, is the moon that reflected the light to the whole world. Muskan, we can't talk about one without the other.
1: Absolutely. Satyajit Ray's camera created pure poetry on the silver screen. In fact, the song we're about to play is from Ray's masterpiece, Charulata. It was actually the first time the legendary Kishore Kumar ever recorded a Rabindra Sangeet. He was so nervous, he didn't charge a single rupee for it. He just wanted to get it right for Manikda.
0: Yeah, Manikda was Ray's pseudonym, or that's the name that people used to call him. A rare moment of Kishore Da being silent about money and loud about melody. But did you know, Muskan, that Kishore Kumar in fact financed Satyajit Ray's debut directorial venture, Pathir Panchali? A genius doffing his hat to another genius. Let's hear that historic coming together of the two legends.

0: Ah, another Bengali. On May the 10th, we celebrate the man who gave us the first commercial recording of Tagore's songs, Pankaj Kumar Malik. Muskan, he was a true pioneer. He just didn't sing. He invented how we hear movies.
1: Exactly. Along with the Bose brothers, he introduced playback singing to Indian cinema in 1935. Before that, actors had to carry a harmonium on set and sing live while they acted. Can you imagine Madhuri Dixit trying to do dhak dhak while lugging a 10-kilo instrument?
0: We'll come to that later. We'll come to her later, of course. But not quite the same aesthetic. Malik was also a bridge to science. When he was perfecting the acoustics of the radio, Bangladeshi scientist Muhammad Kudrati Khuda, also born in May, was revolutionizing chemistry and education.
1: Malik was also the first person to use Western instruments like the piano and the violin in Indian film scores without losing the Indian flavor. He even got Tagore's blessings to set the poet's unfinished lyrics to music.
0: He was the first music director to win the Dadasaheb Phalke Award, and he even helped launch Doordarshan, or the Indian TV network, in 1959. Here is a track that showcases his revolutionary approach to melody. A Hindi translation of Tagore's famous poem, Mone.

0: Muskan, I hope your heart is ready because May 15th is the birthday of the duck girl, Madhuri Dixit.
1: Oh, Madhuri, did you know she actually wanted to be a microbiologist? Imagine the world's most glamorous lab technician. Instead, she became the only actress to get 17 Filmfare nominations.
0: And she has some of the most dedicated fans. One fan actually had a star in the sky named after her. Another 50-year-old fan showed up at her doorstep in the 90s with his bags packed, ready to move in.
1: Thankfully, she married Dr. Nene instead. But May 15th also belongs to another queen, Pakistan's Nazir Begum. She was the voice of the golden era of Lollywood, singing for hundreds of Punjabi and Urdu films.
0: For the uninitiated, Lollywood, that L in Lollywood, comes from Lahore because it was a center of filmmaking in Pakistan. It still is. Nazir Begum was incredibly versatile. She sang for the first Sindhi film, Umar Marvi, and filled the massive void left by Zubeda Khanum's retirement.
1: Two women, two different industries, but one shared legacy of excellence. Let's play a track from Nazir Begum that shows exactly why she was a legend.

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1: On May 19th, we celebrate a man who was a Rhodes Scholar, a playwright, and an actor, the late, great Girish Karnad. Muskan, he was a true intellectual, but he didn't take himself too seriously.
2: Not at all. Even as a global celebrity, he'd zoom around the town of Dharwad on his grey Bajaj scooter. Kids would wait at the gates just to see him, but they were mostly hoping to see his co-stars like Hema Malini sitting behind him.
1: As they say, hope springs eternal. He was famously politically incorrect and blunt. He once told a film society that he was ashamed of his early film Samskar and would only allow them to screen it if he wasn't in the building.
2: Ooh, he was deeply rooted though. He spoke Konkani at home, studied at Oxford, but chose to write his plays in Kannada because he believed that without their mother tongue, children might become great scientists, but they would be poor thinkers.
1: His work mirrors the efforts of Nepalese visual artist Lion Singh Bandel, also born in May, who is considered the father of modern art in Nepal. Both men took their traditional cultures and gave them a global voice.
2: Let's hear a song from a film that featured Karnad in one of his most memorable roles. And this one is composed by Rajesh Roshan, whom we will talk about just a little later.

0: Okay, we arrive at May the 24th, the birthday of Qazi Nazrul Islam, the Bidrohi or rebel poet. Muskan, his life was as dramatic as his poetry.
1: It really was. He was a soldier in the Great War, a journalist who criticized the British Raj, and a composer who wrote 4,000 songs. He wrote, "I am the rebel eternal. I raise my head beyond this world."
0: What's amazing is his versatility. He wrote Islamic devotional songs and Hindu Shama Sangeet with equal passion. He even created over a dozen rags in Hindustani classical music.
1: Incredible. Sadly, he lost his voice and memory to disease at just 42 years old. But his Nazrul Geeti remains the backbone of Bengali culture in both West Bengal and Bangladesh.
0: He shares his birth date with another rebel of sorts, the Pakistani comedian and actor Jan Rambo. What a name, huh? Born on May the 22nd, who proved that humor is its own kind of revolution.
1: Let's hear a track that captures that powerful Nazrul Geeti spirit. This one sung by the diva Asha Bhosle. And for Hindi music buffs, this will remind you of a famous Manade song from the 60s.

0: Asha Bhosle there singing a Nazrul Geeti based on the rag Ahir Bhairav. Still on May the 24th, we have Rajesh Roshan. Muskan, if you ever danced to Mungra or cried during Julie, you have Rajesh Roshan to thank for it.
1: In fact, funny enough, I have danced to Mungra Jayang, and it was actually for a pageant. That was quite a memory. And he has some great stories. He says, working with Dev Anand was like being in a musical boot camp. Dev Saab would arrive at the music room at 11:30 a.m. and stay until 6:30 p.m. No lunch breaks. Not allowed. Rajesh had to eat a massive breakfast just to survive that session.
0: And then there's the story of Julie Loves You. That's famous song, you know. Lata Mangeshkar had never sung a word in English before that, apparently. Rajesh says her intoxicated, effortless delivery made an ordinary song legendary.

0: And I have had the good fortune, Muskan, to grow up in the same building as Rajesh Roshan's music room.
1: Running
0: up to his music room when he had his little sittings. You know these sessions where they compose tunes?
1: Mm-hmm.
0: And where he composed some of his most memorable songs.
1: Wow. Rajesh also had to deal with Kishore Kumar and Devanand and cracking jokes the whole time while he was trying to record serious hits. He really was the messiah of the music room.
0: For those of us who have grown up in the 70s, Rajesh Roshan defined an era with his own brand of romantic melodies. Who can forget this one by the great Kishore Kumar?

0: Okay, from the commercial to the classical, moving to May the 28th, we celebrate Pandit Dattatreya Vishnu Paluskar, or D.V. Paluskar as he was known, Muskan. Imagine being 14 years old and giving your debut performance at a major music festival.
1: At 14, I was still trying to figure out how to match my socks. Paluskar was a child prodigy who inherited the Gwalior Gharana, but was open to everything. He was known for his sweet and melodious voice that could outline a complex raga in just a few minutes.
0: He was incredibly humble. He never wore jewelry on stage and never used his performance to share his personal views. He just sang.
1: Oh dear, he would not be friends with Bappi Lahiri.
0: He even bought a typewriter so that he could personally reply to every fan letter. Wow, you know, it's great to hear that classical artists in those days had fan mail. But Muskan, May 28th is just not for classical melodies. It's also the birthday of Pakistan's man of crisis, Misbah-ul-Haq.
1: Misbah is a legend of patience. They used to call him Tuk Tuk because he could bat forever without breaking a sweat. And then he'd suddenly smash a 56-ball century just to remind everyone he could.
0: He's a distant cousin of Imran Khan, but I think he prefers the cricket pitch to the political podium. From a man of crisis on the field to our next man of melody.
1: Yes, back to D.V. Paluskar. He only sang for two films, but one of them gave us the most famous classical duet in history with Ustad Amir Khan in Beju Bavra.
0: Sadly, he was taken from us at the young age of 34 by encephalitis. But his bhajans like Payo Ji Maine Ram Ratan Dhan Payo remain unmatched.
1: Let's hear that legendary duet from Beju Bavra based on rag Desi Todi.

0: legendary D.V. Paluskar with Ustad Amir Khan Sahab. On May the 29th, we reach the summit. It's the birthday of Tenzing Norgay, or at least the day he chose as his birthday.
1: Only a man who climbs Everest gets to pick his own birthday. He didn't know his exact birth date, but he knew it was late May. So after he and Edmund Hillary reached the top on May 29th, 1953, he said, "This works for me."
0: He was the 11th of 13 children and was originally named Namgyal Wangdi until a lama suggested a name change for better fortune. Tenzing Norgay means wealthy, fortunate follower of religion.
1: He shares the day with Sri Lankan legend Martin Vikramasinghe, the father of modern Sinhala literature. Vikramasinghe was like the Tenzing of books. He reached heights of thought that others couldn't even see.
0: Vikramasinghe's Apagama, or Our Village, is a classic, but he also wrote about biological evolution and Buddhist philosophy.
1: And as we near the end of May, we also have Milind of Anand Milind, born on May 31st. They gave us the soundtrack to the 90s.
0: And you know, Muskan, Milind and Anand, of course, were the sons of the legendary music director Chitragupt. We've reached the final day of May, May the 31st, and we are closing with the master of the mystery trilogy, Raj Khosla. Muskan, he was the man who made black and white look more colourful than Technicolor.
1: He really did. He brought neo-noir to India with films like CID and Wo Kaun Thi. But Jayang, did you know he was a frustrated singer?
0: Yes, indeed. He was actually trained in Hindustani music.
1: He'd hum in his films without telling the music director. The composer Pyare Lal once found out and was like, "Why didn't you tell me?"
0: He was also known as a women's director because he gave heroines like Sadhana and Asha Parekh roles.

0: that were more substantial than the male leads.
1: He was a man of contrast. He'd find any excuse to cancel a shoot and go back to sleep. But he'd pay his staff salaries for months, even when he wasn't filming.
0: Oh, well, I wish I could do that at work. He gave us some of the most haunting melodies in cinematic history. And as we finish our show today, we fulfill the final request from Raj Khosla's own Mera Saya. Here is the Nightingale Lata Mangeshkar with a classic based on the Hindustani raag Nand, composed by Khosla's favorite tunesmith, Madan Mohan.
1: It's been an incredible journey through May. Until next week, keep the music playing.
0: And don't forget that if you have any comments, suggestions or feedback, write to us at nsa@rthk.hk.
1: And that's nsa@rthk.hk.
0: Until next week's edition of Network South Asia, it's goodbye from our studios in Hong Kong.

Rivers help carry rainwater away. They bring in vitality to communities. And they're inhabited by many different species. While we should admire our rivers, we should also stay alert to changes in the weather. During bad weather, a rainstorm could cause a flash flood, and we should stay away from watercourses.

0: 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Beware of flash floods.
1: Looking for a part-time job over the summer holidays or after you graduate? 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
2: RTHK, the news at 10 with Sachin Katwe. Financial Secretary Paul Chan says Hong Kong is expected to see its strongest quarterly growth in nearly 5 years. The government will release advance first quarter GDP estimates on Tuesday. Henry Siu reports.
3: Writing in his weekly blog, Mr. Chan said economic growth is expected to accelerate thanks to improvements in private consumption and good performances in exports and fixed investments. He said local consumption has been recovering over the past year, with mega events attracting more tourists. Mr. Chan said the number of visitors to Hong Kong topped 14.3 million in the first quarter, while full-year tourist figures is expected to exceed an earlier estimate of 53.8 million, driving tourism-related spending to over $240 billion. The minister added that some restaurants and stores were expecting business to be strong over the Labor Day Golden Week holiday.
2: A representative from the catering industry forecasts that local restaurants will see revenues rise by 10% year-on-year during the Labor Day Golden Week holiday. Speaking to RTHK, Simon Wong, president of the Hong Kong Federation of Restaurants and Related Trades, said the growth is mainly driven by a surge of mainland visitors.
4: Since we have close to 500,000 visitors coming to Hong Kong for the first 2 days on the Golden Week, we saw that the catering industry for these 2 days has been very good. I would estimate that there would be an increase of about 10% in our business. And even for some busy districts with a lot of tourist attractions, the business enjoyed about 15 to 20% increase in their business.
2: Secretary for the Civil Service Ingrid Yang says government department heads are responsible for reporting loopholes if they notice any. She said if senior officials see a problem which is beyond the scope of their own department's authority, they should report it to the relevant bureau or discuss it during internal meetings. Mrs. Yang was speaking on a TVB program.
5: I believe department heads have the responsibility, apart from focusing on their own department's work, that when there is a problem that cannot be handled, they should report it and bring it to a higher level of the government. If they fail to do that, they should be held accountable.
2: There were mixed reactions among residents of Wang Fuk Court who continued visits to their homes to retrieve their belongings. A woman surnamed Che said her family had enough time to take everything they wanted from their flat in Wang Xing House. She also says they no longer want to live in the Taipo estate, saying it would remind them of what she called the nightmarish inferno. But some other families disagreed, including this man surnamed Liu.
6: We've lived here for more than 3 decades after all. Now that we're forced to leave, we're not very happy. It's regrettable and disappointing because our flat was not damaged by the fire and everything inside is fine. Why can't the authorities renovate the place to allow us to live here again? Or they can rebuild the place. I can wait for 9-10 years to live here again.
2: Police in Australia's Northern Territory say they have charged a man for the murder of an indigenous girl days after the 5-year-old's death sparked violent clashes in an outback town. Police said 47-year-old Jefferson Lewis was also charged with 2 other offences which cannot be publicly disclosed for legal reasons over the death of Kumanjai Little Baby, the name by which the victim is known according to indigenous custom. The girl's killing sparked protests by roughly 400 indigenous people near Alice Springs late on Thursday. Lewis had past convictions for physical assault and had been recently released from prison. Martin Dole, Police Commissioner for Northern Territory, called for calm.
7: Jefferson Lewis was formally charged with 1 count of murder As I just said, it's deeply distressing, not only for the family, but for the wider community. This is a horrific events and a horrific set of circumstances, and our thoughts remain strongly with the family, also with the community, as everyone processes the impact of these horrific events.
2: And the weather forecast for tonight and tomorrow. Mainly cloudy with occasional showers and a few squally thunderstorms. Showers will be heavy at times. The rain will ease off gradually overnight. Slightly cooler tomorrow morning with temperatures ranging between 21 and 25 degrees. Right now at the observatory, it is 23 degrees and the relative humidity is 93%. Please be reminded that the thunderstorm warning is in force. And that's the news from RTHK.
8: Thanks to our newsroom. We'll have more for you at 11. Five minutes after 10, Kevin Lewis with you on Sunday Late. Thanks to the team at Network South Asia. Into the show with Mariah Carey.

Once again, welcome to your Sunday night. Kevin Lewis with you through until one. Yeah, opening up was Mariah Carey there, 1991 sound. I was thinking about her 16th album. We featured just back in September, 16 albums in. Here for it all, Mariah Carey, still making music.

57 years old now, Mariah Carey. Still a bit of an icon. All right, what have we got for you on tonight's programme? Well, a contemporary icon is our featured album. This is probably the most talked about album, new music that's been released recently. I'm taking a bit of a dive into it here for a Sunday night. Air Rang, the fifth Korean language album from South Korean band BTS. Just a few days ago, it was released at March 20th. Now, it's actually their 10th album, if you include various other projects that they've released. And they call it a Korean language album, but it's a bilingual album, I'm going to call it, English and Korean. Now, there's a few tracks on here that are not very Sunday night, pretty upbeat, pretty up-tempo, but we're going to explore the album, and there's definitely some tunes on there that fit right into your Sunday night listening. BTS, my pronunciation, my Korean pronunciation might not be so good. Bangtan Seondan, and it translates, wait for this, Beyond the Scene. That's who they are. Debut album came out, the debut was in 2013. That is our featured album, BTS. As I said, probably one of the most talked about new releases around at the moment. Last week it was Madison Beer, two-time Grammy-nominated American singer. Featured her latest album last week and a track from that in just a moment. The very wonderful Rachel Agatha Keane. Her debut was My 21st Century Blues back in 2023. And This Music May Contain Hope, her second album, featured on this program in the middle of April last month. More from British R&B girl group Flo on the programme tonight. And the album we featured at the beginning of last month, the latest from Bruno Mars, The Romantic, his fourth album. Now, if I dare, I'll play another tune from one of the most unusual albums that I've ever played in the Sunday night. Diamond Jubilee from Cindy Lee. This is Strange Music. And I'll see if I can dig out another tune from that on the programme tonight. A whole lot of other things. Oh, yes, I got the new Harry Styles album as well right here, ready to kind of unwrap and preview tonight. Is Madison Beer.

Madison Beer. Her album Locket. Featured that on this programme last Sunday night, Madison Beer Locket. The track there was Complexity. All right, heading straight into our look at the weather for you over the next week. From the observatory's 9-day forecast, the Sunday late 7-day forecast. That's enough. Tomorrow is Monday. We can expect those temperatures 21 to 25 degrees. North-northeasterly winds persist and while mainly cloudy with some showers and squally thunderstorms, remaining cooler, says the observatory. Showers more frequent later in the day tomorrow. Tuesday, much the same, mainly cloudy, occasional showers, isolated thunderstorms at first. Wind turning easterly as we get into the middle of the week. One or two light rain patches, some bright periods, and sunny intervals forecast for Wednesday and Thursday. Sunny periods on Friday, so improvement as that breeze turns east or southeast. A little bit less wind into next weekend. Friday, the forecast high, 30 degrees. So we're getting quite a bit warmer into next weekend with those southerly winds. Light winds forecast over next weekend as well. Weather-wise for you from the Hong Kong Observatory. And this, our featured album, is BTS.

0: Well, if you've been following the BTS news, historic, unprecedented dominance on global music charts. Wow. Their new album, Irarang, the title track, Swim, goodness, the number one spot on Billboard, Spotify and Oricon. They made history as the first artist to occupy the entire top 10 on the Billboard Global chart. Over 4 weeks, absolute dominance and, goodness me, about the most talked about new album, new music around at the moment. And we opened up with Like Animals from BTS from our featured album.
1: The import and sale of alternative smoking products, or ASP, have been banned for over 3 years. Since April 30th, the government has prohibited the possession of specified ASP in public places. Using ASP in public is considered possession and is illegal, which can incur a fixed penalty of $3,000. Possessing excessive amounts of ASP or possessing them for commercial purposes will lead to imprisonment. Don't break the law.
2: The Rural Representative Election Voter Registration Campaign has been launched. 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For the resident representative election and the Kaifeng representative election, applicants must submit address proof. Eligible persons should register now. For inquiries, please call 2152-1521.
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0: Got caught up.
1: And the track there, Caught Up, from Flo, the British R&B girl group from London, kind of reviving the R&B vocal harmony driven sound of the 90s. If you think of Destiny's Child, they are Joga Douglas, Stella Quasima, and Renee Downer. Access All Areas was their 2024 debut album, and we featured it on this program on the 12th of April. Before that, a bit of a classic, wasn't it? It was Salt and Pepper, going back in time with Shoop. 28 minutes before 11. Back to our featured album, playing tunes from the brand new BTS album. Came out on the 20th of March. It's their officially their fifth album, but they've got a few other projects and releases. So if you add them all together, it's their 10th release, but their fifth formal album release. And I go through the album kind of marking off the tunes, thinking which is my favourite, what would fit in most on a Sunday night. And I came up with this one.

0: And the track there is Please from BTS, from the album, their brand new album, Ererang, which we're featuring on the programme tonight. It came out on the 20th of March. I was reading up about that song, Please. Noted for its emotional lo-fi and 808 heavy sound. It achieved another milestone for BTS, becoming the first song by an Asian artist to debut at number one on the Apple Music Global Chart. And the tune there, blending lo-fi synthesizers, trap drums, indie guitar. It was described, the atmosphere was warm and comfortable. Warm and comfortable. That kind of fits in a little bit on a Sunday night, does it not? Warm and comfortable.
1: You used to light up when I called to say I love you.
0: Bruno Mars.

And on Radio 3, new music on a Sunday night. That one, taken from Bruno Mars from his new album, The Romantic. And the tune there from Bruno Mars, that one was Nothing Left. Now, a track I played last week and a couple of weeks before that. Probably my favourite tune on the new album from Ray. This Music May Contain Hope is the name of the album. Another March release, so it was just over a month ago. Click Clack Symphony. British singer-songwriter Ray featuring the legendary composer Hans Zimmer.

Though this season of her life had been cold, lonely, and tough, though she slipped back into a darkness she had hoped by now to have overcome, she had learned a beautiful lesson as she kissed her girls goodbye and thanked them for getting her out the house. That maybe...

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She must be patient. She must have faith in the seeds that are planted beneath the snow. She must hold on, and she must let go. She'll be all right. No riding shining armored knight. She will save herself this time. And in fact, tonight, she did confirm. The cold never lasts, my darling. It just teaches the heart how

Wow, what a tune, what a discovery, and Click Clack Symphony, British singer-songwriter Ray, with legendary composer Hans Zimmer. And apparently Ray got in touch with Zimmer in the early part of last year with the idea, with the demo. It's all about resilience and friendship. The effort it takes, says here, reading a review of it, the effort it takes to leave the house during dark emotional times. And the title and the central beat apparently designed to mimic the rhythmic click-clack of high heels. There we go. And a modern masterpiece, that's how it was described. Contemporary pop with Zimmer's signature cinematic orchestral arrangements. It is a big tune. Certainly glad to find that and discover that on the brand new album from Ray. This music may contain hope. His Indonesian French singer Anggun

0: her debut, moved to France in 94, and her debut international album, Snow on the Sahara, was released in 1997. The title track went on to be a big hit for her. Sold over 2 million copies. And, well, Angen, she's, oh, yeah, she represented France in the Eurovision Song Contest back in 2012, I think.
1: They don't know about us.
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2006 with Beyonce, Irreplaceable. Taking us to news and weather at 11. Jill Scott.

0: RTHK, the news at 11 with Francis Punia. The top stories. Financial Secretary Paul Chan says the Hong Kong economy is expected to see its strongest quarterly growth in nearly 5 years. The eastern section of the new Fanling Bypass opens for traffic. And the SAR's restaurants could see revenues rise by 10% year on year during the Labor Day Golden Week holiday. Financial Secretary Paul Chan says Hong Kong is expected to see its strongest quarterly growth in nearly 5 years. The government will release advanced first quarter GDP estimates on Tuesday. Henry Siu reports.
1: Writing in his weekly blog, Mr. Chan said economic growth is expected to accelerate thanks to improvements in private consumption and good performances in exports and fixed investments. He said local consumption has been recovering over the past year, with mega events attracting more tourists. Mr. Chan said the number of visitors to Hong Kong topped 14.3 million in the first quarter, while full-year tourist figures is expected to exceed an earlier estimate of 53.8 million, driving tourism-related spending to over $240 billion. The minister added that some restaurants and stores were expecting business to be strong over the Labor Day Golden Week holiday.
0: The new Fanling Bypass, the first major transport infrastructure which forms part of the Northern Metropolis development, opened this morning. The 4-kilometre eastern section of the roadway takes vehicles from the edge of Tai Po on Fanling Highway to a new town in Fanling North. Officials say the route can save commuters around 10 minutes during peak hours. Chief Engineer of the Civil Engineering and Development Department, Park In-chun, said operations have been smooth.
2: It's Sunday, so most residents might have been testing the new bypass out to head towards the urban areas in Kowloon. They benefited from using the bypass to reach the Fanling Highway quicker. As for Monday, the first working day of the week, we expect the traffic to be busier, so motorists may need more time to get used to new entries and exits along the bypass.
0: DAB lawmaker Yu Min, representing New Territories North, says drivers need to be careful about signs along the new bypass, as some sections that used to allow drivers to change lanes now have solid lines. A number of motorists who tried out the new route say they enjoyed the experience, but added that some adjustments may be needed.
3: The new road is quite good, but maybe it's brand new so there are some rocks around. I found the signage to be clear. It saves some time because you don't need to go through the old routes which have a lot of traffic lights. So I very much look forward to the first working day. Hopefully this bypass can help residents in the district.
0: A representative from the catering industry forecasts that local restaurants will see revenues rise by 10% year on year during the Labor Day Golden Week holiday. Speaking to RTHK, Simon Wong, president of the Hong Kong Federation of Restaurants and Related Trades, said the growth is mainly driven by a surge of mainland visitors.
4: Since we have close to 500,000 visitors coming to Hong Kong for the first 2 days on the Golden Week, we saw that the catering industry for these 2 days has been very good. I would estimate that there would be an increase of about 10% in our business. And even for some busy districts with a lot of tourist attractions, the business enjoyed about 15 to 20% increase in their business.
0: There were mixed reactions among residents of Wan Fo Court who continued visiting their homes to retrieve their belongings. A woman surnamed Che said her family had enough time to take everything they wanted from their flat in Wang Shen House. She also says they no longer want to live in the Tai Po estate, saying it would remind them of what she called the nightmarish inferno. But some other families disagreed, including this man surnamed Liu.
5: We've lived here for more than 3 decades after all. Now that we're forced to leave, we're not very happy. It's regrettable and disappointing because our flat was not damaged by the fire and everything inside is fine. Why can't the authorities renovate the place to allow us to live here again? Or they can rebuild the place. I can wait for 9, 10 years to live here again.
0: Weather forecast for tonight and tomorrow, mainly cloudy with a few showers and squally thunderstorms. Slightly cooler tomorrow, temperatures will range between 21 and 25 degrees. Showers will be more frequent later. Moderate to fresh north to northeasterly winds. Still cooler with occasional showers on Tuesday. Right now at the observatory, it is 23 degrees and the humidity is 94%. Thunderstorm warning will remain effective until tomorrow, 1 a.m. You are listening to RTHK. The time is 5 minutes past 11. Secretary for the Civil Service Ingrid Yuen says government department heads are responsible for reporting loopholes if they notice any. She said if senior officials see a problem which is beyond the scope of their own department's authority, they should report it to relevant bureau or discuss it during internal meetings. Mrs. Yuen was speaking on a TVB program.
6: I believe department heads have the responsibility, apart from focusing on their own department's work, that when there is a problem that cannot be handled, they should report it and bring it to a higher level of the government. If they fail to do that, they should be held accountable.
0: The Deputy Speaker of Iran's Parliament, Ali Niksad, says Tehran will not step back from the Strait of Hormuz and conditions in the strategic waterway will not return to their pre-war state. Speaking during a visit to Iran's southern province of Hormuzgan, Mr. Niksad praised the local residents and armed forces stationed there.
7: Under the law that will be adopted, vessels belonging to the Zionist regime will under no circumstances be allowed to pass through the Strait of Hormuz. Hostile countries, headed by the United States, will also not have the right of passage. Other vessels wishing to transit will do so under the law we enact, and with authorization obtained from the Commander-in-Chief and placed at the disposal of our armed forces.
0: An Israeli court has extended the detention of two pro-Palestinian activists by 2 days after they were arrested in international waters last week aboard a flotilla bound for the Gaza Strip. Saif Abu-Kishak, a Spanish national, and Brazilian Thiago Avila were brought to Israel while more than 100 other activists aboard the boats were taken to the Greek island of Crete. Hadil Abu Saleh, attorney for the pair, said both men deny the allegations.
8: It's important in the beginning to note that both of them were subjected to torture and violence since the moment they were abducted by the Israeli Navy. They were kept handcuffed and blindfolded since Thursday morning until they were moved to the authority of the Israeli prison authority. In the court hearing, the Shabak claimed that they are accusing them of being affiliated with a terrorist organization, helping enemy during wartime, and giving services to a terrorist organization.
0: The Brazilian and Spanish governments have issued a joint statement saying the detention of their citizens was illegal. Police in Australia's Northern Territory say they have charged a man for the murder of an indigenous girl, days after the 5-year-old's death sparked violent clashes in an outback town. Police said 47-year-old Jefferson Lewis was also charged with 2 other offences, which cannot be publicly disclosed for legal reasons. Over the death of Kumanjayi Little Baby, the name by which the victim is known according to indigenous custom. The girl's killing sparked protests by roughly 400 indigenous people near Alice Springs late on Thursday. Lewis had passed convictions for physical assault and had recently been released from prison. Martin Doe, Police Commissioner for Northern Territory, called for calm.
9: Jefferson Lewis was formally charged with 1 count of murder. As I just said, it's deeply distressing, not only for the family, but for the wider community. This is a horrific events and a horrific set of circumstances, and our thoughts remain strongly with the family, also with the community, as everyone processes the impact of these horrific events.
0: Turning to sport, Hong Kong China tennis star Coleman Wong has won his first ATP Challenger title, lifting the trophy at the Jiangxi Open. Wong defeated his Australian opponent Adam Walton 7-5, 7-6 in just under the 2 hours. In basketball, Philadelphia are through to the second round of the NBA playoffs after they stunned the Boston Celtics 109-100 in Game 7 of their first round series. Joel Embiid scored 34 points, while Tyrese Maxey added 30 for the 76ers. With the Celtics cutting the deficit to 1 point late in the game, Maxey silenced the Boston crowd with back-to-back buckets with less than 2 minutes left.
10: Not knowing where to go, they put Katie in pick and roll.
11: Maxey, a blur to the bucket for two.
10: Oubre right back to him.

0: Maxey again to the left.
1: The Celtics played without their injured star Jason Tatum, who had a knee issue. Jaylen Brown had 33 points in a losing effort, and Derek White bounced back with 26. And that is the news from RTHK.
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1: From the brand new BTS album, which we're featuring on the programme tonight, and Swim. Much more from BTS. Between now and one. This is Jessie Ware.

Jesse Ware, What's Your Pleasure, her fourth 2020 released album, and In Your Eyes. Here's Neo on the Radio 3 playlist tonight. After 11.

0: Now, if you're wondering who the singer there was, that was Amy Grant, and from her from her album, I should say, How Mercy Looks From Here, and Golden. Before that, it was Jesse Ware. Another one from BTS, from our featured album that's dominating the new music around the world at the moment. BTS, their brand new album, featuring it on the programme tonight. Another one from that after these messages.
1: The annual review of the statutory minimum wage has been implemented. 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Employees with disabilities may opt for a productivity assessment and receive wages accordingly. 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
3: Hurry, we can't be late. 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

0: And that is Laufey, taken from, let me see, an album that we played out, featured out on this programme, let me see, October of last year. Laufey, 27-year-old singer from Iceland, singer-songwriter and multi-instrumentalist, says she redefined jazz and classical music. Her sound, she calls it modern jazz, with that 1950s style of singing with contemporary lyrics. She's got two Grammy Awards, Best Traditional Pop Vocal Album, 2024, Bewitched, and A Matter of Time, 2026, which was the album I played there. 2026, 2025, I think. Apparently, she born in Reykjavik in Iceland, Icelandic father, but a Chinese mother, and she honors her mixed heritage. She has a Chinese name, Lin Bing.
1: On the day we met, no, I won't forget, something in your eyes lit up in me.
0: Westlife.
1: Like an empty space that I could not face, suddenly you made my life complete.

On the playlist, Radio 3, 1997 was the year, Diana King with Lies, and 14 minutes before midnight. Back to our featured album, it's Irarang from BTS, the brand new album, their fifth album. Fifth proper studio album, but they've got various other releases, so actually it's their tenth release, but their fifth proper album. BTS dominating the music scene around the world at the moment. Everywhere you look is BTS, their new album, the return of BTS. And it's described as a Korean album, but it's actually bilingual. We're working our way through the album on the programme tonight. Oh, try again. Got it.

Rocky Robbins and yes, A Night to Remember, that one from, let me have a look, that one from the Luxury Soul 2026 album, which we played out on this program, we featured it on this program last month. Luxury Soul, the Expansion Records label from the United Kingdom. They do a lot of good contemporary soul. We're going to go up to midnight with one from George Michael.

RTHK, the news at 12 with Francis Bunia. Police say more elderly people have become victims of fraud in the first quarter of this year compared with the same period in 2025. Officers say investment scams affecting those aged over 60 increased.

0: decreased by 17% to 329, with losses jumping more than two-thirds. Superintendent Theodora Lee from the Commercial Crime Bureau said the biggest loss in a single case totaled 84 million Hong Kong dollars when a 67-year-old man was lured to invest in cryptocurrency by someone he met on social media.
1: The victim had downloaded a fake investment app and transferred a total of 84 million Hong Kong dollars crypto assets to the wallets designated by the scammers. Finally, when the victim tried to get the profits and failed, then he realized he'd been scammed.
0: There were mixed reactions among residents of Wan Fuk Court who continued visiting their homes to retrieve their belongings. A woman surnamed Che said her family had enough time to take everything they wanted from their flat in Wan Shin House. She also says they no longer want to live in the Taipu estate, saying it would remind them of what she called the nightmarish inferno. But some other families disagreed, including this man surnamed Liu.
2: We've lived here for more than three decades after all. Now that we're forced to leave, we're not very happy. It's regrettable and disappointing because our flat was not damaged by the fire and everything inside is fine. Why can't the authorities renovate the place to allow us to live here again? Or they can rebuild the place. I can wait for 9, 10 years to live here again.
0: Financial Secretary Paul Chan says Hong Kong is expected to see its strongest quarterly growth in nearly 5 years. The government will release advanced first quarter GDP estimates on Tuesday, Henry Hsu reports.
3: Writing in his weekly blog, Chan said economic growth is expected to accelerate thanks to improvements in private consumption and good performances in exports and fixed investments. He said local consumption has been recovering over the past year, with mega events attracting more tourists. Chan said the number of visitors to Hong Kong topped 14.3 million in the first quarter, while full-year tourist figures is expected to exceed an earlier estimates of 53.8 million, driving tourism-related spending to over $240 billion. The minister added that some restaurants and stores were expecting business to be strong over the Labor Day Golden Week holiday.
0: The deputy speaker of Iran's parliament, Ali Nikzad, says Tehran will not step back from the Strait of Hormuz and conditions in the strategic waterway would not return to their pre-war state. Speaking during a visit to Iran's southern province of Hormuzgan, Nikzad praised the local residents and armed forces stationed there.
4: Under the law that will be adopted, vessels belonging to the Zionist regime will under no circumstances be allowed to pass through the Strait of Hormuz. Hostile countries, headed by the United States, will also not have the right of passage. Other vessels wishing to transit will do so under the law we enact, and with authorization obtained from the Commander-in-Chief and placed at the disposal of our armed forces.
0: An Israeli court has extended the detention of two pro-Palestinian activists by 2 days after they were arrested in international waters last week aboard a flotilla bound for the Gaza Strip. Saif Abu Kishek, a Spanish national, and Brazilian Thiago Avila were brought to Israel, while more than 100 other activists aboard the boats were taken to the Greek island of Crete. Hadil Abu Saleh, attorney for the pair, said both men denied the allegations.
5: It's important in the beginning to note that both of them were subjected to torture and violence since the moment they were abducted by the Israeli Navy. They were kept handcuffed and blindfolded since Thursday morning until they were moved to the authority of the Israeli prison authority. In the court hearing, the Shabak claimed that they are accusing them of being affiliated with a terrorist organization, of helping enemy during wartime, and giving services to a terrorist organization.
0: Weather forecast, mainly cloudy with a few showers and thunderstorms. Slightly cooler with temperatures ranging between 21 and 25 degrees. Showers will be more frequent later. Moderate to fresh north to northeasterly winds. It is 23 degrees and the humidity is 93%. That is the news from RTHK.
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5 minutes into a Monday morning on three. 5 minutes into hour three of Sunday Late.

And that is the James Taylor Quartet, taken from their album People Get Ready from 6 years ago. And 6 years ago, the track there from James Taylor and Baby Come Back. Alrighty, back to our featured album. It's BTS, the brand new album, featuring it on tonight's programme. This is Merry-Go-Round.

and the voice and guitar of Jack Johnson from his 2005 third album, In Between Dreams, and the intriguing little tune there, Banana Pancakes. Here was Radio 3, Kevin Lewis keeping you company until 1. Here's Michael Kiwanuka.

0: Gregory Porter from his album Still Rising. I like that one a lot. That is Concord. Before that, it was Michael Kiwanuka, and the tune I played was Rest Back. After these messages.
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And one of those artists that I discovered here on Radio 3 Sunday Late back in 2014, Kwesi K. And his album Ran Away From Me, Kwesi K. And the track there that I played was, let me have a look, that track number, Fold, track number 2 on the album. Alrighty, 29 minutes after midnight. The final one I'm going to play tonight from BTS, from their new album. Not played all the tunes. There's a number of songs early on in the album, pretty upbeat and pretty noisy for a Sunday night. But this one, I think, fits in really well. It's actually the final track on the album.

On Radio 3, Sunday Late, and Katie Melua with Voices in the Night from her album Number 8. Now, I mentioned at the top of the programme one of the most unusual albums I have come across, and played a track from Cindy Lee, the album Diamond Jubilee, critically acclaimed, I was going to say universally acclaimed, in fact, as a bit of a creative masterpiece. Cindy Lee, the drag queen, hypnagogic pop project, goodness, of Canadian musician Patrick Flagel. That's who it is. It's a triple album set, 32 tracks. And it was originally released through a website and on YouTube, bypassing all the commercial release strategies. Later on, released by the Superior Viaduct record label. Got hold of a copy of it here, received almost universal praise, best new music, and eventually the best album of 2024 by Pitchfork. Also ranked it as the third best album of the 2020s so far. Also shortlisted for the 2024 Polaris Music Prize. Now, it is a really unusual album. And reading some reviews of the new album from Cindy Lee, one described it like a foggy transmission from a rock and roll netherworld with its own ghostly canon of beloved hits. Well, it's unusual and it's lo-fi, and have a listen.

Now, that one, I've got to say, having listened through, the version I have is a double album, but having listened through the entire project, I've got to say, with so many tunes, I think 32 tunes, there was only, I think, four on the entire collection that I thought I could get away with playing on a Sunday night. It's, let me tell you, it's strange stuff. It's ghostly, it's surreal, it's lo-fi, it's 50s girl group, it's just something totally unusual. Anyway, that was Cindy Lee. Little short track there from the collection Diamond Jubilee and Wild One. A little bit more conventional now from the debut album from Arlo Parks.

Move On Up. Released back in 1970. From his debut album, Curtis. That's just about it from me on Sunday Late for this week. Taking us out, Victory Boyd. See you next Sunday night.

0: RTHK, the news at 1 with Francis Punia. Police say more elderly people have become victims of fraud in the first quarter of this year compared with the same period in 2025. Officers say investment scams affecting those aged over 60 increased by 17% to 329, with losses jumping more than two-thirds. Superintendent Theodora Lee from the Commercial Crime Bureau said the biggest loss in a single case totaled 84 million Hong Kong dollars when a 76-year-old man was lured to invest in cryptocurrency by someone he met on social media.
1: The victim had downloaded a fake investment app and transfer a total of 18.4 million

0: Hong Kong dollars crypto assets to the wallets designated by the scammers. Finally, when the victim tried to get the profits and failed, then he realized he'd been scammed.
1: There were mixed reactions among residents of Wan Fu Court who continued visiting their homes to retrieve their belongings. A woman surnamed Che said her family had enough time to take everything they wanted from their flat in Wan Shan House. She also says they no longer want to live in the Tai Po estate, saying it would remind them of what she called the nightmarish inferno. But some other families disagreed, including this man surnamed Liu.
2: We've lived here for more than 3 decades after all. Now that we're forced to leave, we're not very happy. It's regrettable and disappointing because our flat was not damaged by the fire and everything inside is fine. Why can't the authorities renovate the place to allow us to live here again? Or they can rebuild the place. I can wait for 9, 10 years to live here again.
1: Financial Secretary Paul Chan says Hong Kong is expected to see its strongest quarterly growth in nearly 5 years. The government will release advanced first quarter GDP estimates on Tuesday. Henry Siu reports.
3: Writing in his weekly blog, Chan said economic growth is expected to accelerate thanks to improvements in private consumption and good performances in exports and fixed investments. He said local consumption has been recovering over the past year, with mega events attracting more tourists. Chan said the number of visitors to Hong Kong topped 14.3 million in the first quarter, while full-year tourist figures is expected to exceed an earlier estimates of 53.8 million, driving tourism-related spending to over $240 billion. The minister added that some restaurants and stores were expecting business to be strong over the Labor Day Golden Week holiday.
1: The deputy speaker of Iran's parliament, Ali Nikzad, says Tehran will not step back from the Strait of Hormuz and conditions in the strategic waterway will not return to their pre-war state. Speaking during a visit to Iran's southern province of Hormuzgan, Nikzad praised the local residents and armed forces stationed there.
4: Under the law that will be adopted, vessels belonging to the Zionist regime will under no circumstances be allowed to pass through the Strait of Hormuz. Hostile countries, headed by the United States, will also not have the right of passage. Other vessels wishing to transit will do so under the law we enact, and with authorization obtained from the Commander-in-Chief and placed at the disposal of our armed forces.
1: An Israeli court has extended the detention of 2 pro-Palestinian activists by 2 days after they were arrested in international waters last week aboard a flotilla bound for the Gaza Strip. Saif Abu Kishak, a Spanish national, and Brazilian Thiago Avila were brought to Israel while more than 100 other activists aboard the boats were taken to the Greek island of Crete. Hadil Abu Saleh, attorney for the pair, said both men deny the allegations.
5: It's important in the beginning to note that both of them were subjected to torture and violence since the moment they were abducted by the Israeli Navy. They were kept handcuffed and blindfolded since Thursday morning until they were moved to the authority of the Israeli prison authority. In the court hearing, the Shabak claimed that they are accusing them of being affiliated with a terrorist organization, of helping enemy during wartime, and giving services to a terrorist organization.
1: The weather mainly cloudy with a few showers and thunderstorms, slightly cooler with temperatures ranging between 21 and 25 degrees. Showers will be more frequent later, moderate to fresh north to northeasterly winds. It is 23 degrees and the humidity is 94%. The news from RTHK.
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0: RTHK, the news at 2 with Francis Punia. Police say more elderly people have become victims of fraud in the first quarter of this year compared with the same period in 2025. Officers say investment scams affecting those aged over 60 increased by 17% to 329, with losses jumping more than two-thirds. Superintendent Theodora Lee from the Commercial Crime Bureau said the biggest loss in a single case totaled 84 million Hong Kong dollars when a 67-year-old man was lured to invest in cryptocurrency by someone he met on social media.
1: The victim had downloaded a fake investment app and transferred a total of 84 million Hong Kong dollars crypto assets to the wallets designated by the scammers. Finally, when the victim tried to get the profits and failed, then he realized he'd been scammed.
0: There were mixed reactions among residents of Wan Fo Court who continued visiting their homes to retrieve their belongings. A woman, surnamed Che, said her family had enough time to take everything they wanted from their flat in Wan Shen House. She also says they no longer want to live in the Tai Po estate, saying

0: It would remind them of what she called the nightmarish inferno. But some other families disagreed, including this man surnamed Liu.
1: We've lived here for more than 3 decades after all. Now that we're forced to leave, we're not very happy. It's regrettable and disappointing because our flat was not damaged by the fire and everything inside is fine. Why can't the authorities renovate the place to allow us to live here again? Or they can rebuild the place. I can wait for 9, 10 years to live here again.
0: Financial Secretary Paul Chan says Hong Kong is expected to see its strongest quarterly growth in nearly 5 years. The government will release advanced first quarter GDP estimates on Tuesday. Henry Hsu reports.
2: Writing in his weekly blog, Chan said economic growth is expected to accelerate thanks to improvements in private consumption and good performances in exports and fixed investments. He said local consumption has been recovering over the past year, with mega events attracting more tourists. Chan said the number of visitors to Hong Kong topped 14.3 million in the first quarter, while full-year tourist figures is expected to exceed an earlier estimates of 53.8 million, driving tourism-related spending to over $240 billion. The minister added that some restaurants and stores were expecting business to be strong over the Labor Day Golden Week holiday.
0: The deputy speaker of Iran's parliament, Ali Nikzad, says Tehran will not step back from the Strait of Hormuz, and conditions in the strategic waterway would not return to their pre-war state. Speaking during a visit to Iran's southern province of Hormuzgan, Nikzad praised the local residents and armed forces stationed there.
3: Under the law that will be adopted, vessels belonging to the Zionist regime will under no circumstances be allowed to pass through the Strait of Hormuz. Hostile countries, headed by the United States, will also not have the right of passage. Other vessels wishing to transit will do so under the law we enact, and with authorization obtained from the Commander-in-Chief and placed at the disposal of our armed forces.
0: An Israeli court has extended the detention of 2 pro-Palestinian activists by 2 days after they were arrested in international waters last week aboard a flotilla bound for the Gaza Strip. Saif Abu-Kishak, a Spanish national, and Brazilian Thiago Avila were brought to Israel, while more than 100 other activists aboard the boats were taken to the Greek island of Crete. Hadil Abu Salih, attorney for the pair, said both men denied the allegations.
4: It's important in the beginning to note that both of them were subjected to torture and violence since the moment they were abducted by the Israeli Navy. They were kept handcuffed and blindfolded since Thursday morning until they were moved to the authority of the Israeli prison authority. In the court hearing, the Shabak claimed that they are accusing them of being affiliated with a terrorist organization, of helping enemy during wartime, and giving services to a terrorist organization.
0: Weather forecast for today, mainly cloudy with a few showers, slightly cooler with temperatures ranging between 21 and 25 degrees. Showers will be more frequent with isolated thunderstorms later, moderate to fresh north to northeasterly winds. It is 22 degrees and the humidity is 89%. The news from RTHK.
5: Turning night owls into early birds, this is Night Music.

0: RTHK, the news at 3 with Francis Punia. Police say more elderly people have become victims of fraud in the first quarter of this year compared with the same period in 2025. Officers say investment scams affecting those aged over 60 increased by 17% to 329, with losses jumping more than two-thirds. Superintendent Theodora Lee from the Commercial Crime Bureau said the biggest loss in a single case totaled 84 million Hong Kong dollars, when a 67-year-old man was lured to invest in cryptocurrency by someone he met on social media.
1: The victim had downloaded a fake investment app and transfer a total of 84 million Hong Kong dollars crypto assets to the wallets designated by the scammers. Finally, when the victim tried to get the profits and failed, then he realized he'd been scammed.
0: There were mixed reactions among residents of Wan Fuk Court who continued visiting their homes to retrieve their belongings. A woman, surnamed Che, said her family had enough time to take everything they wanted from their flat in Wong Shun House. She also says they no longer want to live in the Taipu estate, saying it would remind them of what she called the nightmarish inferno. But some other families disagreed, including this man, surnamed Liu.
2: We've lived here for more than three decades, after all. Now that we're forced to leave, we're not very happy. It's regrettable and disappointing, because our flat was not damaged by the fire, and everything inside is fine. Why can't the authorities renovate the place to allow us to live here again? Or they can rebuild the place. I can wait for nine.

0: 10 years to live here again.
1: Financial Secretary Paul Chan says Hong Kong is expected to see its strongest quarterly growth in nearly 5 years. The government will release advanced first quarter GDP estimates on Tuesday, Henry Xu reports.
2: Writing in his weekly blog, Chan said economic growth is expected to accelerate thanks to improvements in private consumption and good performances in exports and fixed investments. He said local consumption has been recovering over the past year, with mega events attracting more tourists. Chan said the number of visitors to Hong Kong topped 14.3 million in the first quarter, while full-year tourist figures is expected to exceed an earlier estimate of 53.8 million, driving tourism-related spending to over $240 billion. The minister added that some restaurants and stores were expecting business to be strong over the Labor Day Golden Week holiday.
1: The deputy speaker of Iran's parliament, Ali Nekzad, says Tehran will not step back from the Strait of Hormuz and conditions in the strategic waterway will not return to their pre-war state. Speaking during a visit to Iran's southern province of Hormuzgan, Nekzad praised the local residents and armed forces stationed there.
3: Under the law that will be adopted, vessels belonging to the Zionist regime will under no circumstances be allowed to pass through the Strait of Hormuz. Hostile countries, headed by the United States, will also not have the right of passage. Other vessels wishing to transit will do so under the law we enact, and with authorization obtained from the Commander-in-Chief and placed at the disposal of our armed forces.
1: An Israeli court has extended the detention of two pro-Palestinian activists by 2 days after they were arrested in international waters last week aboard a flotilla bound for the Gaza Strip. Saif Boukishek, a Spanish national, and Brazilian Thiago Avila were brought to Israel, while more than 100 other activists aboard the boats were taken to the Greek island of Crete. Hadil Abu Salih, attorney for the pair, said both men deny the allegations.
4: It's important in the beginning to note that both of them were subjected to torture and violence since the moment they were abducted by the Israeli Navy. They were kept handcuffed and blindfolded since Thursday morning until they were moved to the authority of the Israeli prison authority. In the court hearing, the Shabak claimed that they are accusing them of being affiliated with a terrorist organization, of helping enemy during wartime, and giving services to a terrorist organization.
1: Weather forecast for today, mainly cloudy with a few showers. Slightly cooler with temperatures ranging between 21 and 25 degrees. Showers will be more frequent with isolated thunderstorms later. Moderate to fresh north to northeasterly winds. Right now at the observatory, it is 22 degrees and the relative humidity is 88%. 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
5: Keeping you company till dawn breaks.

0: RTHK, the news at 4 with Francis Punia. Police say more elderly people have become victims of fraud in the first quarter of this year compared with the same period in 2025. Officers say investment scams affecting those aged over 60 increased by 17% to 329, with losses jumping more than two-thirds. Superintendent Theodora Lee from the Commercial Crime Bureau said the biggest loss in a single case totaled 84 million Hong Kong dollars when a 67-year-old man was lured to invest in cryptocurrency by someone he met on social media.
1: The victim had downloaded a fake investment app and transfer a total of 84 million Hong Kong dollars crypto assets to the wallets designated by the scammers. Finally, when the victim tried to get the profits and failed, then he realized he'd been scammed.
0: There were mixed reactions among residents of Wan Fo Court who continued visiting their homes to retrieve their belongings. A woman, surnamed Che, said her family had enough time to take everything they wanted from their flat in Wan Shan House. She also says they no longer want to live in the type of estate, saying it would remind them of what she called the nightmarish inferno. But some other families disagreed, including this man, surnamed Liu.
2: We've lived here for more than three decades after all. Now that we're forced to leave, we're not very happy. It's regrettable and disappointing because our flat was not damaged by the fire and everything inside is fine. Why can't the authorities renovate the place to allow us to live here again? Or they can rebuild the place. I can wait for 9, 10 years to live here again.
0: Financial Secretary Paul Chan says Hong Kong is expected to see its strongest quarterly growth in nearly 5 years. The government will release advanced first quarter GDP estimates on Tuesday. Henry Siu reports.
3: Writing in his weekly blog, Chan said economic growth is expected to accelerate thanks to improvements in private consumption and good performances in exports and fixed investments. He said local consumption has been recovering.

0: recovering over the past year, with mega events attracting more tourists. Chan said the number of visitors to Hong Kong topped 14.3 million in the first quarter, while full-year tourist figures is expected to exceed an earlier estimate of 53.8 million, driving tourism-related spending to over $240 billion. The minister added that some restaurants and stores were expecting business to be strong over the Labor Day Golden Week holiday.
1: The deputy speaker of Iran's parliament, Ali Nekzat, says Tehran will not step back from the Strait of Hormuz, and conditions in the strategic waterway would not return to their pre-war state. Speaking during a visit on Iran's southern province of Hormuzgan, Nekzat praised the local residents and armed forces stationed there.
2: Under the law that will be adopted, vessels belonging to the Zionist regime will under no circumstances be allowed to pass through the Strait of Hormuz. Hostile countries, headed by the United States, will also not have the right of passage. Other vessels wishing to transit will do so under the law we enact, and with authorization obtained from the Commander-in-Chief and placed at the disposal of our armed forces.
1: An Israeli court has extended the detention of two pro-Palestinian activists by 2 days after they were arrested in international waters last week aboard a flotilla bound for the Gaza Strip. Saif Abu Kishak, a Spanish national, and Brazilian Thiago Avila were brought to Israel, while more than 100 other activists aboard the boats were taken to the Greek island of Crete. Hadil Abu Salid, attorney for the pair, said both men denied the allegations.
3: It's important in the beginning to note that both of them were subjected to torture and violence since the moment they were abducted by the Israeli Navy. They were kept handcuffed and blindfolded since Thursday morning until they were moved to the authority of the Israeli prison authority. In the court hearing, the Shabak claimed that they are accusing them of being affiliated with a terrorist organization, helping enemy during wartime, and giving services to a terrorist organization.
1: With the forecast for today mainly cloudy with a few showers, slightly cooler with temperatures ranging between 21 and 25 degrees. Showers will be more frequent with isolated thunderstorms later. Moderate to fresh north to northeasterly winds. Right now at the observatory, it is 22 degrees and the humidity is 89%. The news from RTHK.

0: RTHK, the news at 5 with Francis Punia. Police say more elderly people have become victims of fraud in the first quarter of this year compared with the same period in 2025. Officers say investment scams affecting those aged over 60 increased by 17% to 329, with losses jumping more than two-thirds. Superintendent Theodore Lee from the Commercial Crime Bureau said the biggest loss in a single case totaled 84 million Hong Kong dollars when a 67-year-old man was lured to invest in cryptocurrency by someone he met on social media.
1: The victim had downloaded a fake investment app and transferred a total of 84 million Hong Kong dollars crypto assets to the wallets designated by the scammers. Finally, when the victim tried to get the profits and failed, then he realized he'd been scammed.
0: There were mixed reactions among residents of One Foot Court who continued visiting their homes to retrieve their belongings. A woman surnamed Che said her family had enough time to take everything they wanted from their flat in Wan Shan House. She also says they no longer want to live in the Taipo estate, saying it would remind them of what she called the nightmarish inferno. But some other families disagreed, including this man surnamed Liu.
2: We've lived here for more than three decades after all. Now that we're forced to leave, we're not very happy. It's regrettable and disappointing because our flat was not damaged by the fire and everything inside is fine. Why can't the authorities renovate the place to allow us to live here again? Or they can rebuild the place. I can wait for 9-10 years to live here again.
0: Financial Secretary Paul Chan says Hong Kong is expected to see its strongest quarterly growth in nearly 5 years. The government will release advanced first quarter GDP estimates on Tuesday. Henry Hsu reports.
3: Writing in his weekly blog, Chan said economic growth is expected to accelerate thanks to improvements in private consumption and good performances in exports and fixed investments. He said local consumption has been recovering over the past year, with mega events attracting more tourists. Chan said the number of visitors to Hong Kong topped 14.3 million in the first quarter, while full-year tourist figures is expected to exceed an earlier estimates of 53.8 million, driving tourism-related spending to over $240 billion. The minister added that some restaurants and stores were expecting business to be strong over the Labor Day Golden Week holiday.
0: The deputy speaker of Iran's parliament, Ali Nikzad, says Tehran will not step back from the

0: Strait of Hormuz, and conditions in the strategic waterway will not return to their pre-war state. Speaking during a visit to Iran's southern province of Hormuzgan, Nekzad praised the local residents and armed forces stationed there.
1: Under the law that will be adopted, vessels belonging to the Zionist regime will under no circumstances be allowed to pass through the Strait of Hormuz. Hostile countries, headed by the United States, will also not have the right of passage. Other vessels wishing to transit will do so under the law we enact, and with authorization obtained from the Commander-in-Chief and placed at the disposal of our armed forces.
0: An Israeli court has extended the detention of two pro-Palestinian activists by 2 days after they were arrested in international waters last week aboard a flotilla bound for the Gaza Strip. Saif Abud Keshek, a Spanish national, and Brazilian Thiago Avila were brought to Israel, while more than 100 other activists aboard the boats were taken to the Greek island of Crete. Hadil Abu Salih, attorney for the pair, said both men deny the allegations.
2: It's important in the beginning to note that both of them were subjected to torture and violence since the moment they were abducted by the Israeli Navy. They were kept handcuffed and blindfolded since Thursday morning until they were moved to the authority of the Israeli prison authority. In the court hearing, the Shabak claimed that they are accusing them of being affiliated with a terrorist organization, helping enemy during wartime, and giving services to a terrorist organization.
0: Weather forecast for today, mainly cloudy with a few showers. Slightly cooler, the maximum temperature will be around 25 degrees during the day. Showers will be more frequent with isolated thunderstorms later. Moderate to fresh north to northeasterly winds. Right now at the observatory, it is 22 degrees and the humidity is 87%. The news from RTHK. With great morning music to start.

0: RTHK News at 6 with Francis Punia. Police say more elderly people have become victims of fraud in the first quarter of this year compared with the same period in 2025. Officers say investment scams affect those aged over 60 increased by 17% to 329, with losses jumping more than two-thirds. Superintendent Theodora Lee from the Commercial Crime Bureau said the biggest loss in a single case totaled 84 million Hong Kong dollars when a 67-year-old man was lured to invest in cryptocurrency by someone he met on social media.
1: The victim had downloaded a fake investment app and transferred a total of 84 million Hong Kong dollars crypto assets to the wallets designated by the scammers. Finally, when the victim tried to get the profits and failed, then he realized he'd been scammed.
0: There were mixed reactions among residents of One Fort Court who continued visiting their homes to retrieve their belongings. A woman, surnamed Che, said her family had enough time to take everything they wanted from their flat in Wan Shing House. She also says they no longer want to live in the Taipo estate, saying it would remind them of what she called the nightmarish inferno. But some other families disagreed, including this man surnamed Liu.
2: We've lived here for more than three decades after all. Now that we're forced to leave, we're not very happy. It's regrettable and disappointing because our flat was not damaged by the fire and everything inside is fine. Why can't the authorities renovate the place to allow us to live here again? Or they can rebuild the place. I can wait for 9, 10 years to live here again.
0: Financial Secretary Paul Chan says Hong Kong is expected to see its strongest quarterly growth in nearly 5 years. The government will release advanced first quarter GDP estimates on Tuesday. Henry Siu reports.
3: Writing in his weekly blog, Chan said economic growth is expected to accelerate thanks to improvements in private consumption and good performances in exports and fixed investments. He said local consumption has been recovering over the past year, with mega events attracting more tourists. Chan said the number of visitors to Hong Kong topped 14.3 million in the first quarter, while full-year tourist figures is expected to exceed an earlier estimate of 53.8 million, driving tourism-related spending to over $240 billion. The minister added that some restaurants and stores were expecting business to be strong over the Labor Day Golden Week holiday.
0: The deputy speaker of Iran's parliament, Ali Nikzad, says Tehran will not step back from the Strait of Hormuz and conditions in the strategic waterway will not return to their pre-war state. Speaking during a visit to Iran's southern province of Hormuzgan, Nikzad praised the local residents and armed forces stationed there.
4: Under the law that will be adopted, vessels belonging to the Zionist regime will under no circumstances be allowed to pass through the Strait of Hormuz. Hostile countries, headed by the United States, will also not have the right of passage. Other vessels wishing to transit will do so under the law we enact, and with authorization obtained from the Commander-in-Chief and placed at the disposal of our armed forces.
0: An Israeli court has extended the detention of two pro-Palestinian activists by 2 days after they were arrested in international waters last week aboard a flotilla bound for the Gaza Strip. Saif Abu Kishak, a Spanish national, and Brazilian Thiago Avila were brought to Israel while more than 100 other activists aboard the boats were taken to the Greek island of Crete. Hadil Abu Saleh, attorney of the pair, for the pair, said both men deny the allegations.
5: It's important in the beginning to note that both of them were subjected to torture and violence since the moment they were abducted by the Israeli Navy. They were kept handcuffed and blindfolded since Thursday morning until they were moved to the authority of the Israeli prison authority. In the court hearing, the Shabak claimed that they are accusing them of being affiliated with a terrorist organization, helping enemy during wartime, and giving services to a terrorist organization.
0: Weather forecast for today, mainly cloudy with a few showers, slightly cooler. The maximum temperature will be around 25 degrees during the day. Showers will be more frequent with isolated thunderstorms later, moderate to fresh north to northeasterly winds. It is 22 degrees and the humidity is 81%. The news from RTHK.

0: Firing practice will be carried out at the Seng Wai and Tai Ling range in Fanling today from 8 a.m. to 9 p.m. During daytime practice, red flags will be hung at proper places around the firing range. During night practice, red lights will be hung along the boundary of the range. For safety reasons, members of the public are warned to refrain from entering the firing areas within the period of firing.
1: It's nice to go outside in good weather. But before taking part in outdoor activities, check the weather forecast on the My Observatory app. Thunderstorms can develop quickly. One moment it's sunny, the next it's thundery. It'll be even more dangerous if it comes with squalls. If a thunderstorm is approaching, stop the outdoor activities and find a safe shelter. Pay attention to weather forecasts, thunderstorm warnings, and announcements at the beach. Stay safe and enjoy the outdoors!

0: Good morning and welcome to RTHK's Hong Kong Today. I'm Ben Che.
1: And I'm Peter Caveos. Coming up, U.S. President Donald Trump says positive discussions are underway with Iran, even as he says Washington will soon start escorting ships through the Strait of Hormuz.
0: Motorists have given the thumbs up to the newly opened Fanling Bypass, but its real test begins today.
1: Visitors to the Beijing Auto Show get a glimpse of the future as Chinese electric vehicle makers showcase concept models.
0: And in sports, Manchester United qualifies for the Champions League with a 3-2 victory over Liverpool as their legendary former manager, Alex Ferguson, was taken to hospital.
1: U.S. President Donald Trump has said very positive discussions are underway with Iran after Tehran reported that it had submitted a 14-point plan on ending the war. In a social media post, Trump also said the U.S. would help guide ships through the blocked Strait of Hormuz starting this morning in what he described as a humanitarian gesture. As Jamie Clark reports, latest developments come a day after the U.S. leader warned he would probably reject the Iranian proposal because, in his words, they've not paid a big enough price.
2: Doing very well with regard to Iran.
3: U.S. President Donald Trump told reporters on Saturday that there's a possibility the U.S. could restart strikes on Iran. The United States and Israel suspended their bombing campaign against Iran 4 weeks ago. U.S. and Iranian officials held one round of talks, but attempts to set up further meetings have so far failed. Iranian state media on Sunday reported that Washington had conveyed its response to Iran's 14-point peace proposal via Pakistan, and that Tehran was now reviewing it. State media quoted Iran's foreign ministry spokesperson, Esmail Baghaei, as saying, "At this stage, we do not have nuclear negotiations." That, an apparent reference to Iran's proposal to set aside talks on nuclear issues until after the war ends, and the two parties agree to lift opposing blockades of Gulf shipping. Iran's deputy parliament speaker, Ali Nikzad, said on Saturday that conditions in the Strait of Hormuz wouldn't return to their pre-war state, signalling a tougher stance to the strategic waterway. He said a new law was being drafted that would dictate who was allowed use of the strait.
4: Under the law that will be adopted, vessels belonging to the Zionist regime will under no circumstances be allowed to pass through the Strait of Hormuz. Hostile countries, headed by the United States, will also not have the right of passage.
3: Iranian media said Tehran's proposal includes withdrawing US forces from nearby areas, lifting the blockade, releasing frozen assets, paying compensation, lifting sanctions, ending the war on all fronts, including Lebanon, and creating a new control mechanism for the Strait of Hormuz. The proposal to delay talks on nuclear issues until a later phase would appear at odds with some of Washington's repeated demands, one of which is that Iran accept stringent restrictions on its nuclear program before the war can end. Washington wants Tehran to give up its stockpile of highly enriched uranium, which the United States says could be used to make a bomb. Iran says its nuclear program is peaceful, though it's willing to discuss some curbs in return for the lifting of sanctions, as it had accepted in a 2015 deal that Trump abandoned. While saying repeatedly he's in no hurry, Trump is under domestic pressure to break Iran's hold on the Strait of Hormuz, which has choked off 20% of the world's oil and gas supplies and pushed up US petrol prices. Elsewhere on Sunday, smoke was seen rising over southern Lebanon after Israel issued evacuation orders for thousands of residents of 11 towns. Military vehicles were seen patrolling the border area as smoke billowed from the villages and interceptions were seen in the sky. Israel's military said it was conducting operations against Hezbollah following what it described as a violation of their ceasefire agreement, warning that anyone near Hezbollah fighters or facilities could be at risk. The escalation could further complicate wider peace efforts. Iran has said talks with Washington cannot resume unless a ceasefire also holds in Lebanon.
0: The Middle East conflict is threatening to cause a major shortage of drugs and medical supplies across Iran. Even with the U.S. extending a ceasefire, supply routes have been disrupted because of the closure of the Strait of Hormuz. Shortages are already being seen in chemotherapy drugs and other medicines. Nazvi Karim has more.
5: It's business as usual in a pharmacy in the capital, Tehran, as Iranians wait to collect their prescription medicines. For now, they have access to most of the drugs that have been prescribed. But not for long, authorities say, if fighting resumes and supply chain disruptions worsen. One pharmacy client, Akbarzadeh, said she was grateful to fulfill her prescriptions and that for the moment at least, there was no shortage of medicines. However, Arash Anisian, the chief of Ibn Sina Hospital in Tehran, said some cancer drugs and other medicines were in short supply and the situation may deteriorate.
6: At the moment, we have shortage in some analgesics and hypertension medication and many other products, chemotherapy products and other pharmaceutical products. Unfortunately, after damaging petrochemical companies, we face many problems in packaging of medications and medical equipment.
5: A U.S. naval blockade and severe disruptions in the Strait of Hormuz, which normally caters to 20% of the world's oil and energy flow, continue to hinder supply chains. Mr. Anisian says it may not be long before hospitals and clinics face a major crisis.
6: In my opinion, we have only 2 months medication in storage and 2 months API and intermediate products to manufacturing the medication.
5: The status of a two-week-old ceasefire, which has already expired, remained unclear. The war, launched by Israel and the U.S. on February 28th, has cost thousands of lives in Iran and is weighing heavily on the global economy.
1: Nazvi Karim. An Israeli court has extended by 2 days the detention of two foreign activists from a Gaza-bound flotilla. That's according to a rights group representing the pair. As Jamie Clark reports, they'd both been taken to Israel for questioning after Israel intercepted the flotilla last Thursday.
3: Spanish national Saif Abu Kashek and Brazilian Thiago Avia appeared before a court in Israel's southern city of Ashkelon on Sunday. Footage showed them being escorted into the courtroom, with Avia's hands cuffed behind his back and Abu Kashek's feet shackled. The rights group representing the two men, Adela, said the state attorney had presented a list of suspected offences committed by the pair. Those included assisting the enemy during wartime and membership in and providing services to a terrorist organisation. But Adela's lawyers challenged the state's jurisdiction. It argued against the unlawful abduction of the two activists in international waters. The group's lawyers told the court Avia and Abu Kashek had testified to severe physical abuse amounting to torture, including being beaten and held in isolation and blindfolded for days at sea. It said no formal charges were filed against the two. Lawyer Hadil Abu Saleh spoke to journalists after the hearing.
7: We argued that they were part of a humanitarian mission that aimed to provide humanitarian aid to the civilians in Gaza and not to any other organization, whether terrorist or not. We deny all accusations that were represented and demand that those two men must be released immediately.
3: Adela's lawyers had met the two men at Ashkelon's Shikma prison on Saturday. They said Avia recounted being subjected to extreme brutality by Israeli forces when the vessels were seized, saying he was dragged face down across the floor and beaten so severely that he passed out twice. Abu Kashek was also hand-tied and blindfolded and forced to lie face down on the floor from the moment of his seizure until reaching Israel. Spain's government called for Abu Kashek's immediate release, the foreign ministry said in a statement to AFP news agency. Spanish Prime Minister Pedro Sanchez on Friday accused his Israeli counterpart Benjamin Netanyahu of violating international law over the incident.
8: We'll always defend international law. And this is a new violation of international law. We want the release of the Spanish citizen who has been illegally abducted by Netanyahu's government.
3: Israel's foreign ministry said the pair were affiliated with the Popular Conference for Palestinians Abroad, or PCPA, a group accused by Washington of clandestinely acting on behalf of Palestinian militant group Hamas. It said Abu Kashek was a leading PCPA member and that Avia was also linked to the group and suspected of illegal activity. The global Sumud flotilla's first Mediterranean voyage to Gaza last year drew worldwide attention before being intercepted by Israeli forces off the coasts of Egypt and Gaza. Avia was one of the organisers of that flotilla. Israel controls all entry points into Gaza, which has been under an Israeli blockade since 2007. Throughout the most recent Gaza war, there have been shortages of critical supplies in the Palestinian territory, with Israel at times cutting off aid entirely.
0: Jamie Clark. European leaders begin to arrive in Armenia's capital, Yerevan, for the summit of the European Political Community today. The meeting will see a gathering of nearly 50 heads of state and government, including from the EU27, Britain, Norway, Switzerland and Ukraine. British Prime Minister Keir Starmer and Ukrainian President Volodymyr Zelensky met ahead of the summit, with the British Premier offering support in the upcoming summit.
9: As ever, I send a ring of support of the United Kingdom to Ukraine and Ukrainian people and salute the continued courage and bravery, both on the front line and the civilians. Every time across the United Kingdom we think of Ukraine, we think both the front line and the civilians. So we stand with you, we're ready to do the necessary work tomorrow with the bigger group on the support you need, the pressure we need to continue to put on Russia. To make sure that we get a just and lasting peace, but one that is right for Ukraine.
1: Locally, with the government set to release tomorrow Hong Kong's advanced GDP estimates for the first quarter, Financial Secretary Paul Chan says the economy is expected to post its strongest quarterly growth in nearly 5 years. Wallace Wong has details.
10: Writing in his weekly blog, the financial secretary said GDP growth is expected to accelerate thanks to improvements in private consumption and good performances in exports and fixed investments. Chen also said local consumption has been recovering over the past year, with mega events held by the government attracting more tourists. He said the number of visitors to Hong Kong topped 14.3 million in the first quarter, and the full year figure is expected to exceed an earlier estimate of 53.8 million, driving tourism-related spending to over $240 billion. The finance chief also said during the Labor Day Golden Week holiday, Hong Kong recorded more than 600,000 visitor arrivals on the first 2 days of May, marking a 6% increase year-on-year. Chen added that some restaurants and stores were expecting business to be strong during the five-day mainland holiday.
0: Wallace Wong. A representative from the catering industry says the trade is doing well during the Labor Day Golden Week holiday, with revenue projected to climb 10% year-on-year. Simon Wong, president of the Hong Kong Federation of Restaurants and Related Trades, says an influx of mainland visitors helped to boost business. He spoke to Henry Hsu.
11: Since we have close to 500,000 visitors coming to Hong Kong for the first 2 days on the Golden Week, we saw that the catering industry for these 2 days has been very good. I would estimate that there would be an increase of about 10% in our business. And even for some busy districts with a lot of tourist attractions, the business

business enjoyed about 15% to 20% increase in their business. And we also see that there are a lot of mainlanders. They came to Hong Kong and they even go to different districts, especially to countrysides, and they are not actually looking for expensive places or expensive restaurants to have their meals. That they would spend their time, like for example, in Sai Kung area, doing trekking and also doing camping. However, we have so many tourists coming to Hong Kong that would help the catering industry as well as the retail industry. Well, especially in some areas like Tsim Sha Tsui, Yamate, or Jordan, the crowds of people, even they stay very late.

0: night. So I see that there are many restaurants opened late hours. Normally before, those restaurants may close at around 9 o'clock or 9:30 at night. But then some restaurants in these few days, they open till midnight because there are lots of mainlanders coming to Hong Kong. They would try to cover a lot of areas and, you know, use their time in different situations. For example, they would like to take their time to travel to some remote islands. This brings a lot of mainlanders to know more about Hong Kong. This is good for us, although their spending power is not too good. You know, compared to pre-COVID time, their spending power probably may be decreased by about 15% per capita. But then if more people coming to Hong Kong, that would definitely help the catering industry.
1: The time is 6:45. You're listening to Hong Kong Today. Still to come, the latest sports and business news. And motorists have given the thumbs up to new Fanling Bypass, which opened yesterday morning. As Damon Pang reports, all eyes will be on the traffic situation today when it's expected to become busier.
2: The Fanling Bypass is the first major piece of transport infrastructure in the Northern Metropolis development project that has come into service. The 4-kilometre eastern section of the bypass takes vehicles from the edge of Tai Po on Fanling Highway to a new town in Fanling North. Officials said the route would save commuters around 10 minutes during peak hours. Civil Engineering and Development Department Chief Engineer Pak Kin Cheng said operations on day one were smooth and that they will continue to monitor the situation.
3: It's Sunday, so most residents might have been testing the new bypass out to head towards the urban areas in Kowloon. They benefited from using the bypass to reach the Fanling Highway quicker. As for Monday, the first working day of the week, we expect the traffic to be busier, so motorists may need more time to get used to new entries and exits along the bypass.
2: The AB lawmaker Yu Ming, representing New Territories North, said drivers need to be careful about new signage, as some sections that used to allow drivers to change lanes now have solid lines. A number of motorists who tried out the new routes said they enjoyed the experience, but added there might need to be some adjustments. One of them was a driver surnamed Man, who lives in Pingchair.
4: The new road is quite good, but maybe it's brand new so there are some rocks around. I found the signage to be clear. It saves some time because you don't need to go through the old routes which have a lot of traffic lights. So I very much look forward to the first working day. Hopefully this bypass can help residents in the district.
2: Other drivers said while they personally won't use the bypass much for now, they believe it will be a very important route down the line when an influx of residents is expected later with the development of the Northern Metropolis.
5: Damon Pang. Hong Kong has seen a rise in the number of older people falling victim to online scams, even as the overall figure for such crime remains stable. Police say fraudsters are targeting seniors via romance scams, fake investment apps, and bogus tutorial videos. Janice Lowe reports.
6: Police say they recorded more than 9,400 scam cases between January and March this year, largely unchanged from the same period in 2025. But the number of over 60s being taken in by scams rose to 1,264, up from 952. Between them, they lost $530 million. Superintendent Theodora Lee from the Force's Commercial Crime Bureau says the single biggest amount stolen was $84 million, with the victim a 67-year-old man who thought he was investing in cryptocurrency. Lee says the man had struck up a romantic relationship online with a fraudster claiming to be an expert in investments.
7: The victim had downloaded a fake investment app and transferred a total of 84 million Hong Kong dollars crypto assets to the wallets designated by the scammers. Finally, when the victim tried to get the profits and failed, then he realized he'd been scammed.
6: Lee says many elderly people are coming across fake investment apps and tutorial videos made by criminals on social media platforms. And she says those with the most education and experience in investing are the most likely to fall for the scams.
7: We believe that it's because they have greater confidence in their investment decisions. And because the scammers would use some very general and very true investment products to lure them

0: into investing. And as our victims have shared, the scammer will share real investment tips for them, so they will have built a trust with them.
1: Since March, the Hong Kong Monetary Authority has required banks to assess whether their customers could be in danger of being conned. Executive Director Chen King Wang says the authority is also building a machine learning model to check for potential stooge accounts which criminals use to process illicit funds.
2: We have already started collecting the account opening data from 11 banks. We are in the process of developing that model based on the historical data as well as the confirmed real account cases data provided by the police. The model is already there, but the power of the model to predict whether an account is a real account has yet to be fully tested.
1: Chen says the authority hopes to finalize the model as soon as possible.
3: That was Janice Low. A total of 455 people from 120 families from Wong Tai House and Wong Shing House visited their fire-hit homes yesterday. The government described the operation as orderly and smooth. They were the latest batch of Wong Fuk Court who made an emotional homecoming to collect their belongings. David Pang tells us more.
4: It was the second to last day of the first round of homecoming for Wong Fuk Court residents. A woman, surnamed Te, said the 3 hours given to her family was enough to take everything they wanted from their Wong Shing House flat. She said they only took a few things of sentimental value and won't really miss their ruined home.
5: We won't go up for a second time again. There's nothing else to pack up. We didn't take away many things. It's hard to come back to live here again. It would be like going through a nightmare again, and you'd have to wait for like more than 10 years. Why bother?
4: The government has indicated that arrangements will be made for those who want to return to their flats a second time. Another woman, surnamed Ho, was noticeably upset by how badly damaged her flat was. She says she's packed about a third of her belongings in 21 large bags and plans to make another trip back. And she says she's in favor of rebuilding the estate on site. Her sentiment was shared by another resident, surnamed Liu, whose home was largely untarnished by the blaze. He saw his bed look the same before the fire, and his nephew's homework was still lying on the desk. He also said it's regrettable and disappointing if they won't be allowed to live there again.
6: We've lived here for more than 3 decades after all. Now that we're forced to leave, we're not very happy. It's regrettable and disappointing because our flat was not damaged by the fire and everything inside is fine. Why can't the authorities renovate the place to allow us to live here again? Or they can rebuild the place. I can wait for 9, 10 years to live here again.
4: The government has said that it does not plan to rebuild Wong Fuk Court on site, citing cost effectiveness and technical difficulties. Inspecting the operation in Tai Po, Deputy Chief Secretary Warner Chuk met with some residents as well as social workers and clinical psychologists assisting them. He spoke to Wong Tai House residents waiting to move their belongings onto vans and learned about the use of temporary storage space nearby. The minister offered his gratitude to all parties involved in helping the residents return to their homes.
7: Damon Pang. The Beijing International Automotive Exhibition, or Auto China, concluded yesterday. Held every 2 years in the capital, the 10-day show featured many world premieres and concept cars unveiled under the theme Future of Intelligence. Among those who attended was a group of mostly American visitors who were in awe by what they saw, not only with the technology, but by the prices. Nazvi Karim has a story.
8: I like the color.
9: 77-year-old New Zealander John Cordell was admiring a shiny yellow Deepal SO7 crossover SUV. The show featured more than 1,450 vehicles, a record, with a major focus on EVs from dominant brands such as BYD, NIO and Xiaomi. Cordell already owns a Chinese-made electric vehicle back in New Zealand. And while the colours are eye-catching for Australian Leo Grab-

0: really matters.
1: Well, it's the self-driving, it's the connectivity, it's the large screens, it's the way that it integrates with the car itself and your phone. I just think it's a long way, it's come a long way from even 10 years ago. So the technology, and it also improves with updates every other, what, 6 or 12 months.
0: The most wide-eyed of them all, however, were the Americans. Because of high import duties and geopolitical reasons, they saw in Beijing what they can only dream of in the US and at jaw-droppingly low prices. North Carolina native Ethan Robertson is the co-founder of Wheelsboy, a YouTube channel specializing in Chinese cars for English-speaking audiences. The 34-year-old had organized a tour of the Beijing Auto Show for foreigners, mostly from the US, at $399 each.
2: I think that the initial thing is just the value proposition. So you're looking at a car that's maybe $30,000, as you said, and that car is fully equipped with the six-seat SUV with an extended range powertrain, a refrigerator, a TV in the back, giant screens, and again, it's $30,000. Whereas in places like the United States, unfortunately, the market, $30,000 barely gets you into any electric vehicle or hybrid at that price point. So that's the value.
0: Back in September 2024, the Biden administration imposed 100% tariffs on U.S. imports of Chinese electric vehicles to protect domestic brands. Robertson said the policy, which remains in force, effectively stifled hopes of Chinese EV makers tapping into the U.S. market.
2: We have people who can't afford a car because the average transaction price for vehicles is over $50,000 at this point. The average working class person can't afford that. So they don't really have the option to get the newest kind of vehicles, which obviously lowers adoption rates for things like EVs.
0: Lia Xing, an American co-host of the podcast China EVs and More, hopes for a breakthrough during the upcoming summit in Beijing between President Xi Jinping and U.S. President Donald Trump.
3: It's the customer that finally makes the decision that if they want it, you know, depending on what the Xi Trump summit, the outcome of that is, I think we could see this narrative go into a different direction. It could be more positive, but it also could be more negative. But long term, like I said, it's a matter of time. If it's not by 2028, it could be by 2030. It could be in the 2030s. I know in my life, I'm going to be able to buy a Chinese EV in the US.
4: That was podcast host Li Xing, ending that report from Nazvi Karim. And in just a moment, we'll have the latest sports news with Carlos Escueta.
5: I'm Dr. Siu Koko. The best protection for kids aged 6 months or above is arranging for them to get COVID-19 jabs. Catching COVID-19 isn't like having a cold or flu. A severe case like encephalitis may need to intensive care or even death. Vaccination can reduce severe cases in pregnant women, who can then pass antibodies to the fetus. Newborns can also get the antibodies through breastfeeding from vaccinated mothers.
6: Good morning, Sports News Now with me, I'm Carlos Escueda. Premier League football first and Manchester United are set to return to the Champions League next season after a convincing 3-2 win over arch-rivals Liverpool at Old Trafford. Before that match, former United boss Alex Ferguson was taken to hospital as a precaution after falling ill. Relegation-threatened Tottenham Hotspur, meanwhile, gave their survival hopes a boost with a stunning 2-1 win over Aston Villa. Here's Nazvi Karim with more.
0: United went into the heavyweight clash against their bitter rivals off the back of two successive wins against Brentford and Chelsea, hoping to secure their place in Europe's elite club competition for the first time in 2 years. It didn't take the Red Devils long to hit the ground running, with both Mateusz Cunha and Benjamin Szczesny scoring for the hosts inside the opening 15 minutes. But the visitors were gifted a route back into the game by a series of United mistakes, as goals from Dominic Szoboszlai and Cody Gakpo quickly drew Liverpool level minutes after the break. In the end, Kobbie Mainoo emerged as a hero with a slick finish from outside the box 13 minutes from time to ensure all 3 points. Victory and the guarantee of Champions League football after a 2-year absence further strengthens Michael Carrick's case to remain in charge of United next season. Still, Carrick remains tight-lipped on his future with the club.
7: I love doing what I'm doing, you know. It's a great position for me to be in. It feels pretty natural, if I'm totally honest, without I'm not being blasé, because it's a difficult role, but it feels that I've been here a long time in different times, on and off, but can you understand what it brings, and to be sat in this position is a good position to be.
6: Turning to tennis now, and world number one Jannik Sinner has become the first ever male player to record 5 consecutive ATP Masters 1000 titles after a dominant victory in the Madrid Open final. The Italian cruised to a 6-1, 6-2 win over second-seeded Alexander Zverev in just 57 minutes, extending his winning streak to 23 matches.

0: I started very well the match, breaking straight away. But he was not playing his best tennis today. So I just tried to, you know, get with the front foot ahead, and I'm very happy, obviously, about the level I'm playing. Incredible winning. One more title like this means obviously a lot to me. And yeah, of course, you know, has been again an incredible tournament.
1: And that's your look at sports.
2: Thanks, Carlos. And the weather forecast for today: mainly cloudy with a few showers, slightly cooler. The maximum temperature will be around 25 degrees during the day. Showers will be more frequent with isolated thunderstorms later. Moderate to fresh north to northeasterly winds. Looking ahead, still cooler with occasional showers tomorrow. Showers will ease off with temperatures rising progressively in the following couple of days. The weather will be brighter. Right now, 22 degrees Celsius. The relative humidity is standing at 77%.
3: THK The News at 7 with Wendy Wong. U.S. President Donald Trump says the United States is holding very positive discussions with Iran as he outlines a plan for U.S. forces to escort ships through the blocked Strait of Hormuz. Trump is calling the new maritime operation Project Freedom and says it is a humanitarian gesture for crews whose ships may be running low on food and other supplies. Iran has maintained control of the strategic strait since the US and Israel launched strikes on Iran on February. In retaliation, Tehran has hit targets in Israel and Gulf nations. Meanwhile, U.S. Treasury Secretary Scott Bessent has said energy prices should decline later this year. He was speaking on Fox Business Network.
4: This gives me a lot of optimism that oil prices on the other side of this conflict are going to be much lower than they were going in or at the beginning of the year or at any point in 2025. We can see in the futures market that oil prices are already lower 3 months, 6 months, 9 months out.
3: In the same interview, Bessent also expressed optimism about the expected confirmation of Kevin Warsh as the new chairman of the Federal Reserve. German Chancellor Friedrich Merz has sought to downplay any tensions with Donald Trump, saying he will not give up on working with him. In a televised interview, he argued that an abrupt public announcement that the US would pull 5,000 troops from bases in Germany was not surprising and should not be seen as retaliation. He emphasized that the United States remains central to NATO despite differences.
5: I have to accept that the American president holds a different view on these issues than we do. But that does not alter the fact that I remain convinced that the Americans are important partners for us, the most important ones in the North Atlantic Alliance, and that we have a shared interest in Europe and America working together to end this conflict and then, for example, to end the conflict, the war in Ukraine.
3: British Prime Minister Keir Starmer says the UK will continue to stand with Ukraine as he met with President Volodymyr Zelensky in Yerevan ahead of a European political community summit.
6: As ever, I send a ring of support of the United Kingdom to Ukraine and Ukrainian people and salute the continued courage and bravery, both on the front line and the civilians every time. Across the United Kingdom, we think of Ukraine, we think both the frontline and the civilians. So we stand with you, we're ready to do the necessary work tomorrow with the bigger group on the support you need, the pressure we need to continue to put on Russia to make sure that we get a just and lasting peace, but one that is right for Ukraine.
3: A Downing Street spokesperson says the leaders discussed Ukraine's battlefield momentum and agreed to step up defence industrial collaboration with European partners for as long as it takes. The summit brings together nearly 50 heads of state and government. Israel has approved a multi-billion dollar deal to buy two groups of fighter jets from the United States. Israeli Prime Minister Benjamin Netanyahu says the purchase will strengthen Israel's air power.
7: Israel is stronger than ever, and Israel must always be significantly stronger than our enemies. Therefore, I advocate for two principles, strengthening and independence. Regarding strengthening, we are

0: acquiring two squadrons of advanced aircraft, the F-35 and the F-15IA. These aircraft bolster Israel's overwhelming aerial superiority. Our pilots can reach any point in Iran's sky, and they are prepared to do so if required.
1: Locally, police say more elderly people have become victims of fraud in the first quarter of this year compared with the same period in 2025. Officers say investment scams affecting those aged over 60 increased by 17% to 329, with losses jumping more than two-thirds. Superintendent Theodore Lee from the Commercial Crime Bureau said the biggest loss in a single case totaled $84 million Hong Kong dollars when a 67-year-old man was lured to invest in cryptocurrency by someone he met on social media.
2: The victim had downloaded a fake investment app and transferred a total of $84 million Hong Kong dollars crypto assets to the wallets designated by the scammers. Finally, when the victim tried to get the profits and failed, then he realized he'd been scammed.
1: The news from RTHK.
3: Thanks to Wendy Wong in our newsroom. You're listening to Hong Kong Today with me, Peter Caveos, and Ben Che. Still to come, the United States is pulling out 5,000 soldiers from its base in Germany. Our Washington correspondent will fill us in on the details in a minute.
4: The World Health Organization says hantavirus could be to blame for the deaths of three people on an Atlantic cruise ship.
3: And in Hong Kong, the hospital authority is gradually extending visiting hours at certain wards to allow for greater flexibility for patients' families.
4: Polish Prime Minister Donald Tusk says it is unlikely that U.S. troops which are being withdrawn from Germany would be relocated to some other NATO member country. He made the comments after Washington announced that it is pulling out 5,000 soldiers based on a review of theater requirements and conditions on the ground. Tusk spoke to the media in Warsaw before departing for Armenia to attend the European Political Community Summit in Yerevan.
5: This is another warning signal that some politicians, including President Trump, have a somewhat different approach than the traditional established approach that gave all of us a guarantee and a sense of security. For us, NATO, transatlantic ties, ties with the United States, a united Europe, this has always been our strategy. That is why I will do everything to make everyone aware that conflicts within NATO are the last thing we need.
3: Meanwhile, the deputy speaker of Iran's parliament, Ali Nikzad, said Tehran will not step back from the Strait of Hormuz and conditions in the strategic waterway would not return to their pre-war state. Speaking during a visit to Iran's southern province of Hormozgan, Nikzad praised the local residents and armed forces stationed there.
6: Under the law that will be adopted, vessels belonging to the Zionist regime will under no circumstances be allowed to pass through the Strait of Hormuz. Hostile countries, headed by the United States, will also not have the right of passage. Other vessels wishing to transit will do so under the law we enact, and with authorization obtained from the Commander-in-Chief and placed at the disposal of our armed forces.
4: Well, how significant is the U.S. troop drawdown? Let's speak to our U.S. correspondent, Simon Marks. Good morning, Simon.
7: Good evening from here, Ben.
4: So, to begin with, can you give us a bit of context? Is 5,000 soldiers a lot for an overseas U.S. base?
7: Well, this is just a small percentage of the 35,000 soldiers, roughly, and active duty military personnel that the United States has permanently deployed in Germany. It's a massive military presence for the United States, the second largest after Japan, and the active duty personnel are spread across 40 separate military installations. There are six garrisons of troops, and those installations, of course, include key strategic, vital military resources for the United States, including the Ramstein Air Base and the huge sprawling military complex at Wiesbaden. Now, President Trump initially said said late last week, suddenly, that he was going to withdraw 5,000 troops. That seemed to take the Pentagon entirely by surprise, despite

0: despite this claim that they'd engaged in a force posture review in Europe that had led to this announcement. And over the weekend, President Trump indicated he is only just getting started. He intends to cut a lot more, he told reporters, than those 5,000 that are due to be leaving Germany between over the course of the next 12 months. All of this, of course, is part of the president's reprisals for criticism of the United States that was launched just under a week ago by the German Chancellor Friedrich Merz, who claimed that Iran has humiliated the United States and said that when the war began, the conflict began, there was no plan for its prosecution. He also said that he could see no strategy on the part of the United States for this conflict to come to an end. So these are big developments because they demonstrate growing tensions between the U.S. and the German leader.
1: Now, apart from Germany, are there plans for Trump to reduce the military presence across Europe?
0: Well, he's talking also about reducing the military presence that the United States has, and it's much smaller than the German military presence, in Spain and in Italy, both countries that, again, he perceives to have wronged the United States. He's furious with the Spanish Prime Minister Pedro Sanchez, who has taken the toughest line of any European leader against any Spanish involvement in the conflict and has refused to provide any support for it. He has openly criticized President Trump since February the 28th, when the U.S. and Israeli attack on Iran began. But it's extraordinary that he's threatening action against Italy as well, because up until recently, he and the Italian Prime Minister Giorgia Meloni were close allies. And that relationship has also gone off the boil, partly due to Iran, but also partly due to the tensions that now exist between the White House and the Vatican. And the comments of the Polish president this weekend, Donald Tusk, saying that he thinks NATO is disintegrating are indicative of concerns among European leaders that what President Trump is actually doing through all of these moves is signaling that he is very serious about the possibility of removing the United States completely from the NATO alliance.
1: Well, let's turn to the situation in the Middle East now. Trump has just announced that the U.S. will guide ships through the Strait of Hormuz starting today. What details do we have so far?
0: Well, it's a very confusing message that has appeared on the president's social media feed. On the one hand, he's saying that negotiations with Iran are going well, and yet we also know that he told an Israeli news agency earlier in the day that he has rejected out of hand the latest 14-point proposal that the Iranians furnished to the United States through Pakistani intermediaries. Now he is saying that the Strait of Hormuz, which, of course, his Navy, the American Navy, is currently blockading, is to be the subject of something he is referring to as Operation Freedom, which he is couching as a humanitarian operation to escort ships with crews aboard that are running out of food, drinking water, suffering the threat of humanitarian issues aboard those ships. He says they come from parts of the world that have no immediate connection to the conflict, and the United States in some fashion is going to escort them through the Strait of Hormuz to alleviate the humanitarian issues that are taking place on board. He says he's doing it on behalf of the United States and Iran and other countries in the Middle East. But he also says that if Iran attacks efforts to implement this Project Freedom, then he will not hesitate to order military reprisals against Iran. So it's far from clear that Iran has actually anything to do with this operation. It's also unclear how exactly this is going to work, given that the president's own government has told Congress through Pentagon officials that even if peace was agreed with Iran tomorrow, it could take as long as 6 months for mines completely to be cleared from the Strait of Hormuz. So on the face of it, this appears to be a very hazardous operation and a project that, it is far from evident, has the backing of the government of Iran, even though the president at one point in his message suggests that Iran might be on

0: bored with it.
1: Now, the key to this operation is obviously with Iran cooperating. Just in general, how promising does this seem?
0: Well, I think it's very, very hard to know because we know that the 14-point proposal that the Iranians put through this weekend has now been rejected by the United States, partly because the United States objected to the fact that there was no mention in those 14 proposals about the future of Iran's enriched uranium and absolutely no pledge to swear off the future development of any kind of nuclear program, either for peaceful or for military purposes. He says in his message that negotiations are proving to be productive, yet there is no indication of any further face-to-face talks taking place. He's under pressure now from lawmakers in Congress who accuse the president of running out that 60-day clock that was ticking. At the end of 60 days, which was on Friday night, he was supposed to see congressional authorization for his war on Iran. He now says it's not a war, but a military operation. He also says that hostilities ended on April the 7th when the ceasefire began, so he argues that he can evade the 60-day clock, and yet now he's gone on Truth Social and indicated that he might resume hostilities against Iran if they impede this operation, this Project Freedom, in the Strait of Hormuz. So we remain pretty much where we were. There's no sign of any breakthrough in peace talks. There is no sign that the Iranians are giving him what he wants in terms of pledging to swear off their nuclear aspirations, or indeed guaranteeing any kind of freedom of navigation in the Strait of Hormuz. And the president finds himself now overseeing a naval blockade, but having to launch some kind of humanitarian rescue operation for ships from other nations that have been caught up within that blockade. It is a pretty uncomfortable place for President Trump to find himself.
1: Okay, well, thank you very much for joining us this morning, Simon. That was our our U.S. correspondent, Simon Marks.
2: The World Health Organization says three people have died on a cruise ship in the Atlantic. One, a confirmed case of hantavirus, an illness transmitted to humans from rodents. One further individual, a Briton, is currently in intensive care in South Africa. Jamie Clark tells us more.
3: The outbreak occurred on the MV Hondius cruise ship, travelling from Argentina to Cape Verde. The World Health Organization, or WHO, said there were at least five additional suspected cases of hantavirus. In its statement, the WHO said hantavirus infections are typically linked to environmental exposure, such as exposure to infected rodents, urine or feces. But in rare cases, it can spread between people and can lead to severe respiratory illness. Earlier on Sunday, South African spokesperson Foster Mohale said the first person to develop symptoms was a 70-year-old passenger. He died on board the ship. His 69-year-old wife also fell ill on board and was evacuated to South Africa, where she died in a Johannesburg hospital. The WHO said it was helping coordinate between member states and the ship's operators for the medical evacuation of symptomatic passengers, as well as a full public health risk assessment and support for those still on board. It described the outbreak as a public health event.
1: The time is now 7:17. You're listening to Hong Kong Today. Locally, Civil Service Chief Ingrid Yang says government department heads are responsible for reporting systemic loopholes after spotting them. She says the Heads of Department Accountability system proposed by the government aims to enhance departments' execution abilities. Wallace Wong reports.
4: The Secretary for the Civil Service told a TVB program that if senior officials noticed a problem beyond the scope of their own department's authority, they should report it to other departments or bureaus or discuss it during internal meetings.
5: I believe department heads have the responsibility, apart from focusing on their own department's work, that when there is a problem that cannot be handled, they should report it and bring it to a higher level of the government. If they fail to do that, they should be held accountable.
4: Yang said investigations under the system, which will be divided into two tiers based on severity of issues, will cover all people involved instead of department heads only.
5: After the investigation, we would follow an existing mechanism.

0: mechanism to handle. Whether it's the permanent secretary, department head, or frontline civil servant, if they are incompetent or have committed misconduct, we would handle it using the same mechanism, and there will be same consequences.
1: Asked if issues mentioned in the Wangfu Court Inferno Inquiry would affect pay rise for civil servants, Yang said the government would consider all relevant factors.
2: That was Wallace Wong. The hospital authority says by the end of July, longer visiting hours will be implemented at around 20% of public hospital wards. Visitors to pediatric wards will have around-the-clock access instead of 4 hours per day. As for rehabilitation, convalescence, infirmary, palliative, and hospice wards, visiting hours will be more than double to 9 each day. But the changes don't apply to acute wards, with visiting hours remaining capped at 4. The authority's chief manager of nursing, Danny Tong, spoke to Elvis Yu about the new arrangements.
3: We have pushed forward and extend the visiting time further. The scope will cover the following units: pediatric, rehabilitation or convalescent, infirmary, palliative and or hospice. For pediatric, even though we have a flexible arrangement to allow one of the carer or parents to stay overnight to accompany the children, from our existing practice, you know, the public may perceive they have only 4 hours visiting window time. We make a very proactive message to extend from 4 hours to 24 hours round the clock. And for rehabilitation, convalescent, infirmary, palliative and hospice, we will extend it from 4, the basic 4, to 9 hours. So practically, for instance, we'll be start from the 11 a.m. to 8 p.m. And for acute wards, since the medical condition is not stabilized yet, we target to maintain it as the existing practice window time first. But we will keep our continuous assessment, and hopefully we gain some concrete experience, and then we do have a plan to further extend, but we have to wait and see.
4: So is there like a specific timetable on when the extended visiting time could also be applied to acute wards?
3: We don't have a definite plan on the rollout to acute ward. As I mentioned, that we need to gather more data, experience, and to consolidate. But I have confidence that we will move on.
4: So I know that some certain hospitals have already extended their visiting hours. So how will you assess their operational effectiveness? Like what has the feedback been from patients, their family, and also how are you monitoring the impact on staff pressure?
3: Yes, this is a very good question. Actually, in our process of reviewing the existing mechanisms and arrangement, and in formulating this proposal, we have made use of this individual hospital's pilot, like extended to 5 or 6 hours. They created a very useful reference material for us. In general, we find several advantages. Like if we just stick to the 4 hours per day arrangement, quite often it will be split into two sessions. One in the noontime and then another one in the evening. So it creates a scenario that every visitors come, you know, during these two very narrow window period. And according to the actual experience for those units that have piloted an extended window time, like 5 to 6 hours, we can see that, you know, actually there is a diversion, you know, effect, that the visitors and patients' relatives can, you know, come on the convenience. So actually it create, you know, a better opportunity for our frontline to attend to their needs and requests more effectively, instead of, you know, they all crowded and then packed into a two very narrow window time. And because the demand is spread out, and therefore, you know, it's become more easy for our staff to handle the situation. Another advantage, actually, because the relatives can come more often and with more flexibility, the rehabilitation process and then the rapport between the relatives and the front lines and the understanding all improve. We don't see any, you know, particular pressure on the manpower because it's spread out.
4: So I know that the hospital authority aims for a full implementation of the new arrangements by July. So could you talk about how the individual hospital cluster is adopting the changes?
3: Yeah, since we have 40 plus hospitals,

0: in order not to causing too much interruption to their daily operation, we have a more generous deadline. You know, of course, we have been communicating with them. By end of July, we are confident that it's no problem for them to roll out full scale. However, some of them, you know, I can reassure that actually all of them are very excited and very eager to start as early as possible, because it's approaching the International Nurse Day, which is also the birthday of Florence Nightingale on the 12th of May. And they are so eager to have this plan to be implemented in their cluster right before International Nurse Day, because it's a big day for us to rekindle our passions, to remind us the value and belief, and nursing is a caring profession. So for Kowloon Central, they will start on the 2nd of May, and for New Territory West, they are targeted to implement on the 4th of May.
1: That was the Hospital Authority's Chief Managing of Nursing, Danny Tong, speaking to Elvis Yu. And in just a moment, Carlos Escueta will be back with a roundup of sports right after this.
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3: Good morning, Sports News Now with me, I'm Carlos Escueto. Premier League football to kick off, where Manchester United are set to return to the Champions League next season after a convincing 3-2 win over arch-rivals Liverpool at Old Trafford. Before that match, former United boss Alex Ferguson was taken to hospital as a precaution after falling ill. Relegation-threatened Tottenham Hotspur, meanwhile, gave their survival hopes a boost with a stunning 2-1 win over Aston Villa. Nazri Karim has more.
4: United went into their heavyweight clash against their bitter rivals off the back of two successive wins against Brentford and Chelsea, hoping to secure their place in Europe's elite club competition for the first time in 2 years. It didn't take the Red Devils long to hit the ground running, with both Mateusz Kunia and Benjamin Szczesko scoring for the hosts inside the opening 15 minutes. But the visitors were gifted a route back into the game by a series of United mistakes, as goals from Dominic Szoboszlai and Cody Gakpo quickly drew Liverpool level minutes after the break. In the end, Kobbie Mainoo emerged as a hero with a slick finish from outside the box 13 minutes from time to ensure all 3 points. Victory and the guarantee of Champions League football after a 2-year absence further strengthens Michael Carrick's case to remain in charge of United next season. Still, Carrick remains tight-lipped on his future with the club.
5: Yeah, but listen, I love doing what I'm doing, you know. It's a great position for me to be in. It feels pretty natural, if I'm totally honest with that. I'm not being blasé because it's a difficult role, but it feels that I've been here a long time in different times, on and off, but can you understand what it brings, and to be sat in this position is a good position to be in.
4: Liverpool remained in fourth after a much-changed Aston Villa offered Tottenham Hotspur a lifeline in the battle for survival. Roberto De Zerbi's side were 2-0 winners over Villa and now back in the driving seat to avoid relegation as West Ham drop into the bottom three with 3 games remaining.
3: Well, elsewhere, Inter Milan are the champions of Italy for the third time in 6 seasons. Marcus Thuram's side cruised to a comfortable 2-0 win over Parma, sparking scenes of jubilant celebrations at the San Siro in what marks the team's 21st Serie A title. With 3 matches to spare, Inter have a 12-point lead over reigning champions Napoli and 15 more points than third-placed AC Milan. Sticking with football, and here at home, the second phase of the Hong Kong Premier League season continues under its newly split format, which includes the top half championship group and the bottom challenging group. RTHK's Asia football correspondent Chris K.L. Lau has more on all the action from this past weekend.
6: This Sunday saw 2 challenge group matches adversely affected by the weather. Southern District defeated Hong Kong Football Club and Rain and Puddles to win 4-1 in rain-soaked conditions as Sham Shui Po Sports Ground looked more like Waterworld. Southern's Stefan Pereira clearly did not mind a little rain as he scored an impressive hat-trick with goals in the 36th, 72nd and 80th minutes, with the second goal, a long-range chip, being the most impressive. Lucas Emmanuel was also on the score sheet for Southern in the 43rd minute with a left-foot low drive from outside the 6-yard box. Kai McGonagall scored Hong Kong Football Club's single goal in the 48th minute from a close-range shot. Kowloon City took on Rangers at Tsing Yi Sports Ground, and it was Kowloon City who emerged as 2-1 winners with goals from Kairon Batista Ramos and Luis Dos Santos.
3: Well, turning to NBA playoff action, the Detroit Pistons are through to the Eastern Conference semifinals after dismantling the Orlando Magic 116-94 in Game 7 of their first round series. Victory completes a massive comeback for the East number one seed, who were down 3-1 in the best of seven series just last week. Cade Cunningham had 32 points to lead Detroit, who notched their first playoff series win since 2008. The Pistons will face either Cleveland or Toronto in the next stage, with those two teams facing off in a series deciding Game 7 of their own later today. And that is your look at sport.
1: Thanks, Carlos. And the weather forecast for today, mainly cloudy with a few showers, slightly cooler. The maximum temperature will be around 25 degrees during the day. Showers will be more frequent with isolated thunderstorms later. Winds will be moderate to fresh north to northeasterly. Looking ahead, still cooler with occasional showers tomorrow. Showers will ease off with temperatures rising progressively in the following couple of days. Right now, 22 degrees Celsius, the relative humidity, 78%. Let's cross over to the newsroom now for a look at some other news headlines.
7: It's 7:30, I'm Wendy Wong. U.S. President Donald Trump says the United States is holding very positive discussions with Iran as he outlines a plan for U.S. forces to escort ships through the blocked Strait of Hormuz. Trump is calling the new maritime operation Project Freedom and says it is a humanitarian gesture for crews whose ship may be running low on food and other supplies. Iran has maintained control of the strategic strait since the US and Israel launched strikes on Iran in February. In retaliation, Tehran has hit targets in Israel and Gulf nations. Meanwhile, US Treasury Secretary Scott Bessent has said energy prices should decline later this year. He was speaking on Fox Business Network.
8: This gives me a lot of optimism that oil prices on the other side of this conflict are going to be much lower than they were going in or at the beginning of the year or at any point in 2025. We can see in the futures market that oil prices are already lower 3 months, 6 months, 9 months out.
7: In the same interview, Bessent also expressed optimism about the expected confirmation of Kevin Warsh as the new chairman of the Federal Reserve. Israel has approved a multi-billion dollar deal to buy two groups of fighter jets from the United States. Israeli Prime Minister Benjamin Netanyahu says the purchase will strengthen Israel's air power.
9: Israel is stronger than ever. And Israel must always be significantly stronger than our enemies. Therefore, I advocate for two principles, strengthening and independence. Regarding strengthening, we are acquiring two squadrons of advanced aircraft, the F-35 and the F-15IA. These aircraft bolster Israel's overwhelming aerial superiority. Our pilots can reach any point in Iran's sky, and they are prepared to do so if required.
7: Locally, police say more elderly people have become victims of fraud in the first quarter of this year compared with the same period in 2025. Officers say investment scams affecting those aged over 60 increased by 17% to 329, with losses jumping more than two-thirds. Superintendent Theodora Lee from the Commercial Crime Bureau said the biggest loss in a single case totaled 84 million Hong Kong dollars when a 67-year-old man was lured to invest in cryptocurrency by someone he met on social media.
10: The victim had downloaded a fake investment app and transferred a total of 84 million Hong Kong dollars crypto assets to the wallets designated by the scammers. Finally, when the victim tried to get the profits and failed, then he realized he'd been scammed.
7: The news from RTHK.
11: Thanks to Wendy Wong in our newsroom. You're listening to Hong Kong Today with Ben Che and me, Peter Caveos. The top stories this morning. U.S. President Donald Trump says positive discussions are underway with Iran, even as he says Washington will soon start escorting ships through the Strait of Hormuz.
1: Motorists have given the thumbs up to the newly opened Falling Bypass, but its real test begins today.
11: And in China Perspectives, we look at the central government's efforts to boost the country's birth rate.
1: U.S. President Donald Trump has said very positive discussions are underway with Iran after Tehran reported that it had submitted a 14-point plan on ending the war. In a social media post, Trump also said the U.S. would help guide ships through the blocked Strait of Hormuz, starting this morning in what he described as a humanitarian gesture. As Jamie Clark reports, the latest developments come a day after the U.S. leader warned he would probably reject the Iranian proposal because, in his words, they've not paid a big enough price.
12: Doing very well with regard to Iran.
13: US President Donald Trump told reporters on Saturday that there's a possibility the US could restart strikes on Iran. The United States and Israel suspended their bombing campaign against Iran 4 weeks ago. US and Iranian officials held one round of talks, but attempts to set up further meetings have so far failed. Iranian state media on Sunday reported that Washington had conveyed its response to Iran's 14-point peace proposal via Pakistan, and that Tehran was now reviewing it. State media quoted Iran's foreign ministry spokesperson, Esmail Baghaei, as saying, "At this stage, we do not have nuclear negotiations." That, an apparent reference to Iran's proposal to set aside talks on nuclear issues until after the war ends, and the two parties agree to lift opposing blockades of Gulf shipping. Iran's deputy parliament speaker, Ali Nikzad, said on Saturday that conditions in the Strait of Hormuz wouldn't return to their pre-war state, signalling a tougher stance to the strategic waterway. He said a new law was being drafted that would dictate who was allowed use of the strait.
14: Under the law that will be adopted, vessels belonging to the Zionist regime will under no circumstances be allowed to pass through the Strait of Hormuz. Hostile countries, headed by the United States, will also not have the right of passage.
13: Iranian media said Tehran's proposal includes withdrawing US forces from nearby areas, lifting the blockade, releasing frozen assets, paying compensation, lifting sanctions, ending the war on all fronts, including Lebanon, and creating a new control mechanism for the Strait of Hormuz. The proposal to delay talks on nuclear issues until a later phase would appear at odds with some of Washington's repeated demands, one of which is that Iran accept stringent restrictions on its nuclear program before the war can end. Washington wants Tehran to give up its stockpile of highly enriched uranium, which the United States says could be used to make a bomb. Iran says its nuclear program is peaceful, though it's willing to discuss some curbs in return for the lifting of sanctions, as it had accepted in a 2015 deal that Trump abandoned. While saying repeatedly he's in no hurry, Trump is under domestic pressure to break Iran's hold on the Strait of Hormuz, which has choked off 20% of the world's oil and gas supplies and pushed up US petrol prices. Elsewhere on Sunday, smoke was seen rising over southern Lebanon after Israel issued evacuation orders for thousands of residents of 11 towns. Military vehicles were seen patrolling the border area as smoke billowed from the villages and interceptions were seen in the sky. Israel's military said it was conducting operations against Hezbollah following what it described as a violation of their ceasefire agreement, warning that anyone near Hezbollah fighters or facilities could be at risk. The escalation could further complicate wider peace efforts. Iran has said talks with Washington cannot resume unless a ceasefire also holds in Lebanon.
11: Jamie Clark. European leaders begin to arrive in Armenia's capital, Yerevan, for the summit of the European political community today. The meeting will see a gathering of nearly 50 heads of state and government, including the EU27, Britain, Norway, Switzerland, and Ukraine. British Prime Minister Keir Starmer and Ukrainian President Volodymyr Zelensky met ahead of the summit, with the British Premier offering support in the upcoming summit.
15: As ever, I send and bring the support of the United Kingdom to Ukraine and Ukrainian people, and salute the continued courage and bravery, both on the front line and the civilians, every time across the United Kingdom we think of Ukraine, we think of both the front line and the civilians. So we stand with you, we're ready to do the necessary work tomorrow with the bigger group on the support you need, the pressure we need to continue to put on Russia, to make sure that we get a just and lasting peace, but one that is right for Ukraine.
1: An Israeli court has extended by 2 days the detention of two foreign activists from a Gaza-bound flotilla. That's according to a rights group representing the pair. As Jamie Clark reports, they'd both been taken to Israel for questioning after Israel intercepted the flotilla last Thursday.
13: Spanish national Saif Abu Kashek and Brazilian Thiago Avia appeared before a court in Israel's southern city of Ashkelon on Sunday. Footage showed them being escorted into the courtroom, with Avia's hands cuffed behind his back and Abu Kashek's feet shackled. The rights group representing the two men, Adela, said the state attorney had presented a list of suspected offences committed by the pair. Those included assisting the enemy during wartime and membership in and providing services to a terrorist organisation. But Adela's lawyers challenged the state's jurisdiction. It argued against the unlawful abduction of the two activists in international waters. The group's lawyers told the court Avia and Abu Kashek had testified to severe physical abuse amounting to torture, including being beaten and held in isolation and blindfolded for days at sea. It said no formal charges were filed against the two. Lawyer Hadil Abu Saleh spoke to journalists after the hearing.
16: We argued that they were part of a humanitarian mission that aimed to provide humanitarian aid to the civilians in Gaza and not to any other organization, whether terrorist or not. We deny all accusations that were represented and demand that those two men must be released immediately.
13: Adela's lawyers had met the two men at Ashkelon's Shikma prison on Saturday. They said Avia recounted being subjected to extreme brutality by Israeli forces when the vessels were seized, saying he was dragged face down across the floor and beaten so severely that he passed out twice. Abu Kashek was also hand-tied and blindfolded and forced to lie face down on the floor from the moment of his seizure until reaching Israel. Spain's government called for Abu Kashek's immediate release, the foreign ministry said in a statement to AFP news agency. Spanish Prime Minister Pedro Sanchez on Friday accused his Israeli counterpart Benjamin Netanyahu of violating international law over the incident.
17: We'll always defend international law. And this is a new violation of international law. We want the release of the Spanish citizen who has been illegally abducted by Netanyahu's government.
13: Israel's foreign ministry said the pair were affiliated with the Popular Conference for Palestinians Abroad, or PCPA, a group accused by Washington of clandestinely acting on behalf of Palestinian militant group Hamas. It said Abu Kashek was a leading PCPA member and that Avia was also linked to the group and suspected of illegal activity. The Global Summit Flotilla's first Mediterranean voyage to Gaza last year drew worldwide attention before being intercepted by Israeli forces off the coasts of Egypt and Gaza. Avia was one of the organisers of that flotilla. Israel controls all entry points into Gaza, which has been under an Israeli blockade since 2007. Throughout the most recent Gaza war, there have been shortages of critical supplies in the Palestinian territory, with Israel at times cutting off aid entirely.
11: Jamie Clark. Locally, motorists have given the thumbs up to the new Fanling bypass, which opened yesterday morning. As Damon Pang reports, all eyes will be on the traffic situation today when it's expected to become busier.
18: The Fanling bypass is the first major piece of transport infrastructure in the Northern Metropolis development project that has come into service. The 4-kilometre eastern section of the bypass takes vehicles from the edge of Tai Po on Fanling Highway to a new town in Fanling North. Officials said the route would save commuters around 10 minutes during peak hours. Civil Engineering and Development Department Chief Engineer Pak Kin Cheng said operations on day one were smooth and that they will continue to monitor the situation.
19: It's Sunday, so most residents might have been testing the new bypass out to head towards the urban areas in Kowloon. They benefited from using the bypass to reach the Fanling Highway quicker. As for Monday, the first working day of the week, we expect the traffic to be busier. So motorists may need more time to get used to new entries and exits along the bypass.
18: DAP lawmaker Yu Ming, representing New Territories North, said drivers need to be careful about new signage, as some sections that used to allow drivers to change lanes now have solid lines. A number of motorists who tried out the new routes said they enjoyed the experience, but added there might need to be some adjustments. One of them was a driver surnamed Man, who lives in Pingche.
20: The new road is quite good, but maybe it's brand new so there are some rocks around. I found the signage to be clear. It saves some time because you don't need to go through the old routes which have a lot of traffic lights. So I very much look forward to the first working day. Hopefully this bypass can help residents in the district.
18: Other drivers said while they personally won't use the bypass much for now, they believe it will be a very important route down the line when an influx of residents is expected later with the development of the northern metropolis.
1: A total of 455 people from 120 families from Wang Tai House and Wang Xing House visited their fire-hit homes yesterday. The government described the operation as orderly and smooth. They were the latest batch of Wang Fuk Court who made an emotional homecoming to collect their belongings. Damon Pang reports again.
18: It was the second to last day of the first round of homecoming for Wang Fuk Court residents. A woman, surnamed Te, said the 3 hours given to her family was enough to take everything they wanted from their Wang Sheng House flat. She said they only took a few things of sentimental value and won't really miss their ruined home.
21: We won't go up for a second time again. There's nothing else to pack up. We didn't take away many things. It's hard to come back to live here again. It would be like going through a nightmare again, and you'd have to wait for like more than 10 years. Why bother?
18: The government has indicated that arrangements will be made for those who want to return to their flats a second time. Another woman, surnamed Ho, was noticeably upset by how badly damaged her flat was. She says she's packed about a third of her belongings in 21 large bags and plans to make another trip back. And she says she's in favour of rebuilding the estate on site. Her sentiment was shared by another resident, surnamed Liu, whose home was largely untarnished by the blaze. He saw his bed look the same before the fire, and his nephew's homework was still lying on the desk. He also said it's regrettable and disappointing if they won't be allowed to live there again.
22: We've lived here for more than 3 decades after all. Now that we're forced to leave, we're not very happy. It's regrettable and disappointing, because our flat was not damaged by the fire, and everything inside is fine. Why can't the authorities renovate the place to allow us to live here again? Or they can rebuild the place. I can wait for 9, 10 years to live here again.
18: The government has said that it does not plan to rebuild Wang Fuk Court on site, citing cost effectiveness and technical difficulties.
11: The time is 7:46. You're listening to Hong Kong Today. Still to come. Mona Lisa is in Hong Kong. An exhibition opened at the Hong Kong Heritage Museum last week and will run for 3 months, offering visitors an immersive experience to explore the extraordinary stories behind Leonardo da Vinci's masterpiece. Other Renaissance paintings also feature in the exhibition, jointly produced by the Louvre Museum and the Grand Palais and specifically created for Hong Kong. Curator of art at the Heritage Museum, Maria Lam, talks to Natasha Ho about the highlights of the show.
23: This exhibition comprised of 2 sections. In Meet Mona Lisa, we have got the iconic painting of Leonardo da Vinci, that is the Mona Lisa, that comes to life through a multi-sensory journey. The exhibition Meet Mona Lisa is unfolded across 6 themes, including the panoramic projections, blending portraits and landscapes, interactive multimedia displays that reveals Leonardo's science of painting, and with some playful games, and an immersive photo booth that invites audiences to Mona Lisa's world. The hybrid of ambient light, sun shower, and the artistic imagery transform with each space, with the holographic projections in the optical theater of Mona Lisa that will guide audiences to uncover the story behind this mysterious smile of Mona Lisa that has captivated the world for centuries. For the second part, portraying the Renaissance, it showcases some exceptional pieces of art that offer a glimpse into the period of creative explosion that reshaped the art scenes of Europe. These remarkable artworks, brimming with artistic innovation, speak to us just as clearly today as they did 500 years ago. So, starting from the 1st of May, do come and rediscover the Mona Lisa and relive the Renaissance here at the Hong Kong Heritage Museum.
21: So, what is the significance of this exhibition for Hong Kong as an art centre?
23: The exhibition also features works by other artists of the Renaissance period, including The Virgin and Child with the Infant St. John the Baptist by Luca Bani, The Crucifixion by Noel Bellemare. We hope the selection of these highlight pieces can offer visitors a glimpse into the surging creativity of the Renaissance period.
1: China has introduced various measures in recent years to boost the country's birth rate, including childcare subsidies, housing support, and encouraging flexible working arrangements. The 15th five-year plan is further charting the way forward in improving China's population structure and raising human capital. So how would these birth-friendly policies benefit couples and achieve the nation's population objectives? Frank Yong has more in this episode of our segment, China Perspectives.
0: The world is facing what's been dubbed a demographic time bomb. It refers to the looming economic and social crisis caused by a rapidly aging population and declining birth rates. China is no exception, as the nation's birth count sank to a record low last year. According to government data, 7.92 million babies were born in 2025, and the birth rate fell to 5.63 per thousand people. This marked the lowest birth rate in the world's second most populous country since records began in 1949. China's birth rate has declined consistently over the last decade, despite the end of the one-child policy. Sherlyn Ray, a master's student living in Shenzhen, is the mother of a one-and-a-half-year-old baby boy. She says she and her husband want to be more financially secure before having another child.
2: The cost on education is so expensive right now for raise up a baby, so we don't have the faith that we can got more money to raise up another kid in our life stage. But maybe in 5 or more years after, we have some better situations on the financial issues, I think I can put more money on our kids rather than some other expense. So yes, maybe in the later, we will have another kid.
0: Last year, China introduced a nationwide childcare subsidy of 3,600 yuan per year for each child under the age of 3. Ray likes the idea, but she says even more can be done to help couples, for example, implementing a longer paternity leave.
2: From what I know, the new mothers get about 5.5 months of maternity leave, but there's no clear specific policy for how long does a father have. Many fathers only get 1 week off before they back to work, including my husband. He only have 1 week to take care of me and my children while I was giving birth to the baby, and he back to work after 1 week.
0: The country's 15th five-year plan addressed that and other issues, as it outlined plans to build a birth-friendly society. According to the blueprint, bosses are encouraged to come up with flexible work arrangements for employees with children under the age of 3. The five-year plan also calls for expanding the coverage of maternity insurance and strengthening childcare services, among other measures. And it highlights policies in support of families with more than one child, such as getting siblings to attend the same school. Overall, the plan aims to expand affordable childcare options, reduce the cost of raising children, and establish a diverse, accessible, and safe public childcare system. Lin Yi is vice president of the All China Women's Federation.
4: Birth-friendly policies are particularly beneficial for Chinese women. There are many reasons why young people are unwilling to have children. The country is drawing up comprehensive measures to address the issue of young people's unwillingness to have children and to meet the needs of women who want to give birth.
0: At the same time, medical expert Ma Xu pointed out that a new law aimed at promoting and regulating childcare services is in the pipeline.

0: convincing 3-2 win over arch-rivals Liverpool at Old Trafford. Before that match, former United boss Alex Ferguson was taken to hospital as a precaution after falling ill. Relegation threatened Tottenham Hotspur, meanwhile, gave their survival hopes a boost with a stunning 2-1 win over Aston Villa. Nasri Karim has more.
1: United went into the heavyweight clash against their bitter rivals off the back of two successive wins against Brentford and Chelsea, hoping to secure their place in Europe's elite club competition for the first time in 2 years. It didn't take the Red Devils long to hit the ground running, with both Mateusz Cunha and Benjamin Szczesko scoring for the hosts inside the opening 15 minutes. But the visitors were gifted a route back into the game by a series of United mistakes, as goals from Dominic Szoboszlai and Cody Gakpo quickly drew Liverpool level minutes after the break. In the end, Kobbie Mainoo emerged as a hero with a slick finish from outside the box 13 minutes from time to ensure all 3 points. Victory and the guarantee of Champions League football after a two-year absence further strengthens Michael Carrick's case to remain in charge of United next season. Still, Carrick remains tight-lipped on his future with the club.
2: Yeah, I love doing what I'm doing, you know. It's a great position for me to be in. It feels pretty natural, if I'm totally honest, with that. I'm not being blasé because it's a difficult role, but it feels that I've been here a long time in different times, on and off, but can you understand what it brings, and to be sat in this position is a good position to be in.
0: But also, Inter Milan are the champions of Italy for the third time in 6 seasons. Marcus Thuram's side cruised to a comfortable 2-0 win over Parma, sparking scenes of jubilant celebrations at San Siro in what marks the team's 21st Serie A title. With 3 matches to go, Inter have a 12-point lead over reigning champions Napoli and 15 more points than third-placed AC Milan. Turning to tennis now, in Hong Kong, China, tennis star Coleman Wong has made history by becoming the first player from the city to win an ATP Challenger title. Henry Seo tells us more.
3: Wong, ranked 122nd in the world, took on Australia's Alan Walter in the final of the Jiangxi Open. In the first set, the SAR star had his serve broken twice but rallied to win 7-5. The second set was also a closely fought affair, which went to a tiebreaker, which Wong won 7-4. He served up 10 aces and won 74% of first serve points in a straight sets victory in Zhoujiang that lasted nearly 2 hours.
0: Turning to Formula One now, and make that 3 straight race victories for Kimi Antonelli. The 19-year-old Mercedes star extended his lead atop the World Drivers' Championship after winning a nail-biting Miami Grand Prix, holding off McLaren's Lando Norris in the final stages of the contest. In the first F1 race following a 5-week hiatus, Antonelli saw the checkered flag first by finishing just over 3 seconds clear of Norris and his McLaren teammate Oscar Piastri. Antonelli's Mercedes teammate George Russell finished in fourth, ahead of 4-time world champion Max Verstappen of Red Bull. And that is your look at sport.
4: Thanks, Carlos. And the weather forecast for today, mainly cloudy with 1 or 2 showers, slightly cooler. The maximum temperature will be around 25 degrees during the day. Showers will be more frequent with isolated thunderstorms at night. Moderate to fresh northerly winds becoming east to northeasterlies later. Looking ahead, still cooler with occasional showers tomorrow. Showers will ease off with temperatures rising progressively in the following couple of days. The weather will be brighter as well. Right now at the observatory, 23 degrees Celsius, with the relative humidity standing at 72%.

RTHK, the news at 8 with Wendy Wong. US President Donald Trump says the United States is holding very positive discussions with Iran as he outlines a plan for US forces to escort ships through the blocked Strait of Hormuz.